0: Here we go. Low line drive kick bounces at the 7-yard line, and it's going to go into the end zone. Scheffelbein will watch that go for a touchback. The Governors will start first and 10 from their own 20-yard line.
1: Well, we'll find out if we can make them at least take care of the ball, make a long drive out of it in their first series here. As the coach mentioned before in the pregame, was that he was hoping to have them make 5 to 10 plays on a drive and maybe get out of there after that.
0: That's exactly where they're at, just keeping guys in front of them. Shotgun formation, empty formation. He's got trips to the far side. Wide receiver to the near side is Scheffelbein. They're going to throw a little five and hook Scheffelbein across the 30. He's pushed out of bounds. It'll be close to a first down. I think they're going to get it just a yard short there. And they're trying to set the tone here. I mean, to throw a 5-yard hook in this rain, and he connects him right in the numbers. It'll be a gain of 9, second and 1.
1: Yeah, it was just a nice little, like I said, empty backfield there, and he had options. I wasn't quite so sure that Williger wasn't open as well on the same side of the field.
0: Quarterback Dio in the shotgun again, trips to the far side. Terwilliger in the flex position on the right side of the line. And he's going to run right up the gut across to Terwilliger. He needed a yard. He got three. That'll be a first and 10 for the Peer Governors.
1: Seen a lot of that last week. He had a lot of quarterback keep and a lot of quarterback runs by Thierry last week. So that. They should anticipate that probably with this group again, especially when they go empty.
0: Trying to get who that starter would be for Sears. He'll be on the onside. We'll take a look. Quads to the far side. He's got 5 wide receivers. They showed blitz by Peterson. So they're going to get a play check at the line with 7 on the play clock. Scheffelbein tries to jump it to Terwilliger. That was Braxton Peterson who jumped that route. And if he would have hit Terwilliger or threw it right at his numbers, Peterson would have been off to the races and said incomplete pass, 2nd and 10.
1: Yeah, and he had nothing but green grass or green turf in front of him after that. He did a nice job of reading that.
0: Jaden Ross, the junior linebacker, is going to step in for Max Sears, the injured Max Sears. Pistol formation. He's got a man to his back. Going to fake the handoff. Deal is going to pull it out and run across the 40. First down to midfield, and he'll be tackled after about a gain of 17 yards and another Peer Governor first down.
1: Moving to the outside contain. Linebacker got sucked in on the played the run with the back rather than maybe just getting a little better feel and reading it.
0: Yeah, read option there. The running back, Porter Hunsley, right up the gut, and he pulls it out and goes 17 yards, and it'll be first and 10 for Peer. Early on in this one, a little over a minute into this ball game, Peer driving. They've got 2 first downs. It'll be first and 10 from midfield. Deal. Got quads to the near side. They're going to run a tunnel screen, get it all the way out. That's the number 2, Stosser. Stops. Makes a man miss. Gets to about the 42-yard line. It'll be 2nd and 8, and not a lot of stoppage going on here. Tomorrow.
1: Well, no, and they're doing a good job of getting the ball out quick. And I know, that doesn't give your offensive or defensive line guys chance to get any pressure on the quarterback because it is catch and fire been most of the play so far, and maybe 2 steps at max, and that ball's out.
0: 2 wide receivers to the far side, wide receiver to the near side, running back to the back of Deal. Takes a snap. They're going to pitch it outside. That's number 26. Good penetration there. I believe that's number 22 for Watertown. Tyson Miller from the linebacker spot sticks the running back. That carry was by number 26, Thomas Schneider, the junior running back from Peer. They'll bring up a big 3rd and 5 here for the Governors.
1: A little better job staying home on the end on that time. That linebacker stayed where it needed to be.
0: Trips to the far side, Terwilliger to the near side in that tight end position. Deal in the shotgun looking over to coach, trying to make a change here at the line with 14 on the play clock. That's Scheffelbein to the near side. He's on an island here with Caden Corey. Man in motion. That's Schneider. They're going to fake it to him, go right up the middle, and he is met After a 1-yard gain, this will bring up a huge fourth

0: and four. That tackle by number eight for Watertown. No, that's not eight. Eight's hurt. Nine. Excuse me, nine. That's Gavin Robinson that meets him in the hole.
1: I wouldn't be surprised to see him go for it here based on that play call, but we'll see if they decide to punt it up, try to pin Watertown deep. Looks like they are going to punt it away.
0: So a huge, what do you think of that first drive for Watertown?
1: Well, you know, I think defensively they did good, got exactly what they wanted out of it. You know, they kept them off the scoreboard and, you know, made them make a drive and stalled out just across midfield.
0: Something to keep an eye on. Deal is their punter, but he's going to go. The left-footed punter, nice spiral kick. Holy smokes, that's a nice kick. And it's going to get it all the way down to the five-yard line. That's interesting. He's a righty.
1: Yeah,
0: it punts
1: right,
0: it, punts left. I don't see that often. Timeout on the field. We'll take one as well. Just 30, and we'll be back on KWAT.
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0: Welcome back to the broadcast. Nothing. Our score, Watertown and Pierre. Pierre stalled at midfield, punts it away to Watertown. First place from scrimmage. Himmerich in the shotgun, hands it underneath to Lincoln Scott. He gains 4 yards on that halfback draw. That'll bring up second and six from the 10-yard line.
1: Got what they wanted on first down, I think, right there. Give them a little breathing room if they happen to have a situation where they do get fourth down on it.
0: I formation here for Watertown. They're going to go right up the middle. Good hesitation there, but good rally to the football is Pierre. That's Tyson Miller for a gain. Probably no gain on the play. That'll bring up third and five. Nothing our score. 7:30 to play in this first quarter here from Allen Mitchell Field.
1: Looks like the mist is a little heavier all of a sudden now.
0: Yeah, and it's just interesting. There's nothing on the radar. In 62 degrees, brought to you by Active Heating Incorporated. Shotgun formation. Hemrick's got a man to his left. Twins to the near and the far. Four wide receivers. Three-step drop. Wants to get it to the outside. That's intercepted. Threw it right to number 14 from Pierre. That is Porter Hunsley, the linebacker. He didn't even really move for it. He threw it right to him.
1: No, he didn't. He sat right there and Himmerich just didn't get enough air on it. I think he had him out in the flats, but, you know, last week you saw a lot of passes in the flats, and I assume probably Pierre did their scouting and their homework and, you know, anticipated something out in the flats, and Porter Hundley was just able to sit there and pick that one off.
0: So just a mistake he just can't have against the number one team in the state, and they will be in the end zone inside the 10-yard line at the 9. Pierre will start first and goal. Quarterback Deal in the pistol. That's Terwilliger shifting over to the left side. They're going to hand it off to Hunsley following. Hunsley bounces off two would-be tacklers. He's in for the touchdown. 6-0 early on in this one. Pierre takes the lead.
1: A little simple off-tackle play. Linebacker needs to make sure that he gets off his block right there and, you know, hopefully at least string it out enough that they can get some help, to, you know, inside out and make a play. But Tulliger just able to bounce out and find the end zone.
0: Hunsley with a 9-yard touchdown run. 6-0 our score, PAT ensuing.
1: Three. Who's the kicker here?
0: That is Whitty. Whitty set to kick, snap, hold, kick, right through the middle. That kick is good. 7-0 our score after the interception. It only took them one play on that drive. Your score, 7-0, 6:52 to play. We'll be back in 30 seconds on KWAT.
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0: Welcome back to the broadcast here on KWAT. An interception deep in Watertown territory. Pierre takes one play, a 9-yard touchdown run for Porter Hunsley. PAT good. 7-0 our score. How do you respond, Coach?
1: Well, you need a good drive now. I mean, you got to find an answer. You kind of got pinned in your own end offensively when Pierre punted it away. We started at the 5-yard line, had two plays, and then it was intercepted. Ball's kicked down to the 5-yard line, taken by Robeson.
0: Robeson trying to go all the way across. He's got some blockers set up, but strung it out very, very well. For the Pierre Governors, he'll be tackled at the 20-yard line where Watertown will start. First and 10 will be their second possession of the ball game.
1: A little better field position now to see if they can sustain a drive here. And you know, sometimes it works best if you can have your offense play defense for you. You know, you take some time off the clock, string some first downs together, and move the ball down the field and keep your defense off the field a little bit. And that keeps some of their better athletes off the field as well.
0: 7-0 our score, 6:45 to play in this first quarter. The Governors lead Watertown. Himmerich under center, single back, twins to the far side, wide receiver to the near side. It'll be a counter play. Tries to cut it back up. Good gang tackle there by Pierre after a 1-yard gain. Watertown will have it 2nd and 9 from the 21-yard line.
1: That was a good play call by Pierre defense right there. They blitzed the middle backer, and he took on the block, and then they rallied the football. Didn't get much out of it, but.
0: Yeah, it kind of gets tough. I mean, you're not going to probably throw the football after that interception. I think they had their ears pinned back, and away they went.
1: Well, you gotta put that behind you and move forward as a quarterback. That's your job, and you know, throw the ball if you need to, and that's where he's at right now. And hopefully, forgets about it, moves forward.
0: Himmerich rolls out to the right after the shotgun. He looks. Going to try to get it in there to Paulson. That's batted away. It'll be 3rd and 9 for Watertown. And a tough second drive here. They got to move the sticks.
1: Yeah, they got to get a first down, keep the ball moving. No question about that. Big third down play here, 3rd and 9. They're on the 21-yard line. So here's a nice job defensively, just rallying to the football this far as well.
0: That's a good football team. There's no doubt about that. And one big mistake here. Has played a role so far. Tight package here for Watertown. They're in the shotgun. Hamrick's going to sprint out to his right. He looks very similar to the last play. And it was picked off, but I believe he landed out of bounds. And Hamrick has had a lot of pressure, and he struggled so far with it. That'll be a 3-and-out again for Watertown.
1: Yeah, he did. And the thing about it is, like I said, he got picked up. It almost looked like I thought he was going to try and throw it away. He just didn't get it far enough out of bounds. I mean, you can air mat up the stands if you need to get rid of it.
0: 7-0 our score. A little over halfway through this first quarter. And set to punt is Lincoln Scott. Back to return for Pierre is Schiffelbein. A low line drive kick. Schiffelbein, two tackles. Almost broke the third, but he's forced out of bounds, and that will be wonderful field position here for the Governors. They'll start 1st and 10 from the Watertown Arrow 38-yard line.
1: Yeah, just a low line drive punt, no air under it. You know, Schiffelbein was able to step up a catch, get a 13-yard return, put it back deep in Watertown territory. They start 1st and 10 from the 38-yard line.
0: 7-0 our score. Watertown needing a stop here. And they had a stop on the first drive and an interception. Only needed 9 yards to score on that one. Seven nothing our score. That's the shotgun. That'll be Deal. Deal trips to the near side. They're going to throw it all the way out, and he airmailed that one. You got to think that rain had something to do with that.
1: Yeah, it did kind of look like it went out of his hand a little bit. You know, and I think you're right. It slipped out of his hand and airmailed it. That's a long pass, so Pierce really spreads the field out. you know, when they're on offense. I don't care if they got 2x2 or 4 on one side. They're still spreading it out, making you defend the whole field.
0: The pass was intended for Stosur. It'll be 2nd and 10 from the 38-yard line. Deal in the shotgun. He's got trips to the near side. Terwilliger on his own on the far side in that flex position. They're going to pitch it to Scheffelbein as he motioned over. Going to get that little shovel pass. It'll be a gain of, oh, we'll say 4 yards. It'll bring up 3rd and 6. Got to assume it's going to be 4 down territory here for the Governors.
1: Yeah, likely it is. But this play call might give us a little bit of an indication. They try and maybe do another run, and I would guess probably quarterback keep right here and see if they can get a few yards closer to the first down marker.
0: 7-0 our score, 5:20 to play in this first quarter. Heel in the shotgun, Terwilliger on the right side of that line in that flex position. Two-step drop, looks. He's got a post pattern over the middle. That pass is complete to number 2, Hudson Stosur, the senior wide receiver. And the Governors move the chains again. It'll be 1st and 10 from the... Oh, what happened? Was there a flag on the play?
1: Yep, they just dropped one. Is that an illegal shift or what we got?
0: Illegal man, an eligible receiver downfield. So a good pass and catch there into that rain. Stosur had a nice catch, hit him right in the... numbers, but it'll be a penalty and a big one here for the Governors.
1: You know, you're asking a lot of your corners there to cover that particular play. I mean, because he's on an island out there, as you mentioned, in the set, the pre-snap set, and he's way outside, clear out by the numbers, and then is able to run a little slant in, but going to bring up 3rd down here again on a replay of the down, takes away the 1st down.
0: They're still looking. It's got to be a 3rd and long, wouldn't you think?
1: Yeah, I would think you got to mark 5 off unless they declined it. But, you know, they're going to take it down. They're backing them up 5. Well, maybe they're backing them up 5, make it 3rd and 10.
0: So 7-0 our score, 5 minutes. This will be a huge stop for the Arrows. But yeah, you get half of it back. They probably go for it. If you get a stop here, they may be punting it.
1: Yeah, especially, you know, when you look at the fact that Watertown hasn't moved the ball. They've been 3 and out both times, basically, or not even. All 3-6 plays offensively.
0: Shotgun formation here for Deal. He's got trips to the near side. Takes a chest-high snap. Two-step drop. Looks. He throws it deep. He's got a man that's Scheffelbein. Touchdown, Pier. And it looked like it almost went through his hands. What a catch. And...
1: It did look like it went through his hands. I think he caught the back half of that football. I mean, it absolutely. I didn't think he was going to be able to catch it, but he did a nice job of running the ball down. He overthrew it a little bit, but he made a heck of a job, heck of a catch. I think he caught the back half of the football.
0: I tell you what, they don't worry about the weather. I mean, that's not a thing. He hucked that thing 35 yards, hit him in stride, and a nice catch there by Scheffelbein to add to the lead here. 13-0 our score, PAT ensuing. And that one goes wide right. PAT, no good. 4:37 to play in this first quarter. Pier 13, Watertown nothing. We'll take 60 seconds and be back on KWAT.
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0: Welcome back to the broadcast here on KWAT. 13-0 our score, Pier. A 40-yard pitch and catch to Scheffelbein from PAT, no good. Robeson tries to get it across the field. He gets it on the right side, all the way to the left side, gets it across the 20 to the 25, and pushed out of bounds. That'll be a, they'll get started about the 27-yard line, and they've got to get something.

0: tight end at that.
1: Yeah, you've got two really good tight ends here tonight playing. And, you know, I anticipate at some point in time we'll see probably one of them taking a shot probably at the 35-yard line or maybe 40-yard line, taking a shot down the middle of the field with their good tight ends.
0: First and 10, the first down for Watertown, 4:17 to play. Here leads 13-0, but Watertown's got a little momentum. Under center is Hemrick. Single back, that's Peterson. Goes to fullback. Ends up getting to the I formation. That's Scott. Follows Peterson right up the middle. That'll be a 5-yard gain on that first down carry. Second and 5 from the Pier 47-yard line.
1: Just a nice job there. We talked in the last series a little bit about the line play, and you know, that right there, when they loosened them up a little bit on the first down, they were probably anticipating a run for the Arrows, and they found Peterson out in the flats, got a first down, and now they come back at a 5-yard run.
0: I didn't say it in the pregame show, Jerry Beers are official. That is brought to you by South Dakota Division of Consumer Protection. Thank you to them and all of our sponsors as they bring you Watertown athletics throughout the year. Scott, right up the middle, it'll be a 2-yard gain. It'll bring up a big 3rd and 3 here. They've got some momentum. They got to keep capitalizing here on these plays. We'll see what Coach Castle's got drawn up for this offense.
1: Yeah, big 3rd down play. You know, you're finally got to Pier territory. You're at the 45-yard line, and you got 3 yards to get a first down. Keep the ball moving, move the chains.
0: Is it 4-down territory?
1: Down 13-0. I don't know. You might want to try and flip the field.
0: They haven't been slowed up much.
1: No.
0: Shotgun formation. He's got a man to his right. Hemrick does. That's Peterson. Tyson Miller behind him. Fumbled. He's going to dive on it. And now they are not in 4-down territory.
1: No. I mentioned flipping the field, but, you know, they haven't stopped yet. But also at the same time, you know, they had a 9-yard ball to 9-yard line up in the reception. Now they hit, you know, they had the one at the 38-yard line last drive. So it's been in, you know, Watertown territory the whole half or the whole quarter. Now we'll see if we can get a good punt away here and try and pin them back deep here.
0: 13-0 our score. They had some momentum there, but a fumbled snap. Hemrick dives on it. It was a loss of 8 yards. It'll bring up 4th and 13. Scott, low line drive. Goes out of bounds, probably only a 20-yard, 22-yard punt. Here we'll start 1st and 10 from their own 32-yard line.
1: Well, directional punt that was. I mean, he did not want to punt it to Twilliger or
0: Scheffelbein.
1: Scheffelbein to give him an opportunity to get it back. So he just basically punted it towards the sideline, let it roll out of bounds.
0: 2:04 to play in this first quarter. Pier 13, Watertown nothing. Here's got their 4th drive of the game. They came up short the first one, but they've scored on the last two. Deal takes the helmet high snap, gets it out to Scheffelbein. Good open field move there, gets it across the 50, and he goes out of bounds, cross midfield. And that's all it was one step in, and it was to the races up the sideline. That'll be a gain of 19 yards and a first down for Pier.
1: Yeah, he just stops. I mean, he doesn't even go out for a pass. It's just a stop. The other receivers pick up a block, and then he just runs off the races. He is a fast runner at wide receiver.
0: 13-0 our score. Deal in the shotgun. He's got 4 wide receivers, trips to the far side, wide receiver to the near side in Scheffelbein. Deal takes a snap. They're going to run a quarterback draw right up the gut 40, 35, 30. Tries to make a guy miss, and he does. He's up the sideline, and he's pushed out of bounds to the 5-yard line. A good run there by Deal. Great blocking up front, couple missed tackles. That makes for a formula of a nice play there for Pierre.
1: It makes for a formula for a long football game at this rate for the Arrows. Here's getting everything they want and more.
0: So from the 6-yard line, that is where Deal was forced out of bounds. Deal in the pistol. He's got Porter Hunsley behind him. You got to assume they're going to hand it off to him, and they do. On the left side, tries to dive in, and he does. Runs over a would-be tackler at the 2-yard line, dives into the end zone. Another touchdown for Pierre.

0: Brewers score 19-0 with 1:29 to play in this first quarter. Pierre looking to tack on a PAT.
1: Yeah, he had all kinds of room over on that left side of the field. It seems like almost every run that they've ran the ball this game so far has been to their left, you know, and Watertown's right defensively. So maybe they see something in their scouting report that they like, and obviously they're getting that to their advantage.
0: Whitty splits the uprights. So after a 6-yard touchdown run by Porter Hunsley, his second run, touchdown run of the night. PAT good. 20-0 our score, 1:29 to play in this first quarter. We will be back in 60 seconds on KWAT.
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0: Welcome back to the broadcast here on KWAT. Kick goes to Robeson. And he gets it to about the 21-yard line here, where Watertown will start first and 10, and they've got to move the football here.
1: Yeah, they got to get some first downs. You know, he had a couple last drive, but it wasn't enough. They need to take care of the football. You know, like you mentioned earlier, that a big turnover to start the game, but then, you know, the missed bad snap caused a problem, and, you know, so just compounding, kind of shooting themselves in the foot here early going.
0: 20-0 our score, 1:23. And I believe Watertown does get the ball at half. Of course, we're not even through the first quarter yet.
1: No, we got a long quarter here so far.
0: Hemrick going to step up in the pocket. Good move there from Hemrick. He's going to get it across the 25 to about the 27-yard line. Good scamper there. Didn't really have anything. That pocket collapsed quick. And the junior quarterback darts through the hole and gets 6, 2nd and 4.
1: Yeah, it looked like he lost his footing away when he got hit and went down. But, you know, he looked like he was going to make another cut and went backwards, so to speak, on his back. It kind of looked like he slipped a little.
0: 20-0 our score, under a minute to play in this first quarter. Hemrick in the shotgun. He's got Scott to his right side. It's a power package here. Strong left side here for Watertown. They're going to fake it. Hemrick going to give it another shot up the middle. He's going to dive forward. It'll be really close to a first down. I believe they're going to give it to him.
1: Yeah, it looks like they did get a first down. So just a nice little set there by the Arrows.
0: Needed 4. He got 4.5. That'll move the chains here. That
1: probably,
0: looks like
1: probably be the end of the quarter, I'm assuming.
0: No, the play clock. They're going to have to run one more.
1: Are they? Hell yeah, they are, aren't they? Just a half a second off.
0: The Watertown will have to run one more here. Well, they're telling them to reset it. Isn't that what that...
1: Yeah. Because I didn't think that they had it set. He's still asking for a reset, and they're not getting it.
0: But forget it. We're just going to roll with it, he says.
1: They're not going to run a play. They're waiting for the shot or the play clock,
0: yeah,
1: and game clock to expire, and just did. So,
0: yeah, letting it go. I don't know. It must be Matt Paulson running the clock over there. 20-0 our score. Pure leads this one after 1. We'll flip the sides of the field. Watertown got that first down of that drive. They've got a little bit of momentum. We'll see how they do on the other side of this timeout. Pier 20, Watertown 0. We'll be back in 60 seconds on KWAT.
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0: Welcome back to the broadcast. The first play of the second quarter, Watertown, first and 10 from their own 30-yard line. They get it out to Swenson. Good move there in open field. Probably gets a couple more yards there as he turns it up. That'll be second and 6, a gain of 4. We got a scoreboard update from 11AA.
1: Well, we can give you a final score. Here's been starting our games at 4:30 as they've had light issues from the storms. Yankton 14, Huron 7. That's a final. Here, obviously, 20-0 Pier leads Watertown. T area and Sturgis are playing out in Sturgis. T area 13, Sturgis 9. Mitchell leads Aberdeen Central 6-0, and Sioux Falls Christian leads Brookings 21-0.
0: Second and 6 here for the Arrows. Himrick in the shotgun. He's got a man to his left. Broken play there. Tries to go to his left. Sprints out, and it's going to be a tackle for loss. That'll be 3rd and 8 here.
1: Yeah, that was a little bit of a high snap as well. He kind of caught it up on his right shoulder, and I wasn't sure if he was supposed to pitch that or keep it. But either way, it was a loss of yardage. It's going to bring up 3rd down and 8 for the Arrows.
0: 20-0 our score. 10:45 to play in this first half. Himrick going to come out in the shotgun here. Twins to the near side. No wide receivers to the far side. They've got a power package here. Man in motion. That's Swenson going to go all the way across. Fake right up the middle. Himrick straight drop back. He's got pressure now from Pierre. He sprints out. He's looking. Goes over the top. There's going to be some contact. I can't believe they didn't call that.
1: No, I didn't either. I mean, it was good, you know. Kind of like when a shooter goes up, there was a lot of body contact there, and he got there maybe a little before the ball did, and no flag, so it's going to bring up 4th down.
0: I don't know. Very clearly there was contact. Now, I mean, I know it's not the NFL. It probably wasn't catchable. You could argue that, but that's not even a rule here.
1: Right. It was a situation where the defensive back or the safety got in before the ball to the receiver there, and then could have been a flag, but it wasn't thrown, so we got 4th down.
0: 20-0 our score, 10:20 to play here in this first half. Scott back to punt to Schiffelbein. They really tried to get it away from him, and they're going to do it again. Well, no, they'll punt it right to him. Low line drive, cross the 50 to the 45, and he's tackled out of bounds. Ends up hitting a couple players and a coach.
1: All kinds of action going on. Looks like about what a, you know, he's back to, almost, well, he's back in narrow territory here. About to the 40-yard line, so net gain was probably about 8 yards on that.
0: My coach got up quick. I don't know who that was. The guy in the purple jacket. I know I'd still be laying there.
1: You want to get up because you didn't want anybody to see that what happened there.
0: Yeah, we'll need the ambulance. Pierre going to start 1st and 10 in Watertown territory from the 47-yard line. Hunsley. Behind Deal in the pistol set. Hunsley's got 2 rushing touchdowns. Deal, wide receiver to the far and near. They're going to pitch it out to Hunsley on the right side across the 45 to the 40. Cuts it up to the 35, now to the 30. And good blocking downfield with Stoser. Hunsley's going to end up gaining 14 yards and a 1st down here for Pierre.
1: And you go back and look at that play right there. I don't think there was a defensive lineman in the backfield or even across the line of scrimmage for the Arrows on that situation. So for him to gain 14 wasn't a surprise by any means.
0: 20-0 our score, 9:40 to play in this first half. Pierre knocking on the door. They're on the 29-yard line, first and 10. Beal, empty backfield there. Going to throw a hitch there to Scheffelbein. Stiff-armed would-be tackler Peterson, and he's forced out of bounds. That'll be a 15-yard gain. And

0: another first down for Pierce.
1: Yeah, he's just going 5 yards or staying right about a yard in the line of scrimmage, and they haven't been able to tackle him. He's breaking tackles and gaining, you know, probably double-digit yardage every possession that he's had the ball.
0: Deal. In the pistol formation, that's Hunsley on his backside. I don't actually think that's Hunsley. It's their backup. 26 Schneider. Thomas Schneider. They're going to roll out left. Deal going to look. What a catch by Schiffelbein. He's got some good hands.
1: Yeah, he does. He does a lot of things well. Runs good routes. You know, he catches the ball well. Like I said, he caught that one. I think he caught the back half of it for his touchdown. And holy smokes.
0: I mean, they are playing through these elements like it's not raining.
1: Well, they're getting anything they want. You know, Watertown defense is on its heels because they, you know, they pass it, they run it. You know, the mix of plays from Pierce has been exceptional. Whether they've been able to, you know, run the ball when they want to, pass it when they want to, they're getting whatever they want to do right now.
0: First and goal here for Pierce. Deal in the shotgun. He's got Schneider to his backside. Sprint out right. He's looking, looking. Now he's going to put it down and run. Chased him down was Lincoln Scott. After a gain of 1 yard, it'll be second and goal from the 4 yard line. Good pursuit there by Scott.
1: Yeah, it was. He did a nice job catching him and, you know, took a good pursuit angle. And we'll see. They got, what, 2 yards for a first down from the 5 yard line here and get a first down at the 3? Is that right?
0: Yeah, I guess. I didn't think they'd have a shot to get it. I thought they got a first down when Schiffelbein caught it going out of bounds, but instead it'll be 3rd and 3. They got a chance to get a first down at the 1 yard line. Deal in the shotgun. Flex guy, that's Terwilliger. Going to motion over. Flag in the backfield. I think we have some preliminary movement here on the Governors. It'll be a false start for Pierre. That'll move him back 5 yards. Now it'll be 3rd and 8 for Pierre.
1: Well, we could use a turnover about now.
0: I would sure say.
1: Cause.
0: I would sure say. And I think their kicker is more than capable of making something from here. He's bashing them over there on the other side of those PATs.
1: Yeah.
0: In the shotgun, empty formation. Deal's got quads to the near side. Wide receiver to the far side is Schiffelbein. Deal takes a chest-high snap. Goes right over the middle. That's a touchdown. Porter Hunsley, this time through the air. He's got 2 on the ground and 1 through the air. Porter Hunsley, a 10-yard touchdown pitch and catch. Deal, Hunsley, 26-0.
1: Pierce making it look awful easy right now. The Arrows can't find any momentum. They're a little flat on the offensive side, and their heels are on the defensive side. They're back on their heels, and you know, they need a spark. Somewhere they got to find a spark here down 26, maybe chance to beat 27-0 here.
0: And over end, snap. Old kick is right through the middle. 27-0 our score here with 7:54 to play in this first half. We'll take a 60-second timeout and be back on KWAT.
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0: Welcome back to the broadcast here. 27-0 our score, but we've got Robeson getting across the 40. He's got one man to beat, 2 across midfield, 45, 40. 30, he's got one man to beat, 20, 15, 10, 5, touchdown.
1: There's the spark they needed.
0: Touchdown, Gavin Robeson, a 95-yard kick return touchdown, 27-6 Watertown strikes.
1: Yeah, that was the spark we were just talking about. Didn't sustain a drive, but got a little momentum. Now we can get the PAT here, and now we got to get a stop.
0: And that was not Gavin. It was Gage. Excuse me. I ruined it. He had his radio highlight that he could have been listening to all the time, and I butchered his name. Schlott set to kick this one, and that's exactly what they needed, just a little spark. I mean, they've got the ball at half. Get a stop and a score. And then go in just down two going into half.
1: Yeah, I mean, that's going to be a crucial part right now. The defense is going to have to step up and make a play here.
0: Spot, hold, Schlott. Right through the middle. It's good. 27-7, our score, 7:34 to play. There is a little light on the Watertown Arrows currently, but Pierre's got another opportunity. They hope to strike back. We'll be back in 60 seconds on KWAT.
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0: Welcome back to the broadcast here. Robeson runs it 95 yards for a kick return. And the play was blown dead. Schlott tries to kick it end over end here, and they blow it dead. I believe it might be an offsides here. The Watertown will be set to kick this one again.
1: Yeah, it looks like an offside by the Arrows.
0: And what an answer for Watertown. A kick return for 95 yards.
1: Yeah, just the spark we needed there. Now we just got to, like you said, we got to get a stop and maybe get a chance at another score with 7.5 to play in the second quarter here. Unfortunately, we went offside. Going to move us back five, and hopefully don't get very good field position off of them.
0: Well, you say that. Did you see where that kick went?
1: Yeah.
0: It kicked her out of bounds anyway, so it might have been a blessing. They're going to try it again here. Kicks, kicks, kicks. They're going to dive on it to about the 35-yard line. Or it'll be down, and to be honest with you, probably some of the worst field position Pierce started with.
1: Oh, absolutely. You know, like I said, first quarter they started in Watertown territory every possession. You know, both possessions they had, or if not three possessions. I think it was all three possessions. Probably not a bad decision there to have a little squib kick. And, you know, it did skip. And the kid was able to field it clean rather than maybe a little mishandle, and Watertown jumps on it and get good field position. But Pierre takes over the 35-yard line.
0: Christensen, the nose tackle here, needing to get some pressure. Three down linemen here for Watertown against that shotgun. And he had a free run at it. Ball's on the ground. It'll be a fumble. We'll see who comes away with it. And they're going to give it to Watertown. A huge break, a huge kickoff return. Next play will go to Watertown. They've already said it's Watertown football. And I'll tell you what, that was number 81 from Watertown that ran free. Charles Whitting, a delayed blitz from that outside linebacker spot, made Deal step up, and he tried to take off running, and it was Jared Lewis. Did you see who jumped on that one?
1: I did not get a chance to see because they were tied up together, like, and I wasn't sure that Watertown even had possession, and then you must have caught the official point in Watertown way. But I did not see who had it.
0: You talk about some momentum here. A golden opportunity here for Watertown, but the offense really hasn't gotten much done. Himmerich in the I formation. They're going to give it up to Peterson right up the middle. He is a big boy, but tall. You can tell he doesn't run the football too much.
1: Little handoff up the A gap there for about 2 yards was all he got. But, he didn't look like a fleet-footed running back. Looked more like a tight end there.
0: Second and 7, a 3-yard gain here for the senior tight end slash fullback, Hunter Peterson. 27-7, our score, 6:53 to play in this first half.

0: Emmerich in the shotgun. He's got Scutt to his right side. Twin wide receivers to the far side. Wide receiver to the near side. And Kai Paulson. Swenson in motion. Two-step drop. They want to get it out to Swenson. He's got one man to miss. Good open field tackle there from the far side. That's number 26, Schneider. Sticks him. A nice little gain there for Watertown, but if he misses that tackle, Swenson's probably hanging out in the end zone right
1: now. Yeah, that was a good open field tackle there. And I got third down and about two. Got to assume it's probably two down territory at this point, the score as it is, and the field position that we have.
0: 5 yard gain there by Swenson in the flats. Pistol formation for Himrick. Excuse me, it's I formation. Himrick under center. Tyson Miller dots the I. Himrick going to take the snap. They're going to give it up to Miller right up the middle. Puts his head down. And I think that extra effort is going to give him 2 more yards, and that'll give Watertown a first down. All of a sudden, you're starting to see a little bit of a shift in momentum here. Pierce still in control, up 3 scores. But Watertown knocking on the door with 5:50 to play in this first half.
1: Well, and they've been able to run the ball more this quarter. You know, they've been able to up front contain it a little bit better. I don't think Pierce's been filling with their linebackers and maybe blitzing as much as they did in the first quarter. They've kind of settled in a little, and now Watertown's kind of been able to answer.
0: 27-7 our score, 5:30 to play in this first half. Emmerich going to fake it. They're going to roll out left. Good string there. He's just going to try to get rid of it and throws it out of bounds. Smart play there by Himrick on first down. That'll bring up 2nd and 10.
1: Yeah, you look at he rolled out and didn't have much. First, I thought maybe being going to be a quarterback keep or run, but they really closed the gap fast, and their speed's definitely showing up here defensively and offensively, I guess, as far as that goes as well.
0: 27-7 our score, 5:17 to play. And what do you think's been working on offense? It just really hasn't, but what have you seen like more flow with?
1: Well, I think up front our guys are doing a little better job with their blocking schemes, which has enabled us to run the ball a little bit better. You know, again, here's the inside handoff. And
0: to Scutt, to the 15-10. He's got one man to meet. Knocks him over as he walks into the end zone. A touchdown. Lincoln Scutt. And here come the arrows.
1: Yeah, just as we said, up front, those guys did a nice job up front blocking, gave him the hole, and Scutt was able to run it to the end zone, had the safety to beat, and ran him over to find Pater.
0: A 21-yard touchdown run. Lincoln Scutt with an exclamation point as he gets into the end zone, knocks over a would-be tackler, and it's a 2-score game, 27-13, PAT pending.
1: Well, as we wanted, I mean, a little spark. We got a little you know, kick return for a touchdown. We had a fumble. Now we've scored off of that. All of a sudden, we've got a little 14-0 run here with 5:09 to play in the second quarter. 27-14 Pier.
0: Scutt from 22 yards out, a touchdown run, PAT right through the middle. 27-14, 5:09 to play. We'll take a 60-second timeout and be back on KWAT.
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0: Welcome back to the broadcast. 14-0 run for the Arrows to get back into the ball game. Pierce still leads by 2 scores, 27-14. Schlott kicks it into the end zone. It'll be a touchback. Now, tell me the change. I mean, obviously, a 95-yard kickoff return is a big part of it, but what else?
1: You know, early in the game, Pierce got the turnover on the interception at the 9-yard line. Now, Watertown got the turnover at the, 25-yard line of Pierce, was able to punctuate it in for an end zone. But I think, you know, the momentum has swung a little.

0: bit to Watertown's side.
1: Peterson tries to make a tackle on Scheffelbein. And that five and out, I mean, that's about as good as a run play. And it really puts Peterson on an island because Scheffelbein is tough to bring down.
0: Well, he's tough to bring down. He's showing that, you know, breaking tackles here. But he's also, you know, you're out there on an island trying to defend him. He's fast enough to run by you. He breaks tackles. He can make moves to, you know, juke and get by. I mean, he's got a lot of options out there standing out there by himself.
1: 27-14, our score, a 15-yard gain from Scheffelbein there on that first down play. Now right up the middle, Deal goes to the outside of the 50, to the 45, crosses field, 20, 15, 10, 5, touchdown, Pierre.
0: Just a great job of blocking, not by the offensive line, but also by the receivers and the backs in the backfield. That was a clinic on how to block downfield.
1: Jaron Deal from 55 yards out, a touchdown run to answer that two scores in a row from Watertown. PAT pending here. And what an answer for Pierre there. Again, some of that momentum really getting on the side of Watertown, but that's a backbreaker.
0: Yeah, there was no question. That one, you know, Watertown needed to get a stop there and didn't get it.
1: Whitty goes right through the middle. Your score, 34-14. Pierre answers. Watertown going to get an opportunity with 4:30 to go, and they get the ball at halftime. We'll take a 60-second timeout and be back on KWAT.
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1: Welcome back to the broadcast here on a KWAT. 34-14 hour score. A high kick there. We'll be fielded at the 20 to the 25 to the 30. Probably didn't want to mess with Robeson there. That was number 89 who returned that one. No, 39.
0: Yep.
1: Excuse me. Holton Scott, the sophomore, getting a look there. So 4:23 to play here in this first half. Watertown, they're able to get a score here and get into that halftime break. You're looking at a ball game.
0: Yeah, I mean, they got to move the ball here, sustain a drive, and find the end zone before half. And I really think they got a nice chance, as you mentioned, to come out second half and get to receive the kick. So hopefully that'll happen.
1: Hemrick in the shotgun. He's got a man to his left side. That's Scutt, who just had the big 22-yard touchdown run. They're going to try Scutt again. Good hesitation there. Looks at his blockers. That'll be a gain of 3 on that first down carry, 2nd and 7.
0: Looked like the play we saw last time the Arrows had the ball. Looked like a very similar run play. Very patient. You know, like you said, he waited for his blockers and kind of was able to gain 3 on the play.
1: 34-14, under 4 minutes to play in this first half. It's been back and forth here in this second quarter. Pierre took a 27-0 lead. Was looking pretty grim, but Watertown's woke up here in the second quarter and made it into somewhat of a ball game.
0: Yeah, there's no doubt. They've got to keep the momentum here.
1: Trips to the near side. Hemrick going to go up. One-on-one. They got him beat on the far side. Pitch and catch. That'll get him to the 40-yard line to Kai Paulson. What a ball there by Hemrick. And here come the Arrows.
0: Yeah, it was a good throw and pass right there. He did a nice job. He had time. The offensive line did a good job, and they had man coverage on the outside, and he threw a perfect ball right on the money.
1: They were going at Schneider's side on that island, and Kai Paulson wins that one-on-one matchup. The Arrows in Governor's territory with 3-4.

0: 3:34 to play in this first half. Hemric in the shotgun. He got Tyson Miller to his right side. 8 seconds on the play clock. Twins to the near and the far side. Four wide receivers. They're going to hand it right up to Miller. Good patience there from Miller. A gain of 2 yards. It'll be second and 8. A lot of time left here. You don't want to give Pierre any more time.
1: No, you can't give him the ball back. When they run two plays last time, what 60 yards or whatever it was? You know. Then I think Coach Ordorf mentioned that in the pregame was make them sustain drives. And, you know, they did a little bit early they did, but then lately not been the case.
0: Scott checks into the ball game here. He'll be on the right side of Hemric in the shotgun. Twins to the far side and near side with 2:58 to play in this first half. Hemric does his cadence, gets the chest high snap. 3 drop, he goes to the right side, he's flushed out. He's going to have some room up the middle. He's going to get to the 30-yard line, and he slides forward to about the 28-yard line there. I believe it was a nice gain. They're going to get pretty close to the first down. Going to be short. I think they're going to do a measurement by the looks of it.
1: Yep, but they are. I know Coach Ordorf wasn't happy with the contact that came after the slide, but I don't.
0: How do you stop?
1: Yeah, that to me is the big issue. As a defensive player, you're coming in full speed. How do you stop? They did give him the first down, so it's first and 10 arrows.
0: Clock keeps rolling here. Hemric in the shotgun with 2:08 to play in this first half. They're going to hand it right up the middle to Miller. Side swipes a guy, gets it to the 25-yard line. That'll be a 2-yard gain, second and 8. And we've seen that. That's what we've seen from Pierre tonight, is they're able to get and make them cut up. And as soon as they cut up in that cutback lane, there's 3 governors right in that hole. We've seen that all night.
1: Yeah, they really fly to the ball. I mean, they have, like you mentioned, 3-4 guys, you know, making a tackle. And whether it be up the middle, whether it be, you know, out in the flats or whatever, they got guys coming to the football.
0: 90 seconds to play in this first half. I formation here for Hemric and the Arrows. They're going to fake it underneath. They go sprint out to the outside. He's got a guy. He left it a little too tall. Pass incomplete. And that sprint out, that's tough for a right-handed quarterback. He's got to come across his body and zing it. Left it a little too tall, that pass intended, for number 9, Gavin Robison, who had that kickoff return for a touchdown.
1: Yeah, that's the thing. He's rolling out to his left. Ball's in the right hash. He rolls out to his left. He's really got to get his shoulders square to the line of scrimmage to make that pass, and I don't, you know, he threw it a little bit high, and we saw that last week a couple times as well. So hopefully we get a first down here and keep the drive rolling.
0: That was Gage that got a kickoff return. Gavin's the tight end. I'll get it figured out one of these days. Hemric tries to go on that hook pattern. That pass intended for number 4. That's Owen Engelbrecht. Pass incomplete. They're bringing up 4th and 8 here with 1:16 to play.
1: Big 4th down play.
0: And with 3 timeouts, you think maybe go right up the middle and try to get half of it back if you're going for it? What do you think on that one, Coach?
1: Well, he had the guy open. He just threw it a little out in front of him and wasn't able to complete it. I didn't mind the play call. I just think it, the execution didn't work.
0: Twins to the far side. Hemric in 4th and 8. A big play here, probably the biggest of the game here. Tries to get it to the outside, and that's Peterson. All effort. It's going to be really close.
1: Just short. I believe he's just shy of the first down marker. He had him, and he had room, but goes back to what we mentioned. They fly to the ball. They're quick. They're fast, and they get to the, you know, because he was open, and I thought he was going to get the first down and more, and next thing you know, he's just shy of the first down.
0: I have a feeling, though. I mean, Hemric probably wants that pass back. He didn't lead him enough.
1: Yeah,
0: I think
1: you're a little behind him. Probably so excited because he was as open as he was. He just get it out there, and he did catch it, but wasn't able to gain the first down.
0: 1:07 to play here. Pierre with the football, trying to tack on some more here before half. Goes underneath there. That's to number 5. Pass complete to Will Danberg, the senior wide receiver, and they're going to play hurry up.
1: Yeah, we got to do a better job tackling. Another broken tackle and picked up more yardage than he should have got.
0: Chest high snap. Goes right over the middle. That's Terwilliger. And they try to tackle. Oh, and he's going to fumble it. And Terwilliger. And now that's going to be a
1: hit out of bounds.
0: Hit out of bounds. End up hitting a coach. these darn coaches are just taking a beating.
1: That was
0: a late hit to boot.
1: Yeah, 15 more yards. Not what we needed in that situation.
0: So it'll be 44 seconds. I believe that was Scott that had that extra push at halftime there.
1: And he probably was still in bounds, but he was letting up on the play, going out of bounds, and the ball was basically out of bounds. I think that's probably why we got called on that play. He wasn't trying to get to it. He maybe could have dove and tried to throw it back in, but.
0: So 34-14, 44 seconds to play in this first half.
1: Was on Scott, so that's going to move the Governors across midfield into Arrow territory here with, 44 seconds to go.
0: So there had to be another penalty. I missed it because that's where he was pushed out of bounds. It should have been 15 yards from there. Instead, they did the 15 yards from the original line of scrimmage. I'm not sure that I missed it. 34-14 our score.
1: Well, it was on that play. They did say unsportsmanlike. So been a 15-yard penalty. I would assume it would have been a spot foul.
0: Yeah, interesting. So Pierre moving the football here. I mean, you have about a minute six from the 20-yard line, but their offense is high-powered. And look at the cushion they're getting here on the far side. Twins to the far side. He's got four wide receivers. Goes right to the middle of the Terwilliger to the 25-yard line. Tackled there by the free safety. I believe that was Corey. Gets it to the 20-yard line or 21-yard line. Good pitch and catch there to Terwilliger. 38 seconds, 34-14 our score. That's Deal. Got a bunch of trips to the near side. They're going to run it right up the middle. Deal, good patience there. Sprints through and a good tackle there by the strong safety. I believe Corey got another tackle. So a 5-yard gain there for Deal. Timeout on the field. That'll be the first of three for Pierre. So all of a sudden, they are in the red zone at the 16-yard line. 34-14, 27 seconds to play. We'll be back in 30 seconds on KWAT.
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0: Welcome back to the broadcast here on KWAT. Pierre had it with 106 at 80 yards to go. And in 40 seconds, they're knocking at the door. They're in the red zone at the 16-yard line of Watertown. And it's been a combination of some runs, a penalty, and some good balls here thrown by the quarterback Deal. He's in the pistol. He's got a man to his backside. That's Porter Hunsley, who has three touchdowns on the evening. Twins to the far side, wide receiver to the near side. 27 seconds to play here. Sprint out right. That's Deal. He's going to sprint right up to the middle. Pass intended for, I'm trying to get on the far side. Is that Terwilliger?
1: Incomplete.
0: It is incomplete. 7, Schaffelbein.
1: Yep.
0: But it'll hit the turf. Pass incomplete. 22 seconds to go. 3rd and 5.
1: Well, they got a big shell. I mean, defensively, you got 4, deep, basically. You're playing a prevent defense here, trying to not let him get in the end zone, but he's doing a good job of finding the underneath receiver.
0: Deal in the shotgun. They're going to hand it right up the middle. That's Hunsley. Hunsley looking for his touchdown. He's going to get it. Touchdown, Porter Hunsley. That's a 16-yard touchdown run and another flag here on the play in the end zone. Looked like it was a little late in the end zone, but not
1: terribly.
0: Yeah,
1: I think he may call celebration penalty. I'm not sure what we got.
0: But Hunsley has 3 rushing touchdowns and a catch. This one from 16 yards to extend the lead, 40-14 our score.
1: Yeah, unsportsmanlike.
0: Yeah, whoopee.
1: Yeah, not a big penalty at this point when you get an assessed on the kickoff. Now, if it was a PAT, it might make a little difference, but going to be assessed on the kickoff, so then that's going to back them up 15, but you only got 15 seconds to work with.
0: A 40-14, our score. Bounce there, able to get it through. What an athletic hold, and what an athletic kick. That bounce, it was like a basketball. Went right to him on his backside. Deal, the quarterback, gets it down, and Witte kicks it through the uprights. Your score with 15 seconds to play in this first half, Pier 41, Watertown 14. We'll take 60 seconds and be back on KWAT.
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1: Kicked it out of bounds.
0: Kicked it out of bounds, so there's a little hope here for Watertown to get a couple shots. 41-14 with 15 seconds to play. And again, you were looking at it. It was 27-14. Watertown gets a stop. They get the ball at half. You're like, you really like their odds. And then Pierce slams the door.
1: Yeah. You know, they've pretty much the entire half have been able to get what they want and do what they want. I mean, they got to re-kick it here. Only issue, you know, it's kind of a catch-22 for the Arrows right now. Do you take that and have them re-kick and you're going to run time off the clock, or do you just take the ball at about, what, 45 midfield maybe, and then take maybe a shot or two to try and get some points on the board, or you risk the time running off? Well, they do have a return for a touchdown.
0: Yeah, I was going to say, you could argue this has been their best offense tonight.
1: To a degree, yeah, I agree.
0: 41-14, 15 seconds, they're going to do a re-kick here after the celebration penalty. And then that, they're kicking from the 20-yard line. You don't see this every day.
1: No.
0: Witte, set to kick this thing away. Low line drive kick. That'll be Scott getting it at the 25-yard line to the 30. 35, 40. He's going to break it outside of the 45. He'll get it across midfield with 8 seconds and a flag.
1: Oh, another flag.
0: And another flag.
1: Another flag. We got them flying out of the pockets. We got laundry all over
0: the field.
1: It's getting
0: chippy.
1: Yeah,
0: it's getting chippy.
1: Well, I kind of wonder. You'd hope that it isn't on the purple because you got decent field position. You don't want to back up 15 with 8 seconds to go. It'd be nice if you could move it forward 15, give yourself a chance, because then you can still get your timeouts. You could maybe get a quick play for about 10 yards or so and then take a shot at the end zone.
0: I think it's going to be on Miller, if I had to guess, the way he's walking over here.
1: He's not going to want to hear what he hears on the sideline. Maybe it's multiple. I don't know.
0: Yeah, it could be offsetting. Who knows?
1: Nothing ventured, nothing gained.
0: Offsetting penalties here on Miller and number 36 from Pier. Nichols, Eli Nichols, the senior. So ball's at midfield, 7 seconds to go.
1: Just exchanging pleasantries before half.
0: You betcha. Asking them what they're doing after the ball game. 41-14, our score. Not a ton of time. It's probably going to take here at least 20 to get a field going. I don't know if you can get that done in 7 seconds.
1: They got timeouts, but you're going to have to get a completion.
0: Hemrick.
1: They're
0: going to run around here. You're going to sprint. And going to throw it out of bounds, and that will do it for the first half. 41-14, our score. Pierce showing why they are the number one team in the state and the defending champs. They lead the number four team, the Watertown Arrows, by a count of 41-14. We'll get some stats tabulated share some scores,

0: during halftime, and we'll have a second half football here in no time. We'll take a 3-minute timeout and be back on KWAT.
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2: From ABC News, I'm Dave Packer, outside of the Kennedy Center in Washington. Hundreds of people have gathered in opposition to President Trump's takeover of the memorial and his threat to demolish it, forming a human chain. Speakers include D.C. Council Member at Large Robert White.
3: This is a guy who has decided that he is more interested in his own name, his own ego, his own image, than the people, the culture, the arts that have sustained this country.
2: President Trump saying tonight he's made a deal with Denmark to bolster the U.S. military presence in Greenland. The Danish Prime Minister says the deal will be signed next week. And the President says he's banning three major news organizations from the White House because he doesn't like their coverage.
4: Politico and MS Now, which nobody ever heard of, and CNN, which is doing very poorly. The reason they do so poorly is because they have no credibility. And if they had credibility, I wouldn't be sitting here right now. So we are banning them. Yes, we are. And there may be others to follow.
2: In a statement, the White House Correspondents Association saying this is about, quote, the right of the American people to receive a full and independent account of the activities, policies, and decisions of whoever occupies the nation's highest office. Paid at the pump, price for a gallon of regular gas, $4.47, according to Gas Buddy. Diesel prices averaging $6.44 a gallon. That's putting the squeeze on John Quinsenberry, a truck driver in northern Indiana.
5: I've been looking for other jobs as well, and there's not a lot available right now.
2: Benjamin Vreimberg is the first person to find the pilot of the F-16 that crashed yesterday near Traverse City, Michigan, after he safely ejected.
6: Just want people to know that this guy is a hero, because he could have crashed into Traverse City, and a lot of people would have died, potentially.
2: Instead, the pilot ditched the plane in an open field. 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
2: Consumer alert: before the holiday season gets into full swing, a growing number of retailers are scaling back their return policies.
9: Macy's gradually yet dramatically slashed their return window, which at one point was a year. Now it's just 30 days. Home Depot also recently changing its policy to 30 days, unused with proof of purchase for Halloween and holiday decor. So why the change? Retailers say returns are expensive and processing one can cost the company. These are warning customers that future returns could be denied.
2: ABC's Morgan Norwood. The estate of Betty White is at the center of a legal fight over the money she wanted for the Los Angeles Zoo.
10: When she died in 2021 at the age of 99, her will was written to send money to the zoo through a nonprofit called the Greater Los Angeles Zoo Association. Back then, the group worked with the LA Zoo. Now it does not. The two had a falling out. Now it gets stuck in court. Her estate is asking a judge to make it so the money goes directly to the LA Zoo as Betty White wanted.
2: ABC's Alex Stone. Anthropic says its AI model, Claude, is significantly aiding in the development of building its successor. They say it's handling about a quarter of research and development under human supervision. Volkswagen is recalling more than 208,000 Tiguan, Atlas, and Audi Q3 vehicles because a broken steering rack housing can result in loss of steering control, increasing risk of a crash. Dave Packer, ABC News.
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0: Governors lead the Watertown Arrows by a count of 41-14. I'm going to turn it over to my color guy. He's going to go through the scoring breakdown.
1: Well, it was a lot of scoring. Started out with a turnover by the Arrows, thrown 9-yard line, and Huntley took it in from 9 yards on the first play after the turnover for a 7-0 lead for Pierre. 4:37 to go in the first quarter also. Deal throws a pass to Scheffelbein, and that was 40 yards for another score. Third score in the first quarter with 1:29 to play. About 3 minutes later, Watertown went about 3 and out on that possession, and Huntley takes it in from 6 yards for his second touchdown in the quarter. Quarter number two, Deal to Huntley again, this time a 10-yard pass. Watertown finally finds pay dirt in the second quarter with 7:34 to play in the quarter. Gage Robeson goes 95 yards on the kickoff return for Watertown's first score. Found a little momentum, had some things going there in the second quarter, the chance trim into the lead after the Governor turnover, and Scott had a 21-yard run to the end zone for the Arrows' second score in the quarter to make it a 13-point game. Peer bounces back, goes on another drive, and with 4:30 to go in the before half, Deal scores on a 55-yard run. And then right before half, Huntley scores yet again on a 16-yard run. So Huntley's having himself a ball game here and a half. He's already got almost a complete game by half, it seems like, all that he's done. But Pierce actually just, you know, whatever they want to do, they've been able to do. You know, whether it be run the ball, pass the ball, whatever they want to do, that's kind of the way that the first half went. I'm sure we'll see some adjustments by both teams here coming out of the second half. Watertown does receive the ball to start the second half, so we'll see how that goes. Other scores around the state. Yankton defeated Huron 14-7. It is T area 39, Sturgis Brown 15. That's got a minute to go in the fourth quarter. Mitchell at halftime leads Aberdeen Central 13-7. And Spearfish 59, Rapid City Douglas 0. That's at halftime. So that game's got some scoring in it as well by one team anyway. Sioux Falls Christian 28, Brookings nothing with 8 minutes to go in the third quarter in that one. See if we can find some other local scores here. As we mentioned, Sioux Falls Christian leads Brookings. Madison 21, Vermilion 12. And let's go 11B here. It's Aberdeen Roncalli 28, Miller Highmore Herald 0. Sioux Valley 14, Beersford 7, and that is just a minute to go in the third quarter into that one. Clark Willow Lake leads Parker Marion 38-0 with 6 minutes to go in the third quarter in that one. And Duel leads 30-0 over Flandreau with 11 minutes left in quarter number three in that ball game. Looking at some 9-man scores here real quick. Garrettson 35, Esteline 8, Baltic 34, Sisseton 6, and I think that's up in Sisseton as well. It's Webster area 12, Florence Henry 2, with that's just starting the fourth quarter of that ball game. Britton Hecla leads the Great Plains Lutheran 21-0 in the third quarter for 9A, AA rather, scores that we have here that's local. Wilmot leads Waverly South Shore 20-0. That is halftime of that ball game. And it looks like that's about it for locals around the area here.
0: 41-14 we have here at the halftime break. Pierre leading Watertown. Both teams have taken the field. They put that extra 3 minutes on here. Watertown will get the football to start this second half. The rain has stopped, but again, I mean, it was raining. We thought maybe that was going to impact the game, and Pierre acted like it was 80 and sunny outside the way they were rocking and rolling. So Pierre leads 41-14. We'll take a 90-second timeout and bring you second half action here live from Alan Mitchell Field

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0: Welcome back to the broadcast here on KWAT. We are ready to play second half football here from Alan Mitchell Field. Again, a decent crowd still here. They battled through the worst of the elements. It's cleared off quite a bit here in Watertown. It's chilling, getting a little cold, but everything's wet. Look down all the seats and everything else, and sitting out there will just be cold, but it's going to get worse. There's no doubt about it. As we live in South Dakota, this is just the tip of the iceberg here. 41-14 our score. Whitty set to kick this thing away for Pier. Back deep will be Robeson. High end over end kick. He's going to get it. Oh, he'll let it bounce. Get it about the 15. Robeson had a 95-yard kick return and another good one here. Gets it to the 27-yard line where Watertown will start first and 10.
4: Yeah, he didn't get up there to make the catch. I think that kind of threw off the Pier personnel coming down to cover the kick. And he had a nice run after he fielded it.
0: So you're down, you know, a good handful of scores here at halftime coming out with the football. What are some things if you're Coach Hodor trying to just get done here for Watertown?
4: Well, that's just it. You mentioned you're trying to get some things done, and I think you got to go back to your basics and, you know, whether that means running the football better, making some – it just comes down to making some plays. I mean, you got to focus on the things that you do well and hopefully just kind of – your focus is on execution now, I think, at this point.
0: Emmerich under center. He's got a single back. That's Scott. They're going to fake, swing it out here. Christensen leading him. Good pass there to Peterson. Right off the hands, that'll be incomplete. That would have probably been enough for a first down, but it'll be second and 10.
4: Yeah, it was right. It was the pass was right there. You just got to come up with the ball in that situation, especially in this situation where you're trying to make plays. And, you know, again, it goes back to doing the fundamentals and executing on the play.
0: 41-14, 11:44 to play in this third quarter. A long first half.
4: A lot of scoring. Takes time.
0: 8:30, about an hour and a half that first half went. Emmerich in the shotgun. He's got a man to his left. Trips to the near side. They're going to hand it right up the middle here. Cross. Going to go across the formation. Cutback there for Scott. He needed 10. He got 12. There's a good cutback lane there, and Scott takes it. That'll be a first down, Arrows.
4: Just a good hard run. I mean, like you said, he handed off up the middle there and made a good cutback and got 12 yards on the play. So those are the kind of things that you want to see out of your team. You don't want guys that want to quit. You want guys that will compete and fight.
0: I think this was the score of the Yankton game at the end of the game last week or 2 weeks ago. We've got two more quarters to play. Emmerich under center there. They're going to give it right up the middle to the fullback. Keeps the feet churning. It'll be about a gain of 4 yards. That'll bring up second and 6.
4: A little good push there by the offensive line. You know, we were talking about how many championships Pierce won over the past decade or whatever it's been here. You're going to start to see, I would assume, after this first series on offense and defense for Pierre, you're probably going to see some guys in that are going to get some playing time at a varsity level at a younger underclassman, and that helps build your program as well.
0: Shotgun formation, trips to the far, twins to the far side, wide receiver to the near side. They're going to fake it. It'll be a shuttle screen there to Swenson. And again, just the gang tackling, that was, he tried to cut it back up. If it wasn't for that flowing linebacker, who he smoked him, by the way, probably would have been still running. Instead, it'll be a gain of 4 yards, third and four.
4: Yeah, just, you know, you mentioned the gang tackling, the speed. Those guys, they pursue the football on the defensive side of the thing. They close the gaps hard. They play hard. So that's what Watertown needs to now find is, okay, who wants to step up here and play? Let's make some plays. Especially here on third down.
0: 9:55 to play here in this third quarter, 41-14 our score. That's Swenson in the outside of the exit. Across the 48, it's going to be really close. What an open field tackle there by Schneider.
4: Yeah, it's going to be fourth down. They didn't get enough. They think about a yard and a half short, maybe two.
0: That's wild about, you know, on these 100-yard fields, they're just huge in the high school game anyway. I mean, he probably threw that ball 25 yards to gain a yard and a half.
4: Yeah, well, and again, you know, you watch Pierre offense. They spread you out all over the field, so their quarterback is throwing at that 25, 30 yards just on a two-yard out or, you know, maybe just a little hook or whatever it is. He's throwing the ball a long ways. Watertown's going to go for it here in fourth and three, maybe probably try and draw him off sides.
0: Hemrick under center. They're going to hand it right off to Scott. Scott's going to go right up the middle. He's not going to get enough.
4: Didn't get it.
0: That's a one-yard gain. They needed two. Peterson, they end up giving it to Peterson right up the middle. And he's stuffed in the backfield. Pierre will take over first and 10 already in Watertown territory.
4: Well, and I think, you know, that situation, I really think that we saw that early in the game was Pierre really stuffed the middle. And, you know, fourth down there, Watertown tried to run it. Their backers were up tight, and, you know, they stuffed that run. And I think we saw that first quarter especially where they did that, and then we're trying to make you throw the football to beat them.
0: 41-14, 8:51 to play in this third quarter. Deal, his first snap. They're going to go right over the middle of the Terwiggler. What a pass. I mean, it was a nice catch, but the play was the pass. And it was just a dump. And he led Terwiggler just enough.
4: Right down the middle of the field there.
0: He kind of said that.
4: You said that
0: earlier about a tight end just getting it right down the middle of the field. And we saw that on the first play from scrimmage for Pierre in the second half. That's good for 22 yards and a first down.
4: Big target, good hands, good speed. That's why he's going to play D1 football next year.
0: Trips to the far side. They're going to throw a shuttle pass there. That is Stosser. He's going to get it right to the sticks as well. That'll be a first down. And that's the thing. I mean, you looked at the game plan, and that's what Coach Hordorf said in the pregame show. They're chucking it 50 yards. They're throwing deep passes. So then they're giving them all this cushion. And, I mean, there's probably not a guy within 8 yards of a wide receiver, and it's leaving the screen game.
4: Yeah, and you have to, yeah, it was just a receiver screen right there.
0: Deal. All the time in the world, that's tipped away by Tyson Miller.
4: Got a flag on the play. I'm assuming it's a hold. Looks like it. Yep, that's what the call. There's going to be a hold on Pierre.
0: So a hold up front on Pierre that'll cost him 10. And if Deal could go back and do that again, I think he just puts a little bit of air under it, and that's another touchdown, but wouldn't have mattered anyway.
4: Well, and you look at it, he just stands back there. I mean, he's standing there now, getting to look across the field and pick where he wants to throw the football, and it just seems like he's got the time, but Watertown's not getting any pressure up front. I don't know. I'm amazed that the ball comes out so quick, and he is so patient back there, but he finds a guy.
0: 41-14, 7:57 to play. In the shotgun here is Deal. They're going to hand it off there on a... what do you even call that? Just a
4: jet sweep.
0: Jet sweep. There it is. Darn it. Sometimes you.

0: lose words when you're doing the radio, and I lost her there. Nothing doing there. Good pursuit there from Watertown. That'll be a loss of 4 yards. It'll be second and 24 for Pierre.
1: Yeah, good defensive play there during the jet sweep. He held his ground and got off the block and made the tackle.
0: 41-14, 7:27 to play in this third quarter. A hold call there from Pierre got him backed up. Deal in the shotgun, trips to the far side, wide receiver to the near side. Two-step drop. He's going to step up. They're going to get it to, that's number five, that's Danbring. Danberg, excuse me. So he got 18 yards. He needed 24, so it'll be third and six. Again, they definitely have a kicker for this, but I still think it's four down territory here. He's got two plays to get 6 yards.
1: Yeah, you don't want to, I mean, you're going to probably bring some guys in here, especially if you score, go up, you know, big here if they get another touchdown. Obviously, Watertown's hoping the defense will hold here and get a stop.
0: Hunsley, he's going to sprint to the outside and another touchdown for Porter Hunsley. And I think every time that guy touches the ball, it turns into gold. Another
1: it
0: touchdown.
1: It has tonight, that's for sure. And that was a, what, a
0: 12-yarder.
1: 12-yard run right off tackle.
0: Hunsley has four rushing touchdowns and a catch.
1: But those guys, their receivers do a great job of blocking downfield. That's what's helping him find pay dirt. I mean, he's got a lane. You could drive a truck through it because there's all kinds of room over on that left side, and they found the left side. And I think they're obviously scouted that because most of their runs have been that way. They've had success with.
0: Whitty through the upright, splits it. He's been pretty good. He missed one of them. The second one he has taken.
1: And he made the one that they, on the bad snap.
0: Yeah, horrible snap.
1: He stopped his momentum and was still able to get it through.
0: Your score was 6:25 to play in the third quarter, 48-14, our score. We'll be back in 60 seconds on KWAT.
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0: Welcome back to the broadcast here. Scott gets the kick return. That's Holden Scott, the younger Scott. Gets it across the 30 to the 32-yard line where the Arrows will start first and 10 halfway through this third quarter. Did that extra point not go through or what? They both went up. I mean, it was 41-14.
1: It missed. Yeah, it was.
0: I mean, they both went like this. I don't know what that means. I think when you put your two hands in the air, you know, this is my first game ever calling radio on football, so we'll blame it on Paulson over there. He's buying wings tonight.
1: There you go.
0: You heard it here. You're out and about. Matt Paulson's buying wings at B-Dubs afterwards. Scott right up the middle gets it to the 35 and pushed back to about the 34-yard line. Just be a gain of one on that first down carry.
1: Again, you know, the defensive line for Pierre is just doing a really nice job. And, yeah, they're bringing linebackers. But when you play that 3-4, your nose tackle has to be able to basically cover two gaps, and then they fill in with your backers. And you know, they've done a nice job with it.
0: 47-14, 5:40 to play in this third quarter. Emmerich in the shotgun. He's got twins to the near side. High snap, ends up handling it. They're going to get it out to Peterson. He's going to get pushed out of bounds at the 40-yard line. A That'll be a gain of...

0: of five. Third and four.
1: Yeah, seems like it should have been more than that. You watch him, you know, roll out and then find that he did, maybe needs to get a little more depth on his routes. Third and four here for the Arrows. 5 minutes and running in the quarter.
0: Third and four. 47-14 Pier all over Watertown here at Allen Mitchell Field. Shotgun formation, four wide receivers for Hemrick. He fakes it, now wants to go up top. That was a good ball, just let him a little bit too much. Pass intended for Swenson, and here comes the punting unit for Watertown. Back to Pier we go.
1: Yeah, he had a little time that time. They didn't bring them much pressure, and Swenson was open, just threw it for ahead of him more than, you know, didn't have the right pass there in that situation. We'll see if they punt to him again here. I don't know why he would.
0: Schiffelbein back. Yeah, he's shifty. I remember him last year. Had a really nice year, and now he's got another year under his belt. Punts it. Carter Schiffelbein at the 30, across the 40 to the 45, and he will run out of bounds about that 46-yard line where Pier will start this drive, first and 10.
1: Yeah, the field position Pierce had tonight has been probably at least the deepest one. Maybe might be the 40-yard line of their own. They've had good field position the whole game.
0: 47-14, 4:36 to play in this third quarter, and Pier still has their starters in. Peel in the shotgun. They're going to hand it to Schneider. He's a backup running back, but he's given them some good minutes here tonight. That'll be a 6-yard gain for the running back Schneider from Pier. Second and four. They're in Watertown territory.
1: Yeah, just an off-tackle play. Run the ball here. You'll probably see a lot more runs here to bleed the clock down and go home with a win.
0: 47-14. 4:13 to play and counting here. Deal. Low snap there. They're going to roll out right. Good design here to try to fit it into a tight window there to Terwiggler. And that's Miller. Tips that thing. That pass will go incomplete. It'll be third and long.
1: Yeah, he tipped it in the air. He might have had somebody, you thought one of the corners maybe able to come up and make a pick, but nobody was around that area.
0: 48-14. They finally got that one up there.
1: There we go. You were all over that.
0: I was. .353 to play in this third quarter. Third and four. Deal. Going to hand it right up the middle. That's Schneider. Going to get it to the 47-yard line. He keeps fighting, keeps fighting. He needed five. He got six. That'll be another first down for Pier.
1: Yep, just moving the chains, and that's what Watertown's not been able to get accomplished. That's why field position game has been so important to this game. And the score is as lopsided as it is at this point.
0: 3:30 to play in this third quarter. .48-14. That'll be Deal getting it into the flats to Terwiggler. Terwilliger gain of one. It'll be second and nine.
1: Trying to see if we're playing a little, yeah, a little cover two, try to keep things up. And he's just got time, looks underneath, and throws the ball underneath. He's always going to probably find one of his two receivers that he likes anyway, Schiffelbein or Terwilliger. One of the two is probably as good as they're going to see in the state.
0: Yes. I know I couldn't guard either one of them. Deal hands it right off to Schneider. He's been busy this drive. Gets it across the 30 to the 25, and that'll be a first down for Pier, and they keep rolling.
1: Well, and it was just an off-tackle play, and he breaks the tackle and, you know, gains yardage off of it. You know, he got 12, 15 yards just on an off tackle play, broke a tackle and was able to scamper for more yardage. Right now, the big issue has been the tackling. I think Watertown's, you know, hasn't tackled it well. But you think about the game about football, the funny part is you don't necessarily always practice how the games are. You know, you're in shells, you're in no pads, you're in partial pads, you know, because you can't beat yourself up during the week in practice and then expect good things to happen on Friday night.
0: That pass is intended to cross the middle. Danberg. That'll be a 9-yard pitch and catch. And Deal, I mean, Deal throws a nice ball. He's got time, and he throws a nice ball. He's a good-looking quarterback.
1: Well, that, and he's got good arm strength, because like we've already talked about, is the fact that he's throwing the ball a long ways on short passes,
0: right,
1: you know, cross field. They're in the left hash or right hash. He's throwing across field the other way.
0: He's only a junior. They've got another year of him. They're going to hand it up the middle here to Schneider. Schneider to the 10, cuts back. Good vision there by the running back. That'll be to the 7-yard line. Clock will still roll. That'll be first and goal now for Pierre.
1: Yeah, we're under two here in the quarter. This quarter's went a little bit faster than the first half. At least a bit. Yes.
0: Yeah, we have not seen much for Porter Hunsley.
1: His night might be done.
0: He really hasn't done much yet tonight.
1: Well, he hasn't done much on the sidelines.
0: No. 4 touchdown runs and a catch to boot. He's got 5 total. Deal sprints out right. Cuts it back to about the 5-yard line. 48-14 our score, and here comes a flag.
1: Oh,
0: it's getting chippy here. I think they're going to call a
1: sideline. Sideline warning, I believe.
0: Yeah, I think just some extracurriculars after, and I think Watertown was chirping a little bit, and they got to be frustrated.
1: Well, I think that's a big part of it, just the frustration. You come into a game with a stature, coming off a loss from last week against T, who's a very solid football team, knowing you got the number one team in the state coming in this week, and then don't play with maybe the intensity or just right now just not playing with the energy that they needed, and it happened early, and they just couldn't regain any momentum.
0: Injury timeout here. Miller's going to get walked off. It looks like he's fine. Might be a head deal there, but Scott's going to check into the ball game for him. Second and goal from the 5-yard line, 31 seconds to play. In this third quarter, they'll have to run at least one play. Here, Wiggler in motion. Schneider, they get it right up the middle. Going to be close. He's in.
1: Yep, touchdown.
0: Schneider, a 5-yard touchdown plunge to add to this lead for Pierre, and that's an exclamation point.
1: Yeah, they got 54 going for 55 here. You don't always see that. And this team is just so explosive, and I know Coach Woodorf mentioned that in pregame, is just trying to, you know, make their offense stay on the field. Well, there they stayed on the field, just drove it down and punched it in the end zone. So it's kind of a snowball effect right now here at the Watertown Stadium.
0: When you look at it, you know, it was 27-14. Well, it's 27-0. It's been a game of runs. You know, it was 27-0. Then Watertown goes 14-0. And then I'm not great at math, but a 28-0 run after that. So now it's time for Watertown to get another 14-0 run.
1: You know, you hope you keep playing and you keep fighting, you know, especially if you're the coaching staff for the Arrows. You don't want your guys to quit playing because that's a bad sign. And I think these guys will keep competing. They'll keep fighting and keep battling. That's one thing I think as being on a coaching staff here, whether it be football or basketball, whatever it is, always may not have the most talented kids maybe, but they are going to give you what they have. And I think you'll see that yet here as this game progresses, is they're still going to compete, they're still going to battle, they're still going to fight, they're going to give you what they have. And I think that's always been a cog of Watertown Athletics.
0: 55-14 our score. Looks like the second team quarterback is going to get a look here. I believe that's Levi Lund.
1: Number
0: 30, is it 30?
1: It looks
0: like Levi
1: 30.
0: Lund, number 30.
1: Yeah, it is. You're right.
0: It's an interesting quarterback number.
1: Yeah, well, I've seen a quarterback at, I believe it was number 50 for the Arrows.
0: No way.
1: Yes, sir.
0: What was Himrick's number? Because he didn't have a typical quarterback number.
1: I don't remember either.
0: It was like 27 or something crazy.
1: Yeah.
0: Kickoff, return to the 35. He pushed ahead. He was first contact was at the 30, and he just kept pushing and pushing and pushing.
1: Got up to the 35-yard line, so first and 10, and one play before quarter here. We'll be heading to the fourth quarter. We'll see who comes in at quarterback, if they go with Lund or if they stay with Hendrick for one more series.
0: Well, it sure looks like number 30, Lund. Going to get a look here, the sophomore. 55-14, our score.
1: Cutler Swenson.
0: They're just going to let it go,
1: off.
0: I guess.
1: Yeah.
0: I,
1: Cutler Swenson took his helmet off. I don't know if he just at the quarter break here or what we're going to do, but we'll see some change here. But I would assume both teams are probably going to put some subs in. You don't want to get anybody dinged up in a game like this, that's for sure.
0: 55-14, our score. That is the end of the third quarter. We will take a 60-second timeout and be back in Watertown on KWAT.
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0: Welcome back to the ball game here. We've got the JV in for both squads. That is Scott who runs it. Gets it to the 42-yard line.
1: And I think one of the things, as we mentioned earlier, is if you're in Pierce's situation, you know, this JV or the second group that he's got out there, they're probably getting a lot of varsity minutes here, especially in the early going right now. And that saves on, you know, wear and tear on the on your starting guys as well.
0: Lund under center, I formation, little confusion there, gets it off to Scott. You'll get it to about the line of scrimmage, and that's it. It'll be third and four for the Arrows.
1: Yeah, just a little trouble with the handoff. I don't know if the running back went the wrong way or the quarterback turned the wrong way, but one of the two happened, and they collided on the handoff, but at least got back to the line of scrimmage, going to bring up third and about four.
0: And they do run the clock. I didn't know at 35 that AA ran the clock. Or no, I suppose that's just a run, isn't it? Yeah, they didn't do an incomplete pass. Yep. Pistol formation here for Lund. They're going to fake. Running back went the other way. Lund almost intercepted there by number 9. That's William Eilers, the junior.
1: Clock is running, however. Watertown is going to drop back to punt here. I think they changed that maybe in the last year or two. I think at 35, I think it is the number, and it'll run.
0: Nope, they do. 55-14. I didn't know if 11-man switched that or not.
1: Well, I know they used to not. I can tell you that. But I think the last couple of years they had happen. Now they got guys running in that on the punt team here to get the punt away. Hopefully before the clock expires. They have 6 seconds here. They should get it done.
0: Punt? Or excuse me, a snap, punt. That's Scott that ran back in. You're going to get a good punt there. The returner probably could have ended up catching that one. Instead, let it bounce. That's number 23, Theron Forrester. Let that go, and that thing's going to be down by, I don't know, about the 7-yard line.
1: Yeah, got a good roll off it. You know, it was an end-over-end kick, and it hit right and rolled down to about, I think the 7-yard line. So about a 55-yard punt with that. But, yeah, you're right. The punt returner should have stepped up and at least probably fair caught it, if nothing else.
0: 9:13 to play in this one. Time's a ticking. 55-14 our score. I'm going to have to struggle here through some backups here, I think. Hands it off underneath. Good tackle there. I believe that's number 84.

0: for Carter Clark with the tackle for Watertown right up the middle. It'll be no gain.
1: And number 71. Tell me who that is. I'm not
0: 71 for who?
1: For the Arrows.
0: 71, that's Caleb Khalil.
1: And their quarterback is number 10 right now.
0: That's Brecken Furman, the sophomore quarterback. In the shotgun, he's got a man to his left side. They're going to fake it. Oh, he fumbles it. Ball's on the ground.
1: I think the Arrows got it. No, they're going to mark a third down. They had a chance to get it, but I believe the left guard was able to jump on the ball right at about the 1 yard line or maybe even half yard line. So another break, you know, a chance for Watertown, maybe get a break, and they couldn't come up with a play.
0: 8 minutes to play here. Times are rolling. 55-14 our score, a 41-point lead. The defending state champs, Superior Governors. Shotgun. Throws a nice ball. One-on-one there. I believe that's Scott on the pass.
1: Coverage?
0: Deflection, yeah, coverage.
1: It gets hard to tell these numbers when they get turned from our angle. They're hard to pick up the numbers, especially when they're almost facing north and south the way the field plays. Pierre's going to punt it away. He's going to be deep in his own end.
0: 55-14.
1: Guys running on the field. It's like a whole herd of guys coming in. I don't know if they went back to their regular punt team here or if they have this second group in. I'm not sure. Another guy coming in late. We got a delay of game penalty.
0: You'd wonder if there's not 55 guys that just ran in.
1: Well, so, 11 on the floor. So you have a situation here where it's fourth and 10, but the ball's on the half-yard line, so you're going to have to move it half of a half. So it ends up being about a one-foot penalty.
0: Yeah, I've never seen it before where 15 guys ran on the field and you still only got 10 out there. But it happened. 55-14, 6:24 to play in this ball game. Snap. Deal. Back into the ball game to kick it.
1: Oh no!
0: Punts, and that is the first team punt. Scott tried to get it, and that was Danberg who ends up coming away with it. So that will be Pure football.
1: That was a good high punt, and it got muffed, and it bounced right to Danberg. Kind of the story of the night tonight for the Arrows. You know, it's going to be curious going in next week when they go on the road down to Yankton, who's obviously playing well themselves. We had a, you know, technically right now a 3-4 matchup. I don't know what will happen after tonight's game with the Arrows, but, you know, you got to try and bounce back after tonight's performance and go on the road at a very good Yankton team.
0: And then losing the week before. I mean, you're trying to not have a three-game losing streak.
1: Right. And then you look at it and you say, okay, well, you had number two, number one, and number three back-to-back-to-back weeks. You know, you're playing one, two, and three in the state for three consecutive weeks is not an easy task, no matter who you are.
0: Ran up the middle by Pierre. It'll be a gain of 8, second and 2. 55-14, under 5 minutes to play here. In the shotgun here. Kind of a blown play here by Brecken Furman, and he's going to get sacked. That's number 47, Leo Dunn, and number 84, Carter Clark.
1: Well, the thing about that play, like you said, it was a broken play, and the quarterback, they had a hold of him, and he looked like he was trying to throw it downfield, but he made a smart decision and just pulled it down and took the sack rather than maybe a turnover.
0: Yeah, a lot of guys getting some time in here. Max Stroop, Cannon Van Gilder, Mason Iverson, all in the defensive backfield. Furman, pass intended in the flats. That's number 15, Hayden Northrup. Pass incomplete. That'll bring up 4th and 11 here. And the Arrows maybe get another chance here to bring up the second unit. Other guys getting some tick. Tanner Yerdahl, number 71. Caleb Khalil, number 60. That's Austin Locker on the defensive tackle spot. Janier Ruiz Ragozo. There's no way I got that right.
1: Well, I'm going to get the ball back anyway, hopefully.
0: Back up punter here, punts it about 6 yards. It's going to bounce a few times, and that'll be a net punt of about 14 yards. Number 70 for Pier. Caleb Grove, the freshman, blasts that thing away.
1: Well, your story, you can tell it how you like. here we go. Now we get a chance to see, the second group here again. You hope for some positive yardage against the team. But you look at Pierre and you go, holy smokes, these guys have probably played a half in every football game so far this year. So they're gaining all kinds of experience. The backup quarterback's a sophomore kid. They're going to have their starting quarterback back next year. And so he's going to get another year of playing time. So holy smokes, you wonder where the dynasty comes.
0: Scott tackled in the backfield for a loss of 5. That'll bring up 2nd and 15 for the Arrows. 2.5 to play in this ballgame.
1: That'll be a quick 2.5.
0: They won't stop it. Not these guys.
1: No. And, in reality, that's the way it should be.
0: Lund gets it to Clark to the 45. Good move there by Clark. A good basketball player. He's got a bright future there. Made a nice catch here. Gain of 10 yards. Lund to Clark.
1: Moving the chains.
0: 1:50 to play.
1: Well, maybe.
0: In this ballgame.
1: There we go. One guy was ready to move. The other guy wasn't quite so sure what was happening.
0: Oh, 90 seconds to play. Lund breaks the huddle here. He'll be under center. Scott, the single back. Wide receiver to the far and the near side for the Arrows. Lund takes the snap. They're going to give it to Scott right up the middle. Looked at the cutback lane. No luck there. He'll be gobbled up.
1: Yeah, there wasn't much there. You got a couple yards out of it. Brings up 2nd down with just over a minute to play.
0: 2nd and 8. For this Arrows squad, not a lot of urgency here. Probably just looking to let her run down. Lund under center here. Wide receiver to the far and near. Under a minute to play. Scott going to get the pitch on the outside. He's got a lead blocker. Goes up the middle to the 40, to the 35, to the 30. And a good tackle from the backside. And the ball's going to end up coming loose there. Pierce says they got it, and I believe they do.
1: Yeah, it looks like it. He had a good cutback there to try to gain more yardage and make something happen. And, at times that's when you find that'll happen. You maybe get the ball a little bit. Somebody comes up from behind, knocks the ball away from you. Looking on the replay screen here.
0: Pierce doesn't have to run a play.
1: Well, and the other issue, we talk about, so they got their second group in there, and they got 5-6 guys to the ball in that situation. The ball's 17 yards downfield.
0: You're probably going to run a play here.
1: Yeah, I think they probably will.
0: Nope, they want to hand it off right up the middle. Tackle there by Clark. That'll be a gain of about 2 yards, and the final buzzer rings. Pier 55, Watertown 14, and it was all Pier. There was a little stretch there where Watertown had a little bit of momentum, but Pier slammed the door and added some here in the second half. That is a 41-point victory for the defending state 11AA champs, led by Coach Steele from Pier. 55-14, our score. We'll add up some stats here, give you guys a scoreboard update. Welcome to the postgame show, brought to you by American Bank and Trust. We'll get to all of that on the postgame show in 3 minutes. On KWAT.
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0: Welcome back to the broadcast here on KWAT, your final. 55-14, the Peer Governors defeat the Watertown Arrows in a 1-4 matchup here. It was all Peer.
1: It was. There's no doubt about it. You mentioned in the start of the game kind of set the tone, set the tempo for the rest of the game, and they just were never able to recover after that. Scoring-wise, we're just going to cover second half here. Finding the end zone for his fifth time on the in the game was Porter Hunsley on a 12-yard run, and the final score came on a 6-yard run from the backup back, Schneider. And so final score tonight, 55-14. Just a tough night. You know, it's one of those games you just have to go, okay, well, they got us tonight, and hopefully you can bounce back next week as they head down to Yankton. And by no means is that going to be an easy task. As I mentioned earlier, you're going to see 3 weeks in a row you play the 1, 2, and 3 team in the state, and it'll be back to the drawing board for the Arrows, and hopefully we see some signs of improvement. And a lot of season left. I mean, you got, 4 weeks in, so plenty of time to make some adjustments, make some changes. And but this Peer team's a very, very solid football team, and they showed why they're the number one team in the state. Scores around the AA ranks here. Obviously here tonight, Peer defeats Watertown Arrows 55-14. Yankton defeated Huron 14-7 in a 3-5 matchup. tee area. Defeat Sturgis 39-15 out in Sturgis. Or no, that was at tee, I'm sorry. Mitchell 31, Aberdeen Central 7. That's got 7 minutes to go in the game and up in Aberdeen.

0: Spearfish is all over Douglas, 66-7, and the final score is Sioux Falls Christian, 42, Brookings, nothing tonight for double A scores around the state. So, partner, next week we get a shot going on to Yankton, and hopefully get a little bounce back. I would assume the Arrows will be hungry. And as you mentioned earlier, you don't want to drop three in a row. You've now lost two in a row. So you hope you can come back with some confidence out of this. And, you know, again, we mentioned Pierre is just a solid football team, and you hope you can overcome that as the week goes on and find some shining moments, as we had one bright spot. Maybe we'll get our McDonald's player of the game out of the way here while we're rambling on here. We're going to go with the punt return or the, yeah, the kick return. I'm sorry. Kick return for 95 yards with Gage Robeson as our McDonald's player of the game here tonight.
1: Yeah, and it was the bright spot. It gave him a spark. Watertown ended up scoring again to get it to 27-14. But then Pierre ran off 28 straight points to really blow this thing open, 55-14. We will be down in Yankton to cover that game next week. Pre-game show will start at 6:30, kickoff at 7 o'clock. And just as you said, I mean, T area, though, you could argue, is for sure the second-best team in that conversation. And we went toe-to-toe with them last week. Yankton, Huron, there's just a bunch of teams there that are probably fighting for that second spot. But all roads are going to run through Pierre. If they stay healthy, that will be a tough out for any team in 11AA this year.
0: Yeah, there's no question about it. Even if, you know, like you say, you look at the, you know, the big tight end you got some receivers, a Scheffelbein, you have a junior quarterback in there. Obviously, their line play is very good as well. And when you look at a team that can pick and choose if they want to run the football or pass the football and do the things that they were able to do tonight against the Arrows defense, obviously at this point in time in the season, a very, very solid football team.
1: Busy week for Watertown Arrow volleyball. They'll travel down or up to West Fargo Horace to take on West Fargo tomorrow. That'll be at 1:30. Then they host Huron on Tuesday night and travel down to Brookings on Thursday night. That following week, we will have Arrow volleyball on the airwaves as the Gazelles of Yankton travel up here to Watertown to take on the Arrows. A big win for Arrow volleyball. They defeated the number two team in the state earlier this week by a count of 3-2. That was Sioux Falls of Gorman they took down to improve to 7-4 on the season. Again, got a few volleyball games on the airway as well as football. Your next broadcast on KWAT will be the Yankton Bucks and the Watertown Arrows on Friday night down in Yankton. Again, pregame show starts at 6:30, kickoff at 7 o'clock. For Rod Lenning back in Master Control, did a wonderful job. My color guy, Todd Judding, what are your thoughts? Do you like the color or do you like the play-by-play a little better?
0: Well, I'll tell you what, play-by-play are doing a lot more talking.
1: Amen, brother. Amen.
0: Sometimes you can't hardly catch your breath you know, T didn't really always huddle. They would keep moving, you know, go quick. And so you're trying to keep pace. And it you know, you tip your hat to the elder of the group when he was here, Todd Anderson. And as many years as he has done it, did an exceptional job, obviously. But holy smokes, I wonder how he did it. But he did it and did it well.
1: Big shoes, no doubt. He's a legend around these parts. But yeah, Todd Judding, a special thank you to him for color as well as doing some play-by-play this year. Couldn't do it without him. All our sponsors, we couldn't bring you guys Watertown Arrow Athletics throughout the winter and the fall seasons. Special thank you to those sponsors. They are able to fund this, and yeah, thank you so much. Again, down in Yankton, Friday night, we'll have the Bucks and Arrows pregame at 6:30. Kick off at 7 o'clock. For Mitch Reed, I am wishing you farewell, so long, good night, and drive safe.
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0: going to jail for 11 years, not to mention he's an undocumented worker. Now, who is Jeff Rowe and who is Axiom Strategies and who is Sam Graves? Sam Graves is a longtime congressman, Republican congressman from the state of Missouri. Wrote on his own congressional letterhead that this guy's a good guy, an undocumented worker who bilked Americans out of $35 million. Who's Jeff Rowe and Axiom? Jeff Rowe is probably one of the foremost brilliant Republican strategists. And Axiom is a political consulting firm that has on the likes of it Ken Paxton, Ted Cruz, Eric Schmidt, Sam Graves, Governor Youngkin of Virginia. This Axiom Strategies is the, you could argue, the most influential Republican political strategist in the
1: Exalted, and our newest lineup star, Big Easy. 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From the first pitch to the final out, Giant Snacks flavor that goes the distance. 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
5: Well, thank you, Chris. First pitch swinging is Josh Bell on a slow tapper to first base. Underhand flip to Rodriguez covering first base. So one pitch, one out. That'll get Emmanuel Rodriguez to the plate. He's 0 for his. Rodriguez struck out in his first at bat, 0 for 4 in the ballgame last night. Playing in just his seventh ballgame, 217 average, a double. There's a triple home run, four driven in. Playing some good defense. Chance to play here. The big A in Anaheim. Pitch missed down and in from Rodriguez. Rodriguez, last time out, 5 1/3, gave up 7 hits, a couple of runs. Had 4 strikeouts. He walks everybody. Tap foul. Right now, 1-1. I said Rodriguez has been pitching a lot better. His last 11 starts, he's 1-10. ERA still over 6. Missed outside. Big-bodied right-hander.
4: So when you say pitching better, there has been room for improvement.
5: Well, when you've got an ERA that was at 7 back in July, late July, swinging a miss. Talk about his fastball straight. So, yeah, he had an ERA 7.24. That was August 4th, and he's been bringing it down.
4: Coming off the injury, and they were kind of betting on this being kind of a transition year and then having him long-term.
5: And foul back, good cut there by Rodriguez all over that fastball.
4: Now, I guess the good news is, Danny, they don't need him to be an ace here because they're developing young aces around him. We saw a guy last night. We're going to see a guy tomorrow. They just need him to be solid and to stay healthy and make 30 starts.
5: Check swing, first base. Gobbled up by Grissom. He'll take it himself, step on the bag, and two quick outs here. They get Royce Lewis to the plate. Yeah, I think it was coming off the injury that he had. They traded their outfielder to him.
4: Taylor Ward.
5: Taylor Ward. I believe he was a Fresno Stater. For a pitcher that had been hurt. And like you said, this is the year, just making this up, 19th start. They're looking at him long term. And they got control. Line drive, that's going to be hit into center field. Fastball crushed.
4: Yeah, Roy snaps an 0 for 13.
5: And that'll keep the line moving for Walker Jenkins. He singled his last time up. Went 3 for 4 in the ballgame last night with a home run, 2 driven in. That was a dramatic home run. tied the ball game.

0: him up.
1: And he's four for his last four.
2: So Lewis, he's can run. 15 stolen bases on the year. Puts down and away, ball one.
1: And not caught. He'd be caught.
2: Still putting that oven mitt on as he gets his lead. Ground ball, and that's going to be just foul first base side. Boy, a lot of guys trying to hook on this guy right now. He got the ground out by Bell, ground out by Rodriguez. Lewis with a solid knock, and then now Jenkins trying to pull it. Jenkins is one of those guys hitting eighth in the order. Give him a couple years, he's going to be in the middle of the order for the Twins, and he'll be facing left-handers, pitch outside. Wouldn't you say that his, I don't know, maturity and the ability to face left-handed pitching is going to be fast-tracked more than, let's say, Trevor Larnick?
1: Yes.
2: I think he's going to get some better opportunities. Check swing. He went around on it. They peel. Nope. Laz Diaz said no. And now looking into the dugout of the Angels, there's some barking coming out. But Laz will take it. He's eyeballing, trying to find out who it is.
1: I don't think Rodriguez or Jenkins are guys that they're going to say, hey, you can't do this.
2: Right.
1: You can't hit
2: left. Right.
1: I think they're going to say, you hit in the middle of the order and let's go.
2: There's a ground ball in the hole. It's short, and it's going to be fielded, but no play. That'll go as an infield base hit. And the shortstop, Peraza, playing up the middle, and that was just right at the normal shortstop position.
1: Five straight hits for Walker Jenkins after the extended 0-for. Baseball is a funny game.
2: Who is it? Was it Miranda that it got 12?
1: 12.
2: 12
1: yeah.
2: In a row. Got a little ways to go. And here is Ben Ross. He struck out looking in his only at bat. Ross in the box, slight open stance, two on, two out, 2-0 Minnesota. Watches this one go by in the outside corner. There's a strike. Asking Shelty about him. And he said he just hasn't seen enough of him up here to really kind of grade him out. And that catches the inside corner, and quickly no balls or two strikes. And that's a good test for him, because I believe he's going to get most of the playing time here on out.
1: That's the only way to get a look at him. I think he's seen Kreidler. He knows what Ryan is and
2: yep.
1: what he can do.
2: Yep. And Kreidler will probably get a start here. He'll get a start this weekend. Lewis at second, big lead. Ground ball pulled foul.
1: Ramon Borrego with the hot feet.
2: Well, he can dodge that with the best of them. Angels, 59-94. They got to try to stay away from 100 losses. And a pitch in tight.
1: Only team, only franchise that has never done it.
2: Never lost 100 games in a season.
1: They need to find four more wins against the Twins, A's, and Mariners to do it. Again, stave it off.
2: Trailing here 2-0. Swung on and missed. Chase. Twin strand two. We're going to the bottom of the fourth inning. 2-0 Minnesota. 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
0: Here's your forecast from Watertown Radio and GoWatertown.net. Chance for drizzle with fog and spots tonight. Otherwise, cloudy skies expected. Lows dip down to about 55. Northeast winds 8 to 15 miles an hour. Cloudy skies expected again tomorrow. Chance for drizzle. High temperatures reach up to 65. Mainly cloudy tomorrow night, 52. I'm meteorologist Derek Height on Watertown Radio. Currently 59.
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2: A fly ball outs, only one, two ground ball outs recorded. Ground ball to the second baseman, ground ball to the third baseman by Trout, and that's in there for a strike. Siri 0 for 4 in the ballgame last night. He three times, played center field. Trout DH'd and fouled straight back. I didn't realize Siri has been around a little bit. He's played with some clubs. When he was younger, he put up some good numbers.
1: Was it Tampa to start?
2: That's where I remember him.
1: He ended up with the Mets for a while.
2: And now the Angels. Ground ball, weakly hit, third base. Lee on the run comes up, bobbles, and drops it. That'll most likely go for a hit. Siri still does run well. That was a tough play with Lee playing back.
1: Yeah, I think with Brooks, he saw where Siri was, how he was moving, and it was almost like a bare hand play, Danny, where it's do or die. It's got to be in one motion. And he tried to almost toss it from the glove into the hand.
2: Which... big leaguers do that all the time. They've been doing it for a long time. They do it every day when they play catch. As Grissom takes that one in there for a strike. He had a leadoff walk in the second. He had a two-out walk in the third to Neto. Leadoff infield base hit here to start the bottom of the fourth. Series 7 stolen bases. Fouled off right side.
1: You talk about big leaguers do it all the time. You've seen... so many great players through your career as a player, scout,
2: Manny
1: coach
2: Trio.
1: Up here. Manny Trio, best
2: Manny
1: hands?
2: Manny Trio, he was pretty slick.
1: Omar Vizquel comes to mind for me.
2: You know who was really good? It was Wayne Twilliger. He could hit that ball on the heel and it'll ricochet right into his throwing hand.
1: And just have the grip right there.
2: Right there.
1: Wow.
2: Wayne Twilliger. I played catch with him every day. That's tap foul. No balls and two strikes.
1: You think of all the great shortstops.
2: I see players do it occasionally here. But you catch the ball, and you catch it on the heel, and it ricochets
1: right into the
2: throwing hand. Pretty slick. 0-2. Missed inside as Jeffers going to challenge.
6: Previous pitch was called a ball. The catcher is challenging.
1: Going to be close.
2: And it is strike three.
6: Calls overturned. The pitch is a strike. Minnesota has two challenges remaining.
1: Oh, man, that could not have been closer, Danny. That would not pass the Dan Gladden test. That was just a stitch.
2: ABS challenges this season. Jeffers, 100 total. He's 160.
1: He's smirking back there, and he should. He just helped his pitcher out in a big way.
2: Well, knowing where that strike zone is important. I think the Twins have challenged more than anybody. Fly ball right field. Keisha gets back a few steps. Gets the ball, gets it back into the infield. Again, another lazy fly ball out. Off of Guzman, he's popped up twice. Yeah, now they get Peraza to the plate. Peraza flew out to center, and this is only a for three with a ribby in the ballgame last night. A lot of the Angels have some power, but it's all pull power. There's no Tim Sammons and guys that can drive it the other way. Fly ball right field. Keyshaw coming on. He's going to put that one away. So another fly ball out. Leadoff single. And now we've completed 4-2-0 Minnesota. We'll be back on your home for Twins Baseball.
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9: 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White Sox and Guardians tied for first place in the Central. A's in Cleveland. The Athletics will go up 3-0 on Daniel Espino in the first, but the Guardians came storming back in the middle innings, capped by Jose Ramirez breaking out of a slump.
10: The 0-1 pitch. Swung it! Home run number 12, his second RBI, and Cleveland with a 5-3 lead.
9: And 5-3 would be the final. Joey Cantillo, 6 scoreless, a couple hits for Ramirez. Guardians temporarily in first. And guys, the White Sox have blown a 6-run lead. We'll let you know how that one ends up.
2: Well, here it's 2-0 at the Big A, Angel Stadium, as Keyshaw takes first pitch outside, ball one. Luke hit by a pitch his first time up and then flew out to right field. Rodriguez delivers and that's low. 2 balls and no strikes. Little 3-game hitting streak for Keyshaw. Had one hit last night, 1-for-5. And that's in there for a strike. Fastball. Outfield pretty much straight away, infield straight up. Got the second baseman shading up the middle. Ground ball, 2-hopper to the shortstop, Peraza. Strong arm to retire Keyshaw. It sounded loud leaving his bat.
1: 102.
2: Those are the ones you get in there to the dugout and you're getting high fives because you squared it up. Don't change anything there. There's Brooks Lee, 2-hit night for Brooks. Pulled one down the right field line his first time up and then pulled one to the right side. Takes that one in there for a strike. Brooks Lee, 23 homers, 81 driven in. 2 singles tonight. There's a line drive caught to the second baseman. A semi-soft liner. 2 down bases empty for Cody Clemens. Hey, don't forget Saturday, September 26th. First 10,000 fans are going to receive a bad day to be a hot dog. It's a Twins hat, courtesy of your Northland Ford dealers. Plus, it's Fan Appreciation Weekend, and every game will include prizes as well as some surprises. Come cheer on the Twins one last time this summer with your tickets. Twins.com/fan appreciation. Cody checks swing there to appeal Laz Diaz. Nope. Held up. Cody stung the ball hard his last time up with Brooks Lee on first base, but it was right up the middle, right to the shortstop. Stepped on the bag and turned the double play. Missed outside.
11: Cody fits the hockey helmet well, too. He looks like a big old defenseman who'd clear you out from in front of the net.
2: He looks like scorer to me. Rodriguez, two down, bases empty. And a swing and a miss, healthy cut. Fifth inning for Rodriguez. His best inning. He's got 10 innings. He's got a .90 ERA in the fifth inning this season.
11: This game's a lot like yesterday when it was Anaheim who got the three in the first and then nobody scored till the eighth.
2: Foul into the netting. Are you saying that's going to happen here tonight? It's going to be late.
11: Well, the Twins score? The Twins got two, and now we've just seen goose eggs since. I'd like to see the Twins tag on out.
2: Well, obviously. I'd like to see Prelib go a little bit sixth, seventh inning because, like you said, there's some guys that are probably not on that list to come in and pitch here tonight. Fly ball, well hit. Trout drifting over, and it's going to be the left fielder, Siri Colling. He'll put that one away, and Rodriguez. Three up, three down. First three up, three down inning for him. Here tonight, through four and a half, 2-0 Minnesota. 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
2: One hit for the Angels so far here tonight. Bottom third of the order, Darno leading off. Right-hander swings and misses. Darno. Chris was saying 174 batting average playing in his 31st game. One homer, three driven in. Prelib delivers, just missed outside.
11: He's had some sneaky good years. You know, every once in a while he'd pop up. What was it with Tampa? He hit a bunch of home runs.
2: One pitch. Well stroked, center field, got a man there. Back on a warning track, plenty of room, and puts it away. Again, fly ball out. Tough to get the ball out of the ballpark in left center, right center at this park.
11: A lot of grass out there. That's a deep gap. Now, day game, a little different when it heats up. But if you want to hit it out here, right center is the way to go.
2: Right center, right field, or down the left field line. Or the right field line, for that matter. And here is Christian Moore, one for his last 12. And he swings and fouls that one back. Threw out to center. Where, if you recognize a hitter and what he's trying to do, he doesn't have juice the other way. So elevate, you want him to hit the fastball. So elevate it up and away and go ahead. Swing as hard as you want. Pulled foul into the Angels dugout. And now no balls and two strikes.
11: We talk about right center here. I can't help but think of the story when Charlie Sheen was at his peak as an actor. He was

0: Wild thing. And he really wanted to catch a home run ball, so he bought every ticket in the bleachers in right. And he stood out there for a whole game with his glove. Nobody hit a home run.
1: Side looked like a changeup. It was at 87.
0: Imagine that, buying every seat up in the entire section and just hanging out there with your buddy.
1: Who was the guy that roasted us three home runs? Was that Kennedy?
0: Adam Kennedy.
1: Ooh. Swing and a miss, chased on a slider in the dirt.
0: Adam Kennedy from Cal State Northridge. And he just had a dominant playoff series.
1: Here's Meckler to bat. He grounded out in his only at bat. And the game winner last night, his first walk-off win, and they really enjoyed that walk-off win last night.
0: Well, they had so many losses late that it was just a different ending than any of them anticipated.
1: Takes that one in there for a strike. Good fastball. Reminds me a little bit of Bobby Gritch with that mustache. That was tap foul. Tried to pull a breaking ball, and now two strikes. Prelip.
0: Bobby Gritch could play, couldn't he? Big rangy infielder.
1: They had some good teams.
0: Doug DeSensei at third. Dick Schofield.
1: Swing and a miss on a slider, well placed. Prelip three up with a couple strikeouts. Six now on the night. We've completed five here at Angel Stadium. 2-0 Minnesota on your home for Twins baseball.
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5: Here's your forecast from Watertown Radio and GoWatertown.net. Chance for drizzle with fog in spots tonight. Otherwise, cloudy skies expected. Lows dip down to about 55. Northeast winds 8 to 15 miles an hour. Cloudy skies expected again tomorrow. Chance for drizzle. High temperatures reach up to 65. Mainly cloudy tomorrow night, 52. I'm meteorologist Derek Height on Watertown Radio. Currently 59.
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1: Up at third base, Clemens at second base. And that's in there, taken by Bell, strike one. Hey, a series versus the Angels brought to you by your local Toyota dealers. Toyota, let's go places. And a pitch outside, 1-1. You drive a Toyota? No.
0: Do not have a Toyota, no.
1: Well, then you can't go places.
0: I cannot. I'm going. Well, you've told me before I'm going nowhere.
1: In a nice way. Fly ball hit well to center field. Trout's back, still tracking on the warning track as room in front of the wall. Trout's played 14 years in the big leagues. He knows center field.
0: He's not quite as acrobatic as he used to be as a young guy. Your team going up and over walls. But he knew exactly where he was, and that ball was hit hard and far, but there's a lot of room out there.
1: A two-down base empty. Emmanuel Rodriguez, he's 0 for his last 11 with a strike tonight, and a pitch on the corner for a strike. Twins have two runs on six hits. Angels, no runs on one hit. And a check swing went around as Rodriguez fooled by that pitch. That's the changeup.
0: So that means fastball next?
1: At 58%, if you want to read the scouting report, which I did.
0: But you've also got an excitable young kid, so maybe try to keep him off balance.
1: There it is. A swing and a miss as Rodriguez strikes out. Another changeup and a good one. Three up, three down for Rodriguez and the Angels. We're going to the bottom of the sixth. Twins two and the Angels nothing on your home for Twins baseball.
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1: Top of the order for the Angels here. Neto, DH in the night, takes a breaking ball in the outside corner, strike one. Walked his last time up, struck out. Six strikeouts tonight for Connor Prelip. Season high is 10 and missed outside. Pitches for the left-hander. As Neto, right-handed stick, skies this one to left field, hit fairly well into the corner as Rodriguez up against the wall, jumps up, makes the catch. There you go. Good feeling for an outfielder to jump over and make the catch. So Neto, head back to the dugout. And we will step out 10 seconds, allow our stations to identify themselves. 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
1: Showing the highlight, he got up. That's a home run. Fans didn't interfere as Trout steps to the plate. Prelip delivers. Missed outside, ball one.
0: You said that was the... to do it, and
1: yes.
0: He lined it up beautifully, landed on his back there on that short 3-foot-high fence.
1: That's a highlight play for an outfielder. as Trout watches that one go by. One ball, one strike.
0: So Joey Casey, who's about, well, I think he's even shorter than Corey Provey, and he does our video reviews. He shags in batting practice, and I've had a little bet with him to steal a home run.
1: Fly ball center field in the ballpark. Off the bat of Trout. Two down.
0: Everywhere we go, I told him in spring training I thought he could steal two home runs in BP this year. And there are certain ballparks where he can do it because of the size of the fence. This is one of them.
1: So has Casey been watching him? He's been grooming him?
0: Yeah, and he didn't do it. We didn't hit today on the field.
1: Right.
0: And so that cost him a chance. But he spends too much time in the middle. And then he said Pablo Lopez actually has stolen a home run this year.
1: Swing and a miss. Chase Siri in the dirt.
0: So Joe Casey says that Pablo has chased him off the good spots.
1: Well, the good spot here is down the left
0: the
1: field
0: corners,
1: line.
0: Yeah.
1: To the right-handed hitters, go down right field if there's a left-handed hitter.
0: Beach balls, Danny.
1: That's it. Siri quickly in the hole, no balls and two strikes.
0: I got multiple beach balls. First base line.
1: That is standard here.
0: It's an official game now.
1: Ball in the dirt blocked by Jeffers. Try to get this in here. We're going to head on down to the farm minor league update. How about St. Paul Saints bats came to life? 16-6 victory over Columbus. Jack Rucker, his first three-hit game since being promoted from Wichita earlier this month, going 3-for-4 with an RBI. Tap foul. Siri's the only one with a hit so far, and that was an infield base hit. That Brooks Lee bobbled at third base. He was playing deep. Fielded it around the third base bag and just kind of could get the transfer. Prelip, he's been lights out, a lot of fly ball outs. And a pitch. There's a line drive, base hit to right field. Two out knock. Two hit night for Siri. And here's Grissom to bat. That's good hitting right there. A little fastball away, that's where you're supposed to hit it. Clemens playing up the middle, so really a lot of real estate over there. Grissom to the plate. 11 homers, 65 driven in. Ground ball, shortstop. Gobbled up, flips to second, retires Siri at second base. They get a hit, leave one. We've completed six here at Angel Stadium. And it's all Minnesota. They're up 2-0 on your home for Twins baseball.
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12: September 18th, 2002. Twins pitchers Joe Mays, Johan Santana, and Mike Jackson hold the Detroit Tigers scoreless through eight innings.
13: Santana ready. Here's the send by the lefty. And the pitch. Swing and a miss. He struck him out with a low fastball. Santana works out of the jam.
12: Twins closer Eddie Guardado enters the ninth, looking to hold the Twins 2-0 lead and enter the Twins history book.
13: 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Simon with a ground ball. 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And Eddie Guardado is the record saves leader for the Minnesota Twins.
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1: 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Here's a big surprise. Here's Chris Atterbury.
0: I like that. That's a good little segue. First pitch is a strike to Royce Lewis. Lewis awaits the 0-1, and he swings and rolls it to the left side of the diamond, plucked by Guzman, the third baseman, who flings over to first base and retires Royce. Royce had snapped his 0-for-13 back in the fourth, but he bounces out here, and that's now a run of 8 in a row since the Walker-Jenkins single in the fourth inning. Here is Walker. 2-for-2 tonight, hits in 5 straight plate appearances. Twins consecutive hits record for a rookie is 7, held by Royce Lewis, Danny Valencia, and Rod Carew. And this ball clobbered. If it's fair, it's gone. Into the right field corner. It hits the pole. Home run, Walker Jenkins. And his 6th consecutive hit is his 3rd home run, and it's 3-0 Twins. Well, that didn't take long. Jenkins crushed it. 105 off the bat. It was a curveball, Danny. And he banged it right off the pole.
1: How about 3 of his home runs? 2 of them hit the pole.
0: That's true.
1: Yeah, you know.
0: Well, he finally hit one at a normal velocity. He hit the first one off at 35 miles an hour. Then one 101, and that one was 80. There's Ben Ross. And Ross takes a strike, and the count is 0-1. Go, Walker.
1: He doesn't want the season to end.
0: No, he doesn't.
1: He still wants to play some baseball.
0: Will pop up off the hands of Ross down to first base, caught there by Grissom, and there are 2 out. Does it feel, Danny, when you're in a stretch like that, like you're hitting one of these beach balls? Does it just feel like you see
1: the
0: ball?
1: You're just locked in right now. And remember, was it a
0: 0-for-17?
1: Over 17, and he breaks out in a big way.
0: Started with the ball he hit, like kind of just a fisted ball the other way off the glove of the third baseman. And now it's a torrent, an avalanche of hits. Hard contact. There's a big swing and miss by Keyshaw, nearly falls over, the count 0-1. 3-0 Twins. Prelip, the first guy to congratulate him. We're in the top of the 7th here. Jenkins hits now in 6 consecutive at-bats, one shy of the rookie record. And a pitch down, and the count 1-1, again held by Carew. Makes sense. Royce Lewis, he had that phenomenal rookie run. And then Danny Valencia. Sweet Danny V. Elevate and celebrate.
1: Yeah, he used that when he got to Oakland.
0: The 1-1 is pulled foul. Great play by Ramon Borrego. Boy, Borrego, who works with the infielders every day, he just earned some street cred with that one-hand grab down there. He's going to be telling him about it, too. Speaking of infield work, when we're in San Francisco, your buddy Ron Washington with the Giants.
1: Oh.
0: Nobody better working with infielders.
1: Yeah, he was with the Angels, and when he left, their infield deteriorated.
0: It got worse. There's a ball down. It's 2-2.
1: And he was somebody that kind of mentored Neto at shortstop, got him to really kind of up his defensive game.
0: Prior to that, it was Marcus Semien in Oakland.
1: Yes.
0: Turned him into a gold glover. He was in Atlanta. This ball lined into left field. That's a base hit for Luke Keyshaw. Pull the rope into left field for his first base hit on for the second time today. That's now 8 hits for the Twins. And here's Brooks Lee looking for his 3rd hit of the night. Got a lefty up in the pen now. And Kurt Suzuki's coming out to the mound, and he's looking for that lefty. Try to turn Brooks Lee around. So the Twins get a home run off the foul pole for Jenkins, his 3rd hit of the night. They lead 3-0. They've got a man on with 2 outs for Lee, and we've got a pitching change. It's brought to you by Upanor, a GF brand. Count on Upanor for plumbing that performs. A scoreboard update with John Vitas next on your home for Twins baseball.
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10: 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We told you that earlier. White Sox trying to keep pace. They

0: built an 8-2 lead after a Miguel Vargas two-run homer in the third inning. But the Detroit Tigers came all the way back with a five-run eighth inning.
1: Fly ball right. Watch it fly! Gone! Oh, man! A moonshot to right for Riley Green. 21st of the year. Sails deep into the grandstands in right. Tigers having some fun now, an 11-8 lead in the eighth.
0: 11-8 would be the final. How you lead a big home run in that inning as well. White Sox now fall a game behind of the Guardians for first place in the division, and all the wild card chase teams looking at Chicago, guys.
2: All right, thank you very much, John. Great race there. One of the three pitching Peraltas currently active in the big leagues is on. It's Sammy Peralta. You've got Freddie, you've got Wandy, and you've got Sammy. No relation. Played at the University of Tampa. He's from Queens, New York. Left-hander came over from Colorado, I should say. Also has spent time with the White Sox. Was with the Angels last year. They're now back again. The lefty steps and throws to first. Eshaw dives back. This year, the numbers have not been pretty for Sammy Peralta. ERA overall is 7.04 in a dozen games between Colorado and the Halos. Keyshaw's running. The pitch is pulled foul down off the front of the dugout facing third base side. And the count is 0-1 to Brooks Lee. Peralta will throw a little bit of everything at you. Sinker, slider, sweeper, changeup. Probably a few pitches that don't even have names. Steps down the back of the mound. Everything's in slow motion with Peralta.
3: Yeah.
2: He walks slow, he moves slow, he winds up slow. And as a hitter, you can get a little jittery there. You can get a little over-anxious.
1: Well, you've got that 8 seconds before you got to look at the pitcher.
2: The 0-1. And that's in for a strike to Brooks, 0-2. The series with the Angels brought to you by your local Toyota dealers. Toyota, let's go places. One ball, or pardon me, no balls and two strikes to Brooks Lee. Big hole right side. And the pitch is pulled foul, third base side. And the count is 0-2. That's a fastball. It's 88. And it's in off the plate. Brooks couldn't keep it fair. Keyshaw was running early. He's been static since. Edges away from Grissom at first. Peralta looking right at him. To the plate. And it's wide, good take, and the count 1-2. 3 runs on 8 hits for the Twins. 2 runs in the first, solo homer here in the 7th for Walker Jenkins. No runs on just 2 hits for the Angels. Twins trying to even this series in their 72nd game of the year. The pitch swung on and cued towards the open right side, but second Sacker Moore able to scoop it up. Might have broken his bat, and he throws out Brooks Lee to end the inning. 1 run on a couple of hits. Twins strand a man. We'll stretch here in Anaheim. It's 3-0 Twins on your home for Twins baseball. Take us with you wherever you go. It's the Twins and KWAT.
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0: Let's get to the Pilot Games real impact from this one. When you play Pilot Games, your community wins. Another night of solid pitching between both teams. Grayson Rodriguez gave up a couple runs in the first. Twins scored on a Ryan Jeffers sack fly and a Josh Bell RBI single. And then a whole bunch of goose eggs from there until this.
2: And this ball clobbered. If it's fair, it's gone. Into the right field corner. It hits.

0: hits the pole. Home run, Walker Jenkins. And his sixth consecutive hit is his third home run, and it's 3-0 Twins.
1: He is on one special tear right now. Six straight hits, including a couple of homers. That was a no-doubter against Rodriguez. Connor Prelip has gone six scoreless. He has never gotten an out in the seventh inning. That may change tonight, guys.
0: Well, let's see if he can do that with Guzman. As Guzman takes wide, one ball, no strikes. That's the 80th pitch of the evening for Prelip. If there was ever a night when they needed him to get an out in the seventh, it would be tonight after back-to-back extra inning games. And attacks this bullpen heavily. Pitch wide, it's 2-0. The Twins bullpen acts at a California-like rate here the last couple of days. They are tired. And there's a pitch just high, and now 3-0 to Guzman.
2: Challenge.
3: Previous pitch was called a ball. The catcher is challenging.
0: That's a real smart challenge. I think Jeffers is going to win it. And strategic in helping out this young arm.
3: Calls overturned. The pitch was a strike. Minnesota has two challenges remaining.
0: Boy, 2-1, a whole lot different than 3-0 there, Danny.
2: Absolutely. And sometimes that'll get him right back into the in the groove. He missed, fired. Two balls to the right-hander up and away.
0: The 2-1, just off the plate away, 3-1. The pitch they challenged, that's the one that Guzman's been popping up. That's that high fastball that has been jamming him. Three balls and a strike. And the pitch swung on and hit high in the air, left field and deep. This is back, base of the wall. It's going to be Rodriguez. He'll make the catch right on the warning track. But off the bat, that off like a rocket ship, Danny, and it was like it hit a force field and left.
2: It doesn't carry here at night, so go ahead, elevate. Let him go ahead and try to buggy whip on you.
0: 102 off the bat, and it just died in left field. Rodriguez was sprinting. He nearly overran it. Now it's Oswald Peraza. There's your first ever seventh inning out for Connor Prelip. And Peraza shows bunt, and he bunts foul.
2: It's a good play right there.
0: Yeah, you need base runners in a big-time way.
2: And but a good pitch by Prelip. It was up and in, and he's kind of leaning out over the plate trying to drag bunt it. And it ran up and in on him. He tried to get out of the way, found his bat.
0: Yeah, great pitch. No balls and a strike. Peraza not bunting. He checks at a ball low. Did he go? Uh-uh, says Eric Bacchus. One ball, one strike. Is that the marine layer? Is that what they call it at night?
2: I know it's here in the morning.
0: In the morning, you definitely get the marine layer. The 1-1. And that's down, 2-1.
2: Yeah, it burns off, what, by 11 o'clock, 10 o'clock? You go to the beach, it's out of there. How was your trip to the college today?
0: Awesome.
2: You went to visit a school for your daughter.
0: Yeah, check out the film school at Chapman University. It was awesome. There's a swinging miss, and it's 2-2. They have a state-of-the-art, it's one building, really. We're talking sound stages. You've got green screens, LED screens, editing bays, sound bays, animation bays. And the things these kids, these students are doing are just remarkable. 2-2 pitch. Swung on a miss. He struck him out. Strikeout number 7 for Connor Prelip.
2: You don't have to throw him a strike.
0: No.
2: He chased everything in the dirt, and the one was way out in front of home plate.
0: Now it's Darnell, who's hit two deep fly balls to center field tonight. Prelip's career high for strikeouts is 10. Boy, if he can get through 7 scoreless, what a shot in the arm for the Twins. They're up 3-0. And this pitch is a strike, and the count is 0-1. Connor Prelip is a massive success story as a homegrown pitching arm for the Minnesota Twins right now. Nursing him through those injuries, the rehab, swing and miss, 0-2.
2: You know, this year, 132 innings come into the ballgame here tonight. Last year, 82 innings. Prior to that, 2024, Chris, 23 and a third innings. And then before that, 2023, just 6 2/3 innings.
0: Yep. Two Tommy Johns in his career already. As a called strike 3, he threw him a chair. Darnell is the 8th strikeout victim for Prelip, who cruises through 7 scoreless tonight. 3-0 Twins, we go to the 8th. This is your home for Twins baseball. We've got it again. The Minnesota Twins on KWAT Radio.
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0: Cody Clemens leads things off top of the eighth inning. Clemens, Jeffers, Bell against the lefty Sammy Peralta. Twins up 3-0, seven brilliant innings from Connor Prelip. Tommy Nance, the righty, is up in the pen for Minnesota. Cody's 0-3. And he takes a left-on-left sweeper for a strike. And the count is 1. We're underway in the eighth. Beautiful Angel Stadium. And there is nothing quite like this setting in all of Major League Baseball. It's old, but it just has a certain lightness to it. The light just looks different here. The grass looks different.
2: Well, the ambiance in center field with the waterfall, the big scoreboards.
0: Mountains in the distance.
2: Yeah, this ballpark plays well. It's one of the better parks, and it's, Chris, with the new ownership, it's going to get a lot better.
0: Yeah, it's going to really take off as this one chopped to the right side. Picked up by Grissom, waiting for Peralta, flips to first, and just in time. Boy, Grady Sizemore is not convinced, and neither is Cody Clemens. And Joey Casey may not have robbed any home runs, but we'll see if he can steal a hit here for Cody Clemens. And yeah, they're going to look at it. So they're going to go to the replay challenge on this. To the naked eye, it looked to me like Clemens beat it out because Peralta's feet were kind of wonky.
6: Minnesota Sailors in the outfield at first base.
0: It's Laz Diaz. The ball took a couple of big wallaby hops, and it was slow to get to Grissom. So it became a foot race between Clemens and Peralta. What are you seeing on the replay here?
2: I see him being safe.
0: They're finally showing it on the big board. Yeah, I think Cody's safe. I think his right foot beat Peralta's foot. I'm going to go ahead and ink in a base hit for Cody Clemens. Hey, experience your Twins from Legends Landing. 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Here's the deal. You got a bunch of teenagers you need to feed, and you don't want them banging around your house, you know, messing things up. Like, take them to the ball game. It's all you can eat. You can sit up there, see the game. Great way to spend the weekend. Taking a long look at this. That's the old Dan Gladden tie goes to the runner situation.
2: Yeah, it does look like Peralta gets his heel on it. His toe part was up. Here we go.
0: Here's Laz.
6: Empty view. The call stands. The runner's out. No. Minnesota loses it that one.
0: I gotta erase that one. 3-1 put out. And my record on guessing challenges remains 0% successes this year. Two outs for Jeffers. Pardon me, one out for Jeffers. Two outs recorded by Peralta, so Jeffers would be the third man he faces. Bell is on deck. Twins 3-0. We're in the eighth. And Ryan watches a floating breaking ball miss inside. One ball, no strikes.

0: A pretty swing and a clean line base hit to left.
1: Well, you put in the hard work like that, and that's what you want, the results right there. That's makes the hitting coaches very proud because they're the ones that put in the work, communication with the hitters. You get back to Kirby Puckett, yeah. Made his debut here.
0: Yeah, got in the cab at LAX and had to run in for cab money when he got to the clubhouse. It's a strike called. It's 0-1. But he had four hits, I think. A bunch of hits in his debut. Kirby Puckett arriving in style here in Anaheim. It's a heck of a cab ride from LAX. 0-1 pitch. It's down and away. One ball, one strike.
1: Well, you can talk about Prelib's debut here in a position to win his first game on the road.
0: That's true. You pointed that out at the start of the night. He certainly earned it tonight. He's been wonderful. The 1-1. Swung on and hit well for Bell in the air to left, playable for Siri. Barely had to move. Makes the catch, and there are two away. And Rodriguez will be the hitter, and Emmanuel's fighting it a bit here. Rodriguez had the initial splash, and then now Emmanuel Rodriguez over the last 12 with six strikeouts. That's kind of what Jenkins went through. He came up, he flashed, and then suddenly he had a stretch there where over five, six games, you know, half his plate appearances were strikeouts. And then now he's on a 6-for-6 run. So it's Emma's turn to make some adjustments. Left on left here. And the pitch is fouled straight back 0-1. We talked about it earlier. We're here to see what these kids can do. They can't learn this stuff unless they do it. And facing left-handers is a big part of that. These are not platoon players that we're talking
1: and
0: about.
1: And this is a good matchup here. You got a veteran left-hander out there, but at the same time, nothing really overpowering. That was a good pass.
0: No balls and a strike. And the pitch is strike two called. Royce Lewis in the on-deck circle and his agent, Scott Boris, is chewing his ear over there. Do your agent stuff not during the game. No balls and two strikes. That's in. Remember when Royce got sent down to AAA, the first thing he did was fly home and consult with Scott and his team about kind of how to get back to the swing he wanted. That now agency is, it's more than just doing your contracts. They've got coaches and they've got videos and a lot of influence. None more than him. 1-2 is down and away. 2-2. Trying to imagine back in the day if TK's in the dugout, middle of a game, and he saw you talking to your agent in the on-deck circle.
1: Wouldn't happen.
0: That would not happen.
1: My agent already got fired. I would hire him to do my contract. Once I had my contract, I don't need him.
0: 2-2. Swung on and fouled away. Good rip at it.
1: You know, he's not going to pay my bills, my taxes. Not going to give me an allowance. You're laughing, but that's a lot of players today.
0: Yep, makes sense. Big pull shift on for Emma. The pitch swung on and missed. He struck him out. And Rodriguez now 0 for his last 13 with seven strikeouts. Peralta gives up a single but nothing more. We played 7.5. It's 3-0 Twins. And this is your home for Twins baseball. KWAT, your information station in eastern South Dakota.
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3: Tommy Nance is on the pitch for the Twins. What a night for Connor Prelip. Seven scoreless two-hit innings. He struck out eight. Longest outing of his young career. And just a wonderful night when the Twins really needed it. Now it's Nance. Six outs standing between the Twins and a victory here in Anaheim. Christian Moore, 0 for his last 13. He's 0 for 2. And Moore digs in right on right. Nance likes to spin it, and the first pitch is down and away. One ball, no strikes. That was the slider. No walks here. Nance holds the glove high and delivers, and that's a strike at the letters. It's 1-1.
4: Loves that slider, about 40-something percent.
3: More the righty than the lefty, Meckler, and then Neto. On the way, swung on and lined to right center field for a base hit. Tommy Nance greeted by Christian Moore, base hit the other way. He snaps an 0 for 13. And Moore is aboard for the dangerous Meckler. Meckler 0 for 2 against the lefty Prelip.
4: I wonder if Meckler can bunt.
3: I would say yes.
4: Yeah, you know.
3: His skill set tells me that's part of his package. Again, there have been a couple of big plays in this game. It's a 3-0 game. If Trout makes the diving catch on Bell, that takes a run away from the Twins as a pitch on the outside corner for a strike. And if Rodriguez doesn't go into the second row and steal a home run from Neto, that's a run for the Angels. This could easily be a 2-1 game. 0-1, down and in. One ball, one strike. Meckler had the game winner last night. Again, a product of Esperanza High School. 6.5 miles from this ballpark. A 1-1. And that's a strike.
4: Oh, that's
3: Nance is thinking about a challenge, but Jeffers says no. Certainly looked good to the naked eye. That was fully in the zone. That was one maybe they should have challenged. Said it's 2-1. And the 2-1, back up the middle, and that's a base hit. Moore takes a turn at second, and he heads for third. And now the tying run is coming to the plate in the person of top of the order, Zach Neto. Back-to-back base hits greeting reliever Tommy Nance. And with the Twins clinging to the 3-0 lead, the halos are on the corners for Neto, who in his last at-bat powered a ball that would have been his career-best 27th home run of the year, only to have Emmanuel Rodriguez jump up over the short 3-foot-high fence in left and catch it for an out. Neto has also proven strikeout prone. 204 of them on the year. Twins stay back for a double play, and the first pitch is down and away. One ball, no strikes. The Twins really need Tommy Nance right now.
4: Well, this is the ball game right here, because here's the heart of the order with two on, nobody out.
3: There is no looking out to the bullpen. Everybody is gassed out there. This is for Tommy Nance to do. And the pitch is down and away. And you're looking at a run of eight straight right-handers. That these are Nance's guys. Two and oh. 3-0.
4: He'd been chasing that slider the whole day and last night with three punch outs, and now showing some discipline.
3: He swung 3-0 earlier tonight already. Here it comes, and it's high ball four. And Tommy Nance has faced three batters. He has loaded the bases, and there's nobody out for Mike Trout. Pete Mackey out of the dugout making a slow walk out. He'll drag the entire infield with him. So Connor Prelip grew for seven scoreless two-hit innings. And in the blink of an eye, after the bullpen door swings open, the bases are loaded with nobody out for future Hall of Famer Mike Trout.
4: Tough guy to double up.
3: Now, looking ahead, brought to you by James Hardy. Game three of this series with the Angels takes place tomorrow. It's another night game, 8:38. First pitch, we're on at 8. Joe Ryan, Reed Detmers, a couple of all-stars. When you look ahead to home improvements, look to James Hardy. Hardy Siding is America's number one brand of siding. Twins have to get somebody up, but I think it's Rogers. And it's a situation where Rogers is the only healthy guy. The worst matchup in the world for Rogers is a string of a bunch of right-handed hitters. But he's up and ready to go if Nance can't get something done here. They're full for Trout. The pitch swung on a miss, and the count is 0-1. Trout a little overzealous. It was a first-pitch slider. I think he knew it would be a first-pitch slider, but darted off the plate. Moore's at third, Meckler's at second. The tying run is Neto at first. They can all run. Trout takes in, and the count is 1-1. It feels weird to say because it's Mike Trout, but the way he's currently swinging, if you're the Twins, this is one of your better matchups right now.
4: That was a slider that stayed up and in, so Tommy got to get it down and away.
3: 1-1, down and away, and he swung through it, and the count 1-2. Mike wants timeout.
4: Presented well right there. Trout kind of calling timeout, talking to himself a little bit right now.
3: Need that first out. We're in the eighth. Twins up 3-0, but the Angels have loaded the bases with nobody out. And the 1-2. Swung and a miss. He struck him out. Trout is out number one. Step one for Nance. And now Siri's going to be called back, and they're going to go to a left-hander.
4: And here comes Shelley.
3: And that's going to be Josh Lowe. So does Shelty go to Rogers to get Lowe? Jeffers walking out to Nance, certainly stalling for time here. Keep an eye on the Twins dugout first base side. Nance has faced four batters, so he has completed his required three batter minimum. You do have more righties to come after Lowe. Josh, of course, last night hit what appeared at the time to be a game winning home run in the ninth. It ended up being a double. He didn't score, and we've played 10. They're going to leave Nance in here.
4: Slider is not going to play to this guy unless you keep it down around his ankles.
3: Don't let it get to the backstop. And the pitch is down and away. One ball, no strikes.
4: Sinker. That's what you want right now.
3: Roll one over. Double play. Let's go home. Infield plays back for two. And the pitch. Swing and a miss in the count 1-1.
4: Back-to-back sinkers. That's what you need right there. Down in the zone. Stay down there. Even though he's a good low ball hitter, but you got movement down and away from his bat.
3: Here's the pitch. Down and in. That's the back foot. Did he go? No. Able to hold up. That's the pitch they were looking for.
4: He's arguing Twins dugout. Everybody in the Twins dugout have their arms up. And Laz kind of walking down the third baseline, pointing to somebody in the dugout and putting his arms up in the air.
3: Two balls and a strike. Swung on and fouled straight back. It's 2-2. Again, Twins up nothing, but the bases loaded with one out. We saw Travis Adams work out of a spot like this the other day in the win over the Yankees. Lefties this year hitting 313 against Nance. The righties 213, 100-point difference. The pitch bounced foul into the Twins dugout. Hands up for a different reason this time. Trying to catch that foul ball. Josh Lowe off the bench to hit for Siri. Grissom's on deck. Bases loaded, one out. Nance readies and fires 2-2. Swung on a miss. He struck him out. And there are two outs here in the inning. And Tommy Nance has bowed his neck with the bases loaded and nobody out to fan both Trout and Lowe. And now all that stands between him and a big-time Houdini is the right-handed bat of Vaughn Grissom. First pitch. And that's a strike, and on the inner half, they'll challenge it. Grissom this time, quick to go to his head.
0: Previous pitch was called a strike. The batter is challenging.
3: That's going to stay a strike, Danny. That clipped the top of the zone.
0: Call confirmed the pitch was a strike. Los Angeles has one challenge remaining.
3: But the difference between being ahead in the count and behind in the count, the first three hitters, he was behind right away. Single, single walk. And then strikeout, strikeout, and now Vaughn Grissom, Tommy Nance in a huge spot. The 0-1 swung on and hit in the air to left field. Rodriguez is there, coming in, makes the catch, slides on his wallet, and the inning is over. Grissom spikes his helmet at first, and Nance just casually strolls to the first base dugout with that John Wayne shuffle. A Houdini for Nance. It's still 3-0 Twins. We go to the ninth on your home for Twins. KWAT, your home for news, weather, sports, ag, and the Minnesota Twins.
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3: Well, a tremendous escape act for Tommy Nance in the Twins, still leading 3-0. The righty Luke Murphy's now on the pitch. Saw him yesterday. He'll face Lewis, Jenkins, and Ross. Meckler goes from right field to left field. Lowe stays in the game to play in right. Murphy, 6'5", righty, slender. He's out of Vanderbilt. 0-3. Yesterday gave up hits to Jenkins and Ross, then struck out Keyshaw. Bumps his front leg. He's on the first base side of the rubber. Delivers, and he delivers a strike, and the count is 0-1 to Royce. Royce, a crisp single in the fourth, snapped an 0-for-13. And he bounced out on a pitch in the seventh. Swings and misses at this one. Not close in the count 0-2. That was the slider. Murphy throws it a lot. And he threw it up, kind of flat, and sweeping away from Royce Lewis. That's been his kryptonite. The 0-2 swung on and fouled away. And that one's going to get into one of the suites down below us. Great crowd here tonight. They're going to draw nearly 2.5 million fans, maybe more this
4: year. That's their goal.
3: Yeah.
4: They feel that
3: it's unreachable with a couple games left as a pitch down.
4: 35,000 here tonight.
3: Yeah, they expect another 35 tomorrow, and then they wrap up Sunday, but they feel they can get to 2.6 million with a team that's 59 and 94. I think this is popped up. Reached for it on the infield. The shortstop Peraza's under it, and Lewis dropped it. He dropped it. Lewis is safe at first. Peraza just dropped the ball. Royce Lewis wasn't even looking. He had his head down and was jogging to first base to Jeff Lee. We mentioned Peraza doesn't play much at second or
4: oh,
3: at short.
4: Stop it. That's a fly ball.
3: That's a pop-up. A routine pop-up, and he just claimed it.
4: He went for style points. He wanted to look pretty.
3: As a wise man once said, hot dogging it.
4: My gosh.
3: That is atrocious. Man, now here's the hottest hitter in the lineup. And that's Jenkins. Jenkins, 3-for-3 as he takes the first pitch for ball one. He has hits in 6 straight at-bats. The rookie record is 7. He had one of those hits against this man yesterday. And he looks at a pitch high, and the count is 2-0.
4: You know what's so shameful about that is there's a kid watching that thinking that, okay, I can do it like that. You can't.
3: Nope, you can't.
4: He caught it by his left armpit and tried to be pretty about it.
3: Here's the 2-0. Swung on and stung foul the other way, and the count is 2-1. Two hands.
4: Well, I didn't see anything pretty about it. And now
3: it's not pretty when you're standing there looking at a guy at first base and the ball's in the grass. Your teammates are all looking at you.
4: Caught it with a frying pan.
3: Two balls and a strike. And the pitch. And Jenkins takes a strike and count 2-2.
4: Newby would say he's got a goat for a glove.
3: Billy Goat, you headbutt.
4: Yeah, pretty hard.
3: Two balls and two strikes. Not good. Here's the pitch. Swung on and fouled away up into the net. Stays 2-2 to Jenkins.
4: He's having a good at bat. He's on these pitches.
3: Now he's seeing it for sure. 3-for-3 today. 3 hits yesterday. Trying to tie a Twins rookie record with a hit in his 7th straight plate appearance. Here it comes. Swung on and fouled back again. That's down to our left. Stays 2-2. Boy, he is a problem right now for Luke Murphy. Jenkins homer off the pole in the 7th. Made it 3-0. It's still 3-0. We're in the top of the 9th. Royce at first after an egregious error by Peraza. And this ball is popped up foul again. Should reach the second level and will. Bounces in the front row and down below it goes. And a Twins fan grabs it. Reaches out with the left hand. Nice job. He played that better than Peraza played the pop-up. Two balls and two strikes. It's set up outside. And the pitch swung on right back to the mound. Picked up by Murphy. Goes to Peraza for one. Back across the diamond in time for a double play. Erases his own error. So Carew, Lewis, and Valencia will maintain their stranglehold on that rookie record. Walker Jenkins' streak comes to an end at 6. He bounces into the 1-6-3 double play. Ben Ross the hitter, and Ben Ross had a double off of Murphy yesterday. See if Tommy Nance comes out for the 9th inning. Pitch on the swung on and missed, and the count is 0-1. Can you see who's up? It looks like somebody's up in the Twins pen. Is that?
4: I thought it was.
3: Maybe Adams or Morris? It looks like a righty.
4: It is.
3: I see Sox. That has to be Adams, right?
4: Yep.
3: Bullpen's a long ways away. Big swing and miss, and it's 0-2. They got a double-decker bullpen. And, boy, the Angels are on top. Twins are on the bottom. And during day games, it's a boiler out there. The pitch swung on and missed, and Ross is out on strikes. We go to the bottom of the 9th. Twins hold to a 3-0 lead. They'll try to even this series when we return on your home for Twins baseball.
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5: Well, Travis Adams is one of the 13 Twins with a save this year. Two of them, and he's trying to earn one here, facing Denzer Guzman, Oswald Peraza, and Travis d'Arnaud. 3-0 in favor of Minnesota. Trying to finish off not only the shutout, but trying to pick up win number 72 on the year. It would be just their third win in the Pacific time zone. They're just 2-8 in the Pacific time zone this year. And the first pitch to Guzman, a strike, 0-1. Adams coming off a great effort in that extra inning win over the Yankees. It included the big 1-2-3 double play. He delivers a big swinging miss in the count 0-2. Adams, a California native. He's from out in Palm Springs. I'm sure he's got friends and family here at the Big 8 tonight. At the High Sox. Peers in, trying to save it for Prelip. Would be his first road win in the big leagues. The 0-2 pitch. And that's down and away, 1-2. The last save I remember for Adams was the one-pitch save at Fenway. Remember, he came in, threw one pitch, and got the save. Ball and two strikes to Denzer Guzman. Swing and a foul ball. And it stays at 1-2. If you're wondering about Kurt Suzuki's bench, he's got the big lefty Moises Ballesteros. He's got the lefty Adam Frazier. They just called up Bryce Teodosio earlier today, and then the switch hitting catcher Heineman. Pitch high and tight, 2-2.
6: You talked about his last outing. He gave the Twins 3 innings of that ball game. A couple of hits, had one walk, one strikeout, but efficient with the pitches, 34 pitches.
5: And the last inning was critical. He had him loaded with nobody out and got out of it. And this ball cracked in the air to left field. Here comes Rodriguez, and he'll make the catch on the run.
6: Might not be swinging a bat tonight, but he's sure playing some good defense, isn't he?
5: Boy, he's got just a jolt of electricity. The way he moves, Danny, we talked about the different ways guys run. He gets to full speed right away.
6: Yeah, and for never playing at this ballpark, he picks the ball up very well on the crack of the bat. And aggressive.
5: Here's Peraza. Worked his error in the previous inning, grounds this one right to Brooks Lee. Takes it shoulder high and throws him out. And the Twins are an out away from evening this series, and it is going to be Ballesteros for d'Arnaud. Ballesteros hit the ball hard yesterday. Strongly built left-handed stick. Adams and Prelip, along with Andrew Morris, you see those three together all the time. They come up through the Twin system together. They're very close. Trying to save this one now for his buddy Connor. Twins trying to win the ball game, and we're hoping to talk with Tommy Nance if and when they do as part of our post-game conversation. Twins looking to level the series with two remaining. Night game tomorrow, a day game on Sunday. Final home game of the year for the Angels. 3-0 in favor of the Twins. Career high 7 innings tonight from Prelip. Scoreless. And this pitch hit high in the air. Pushed down the left field line. Rodriguez chasing. But that's 3 rows deep into the seats for a foul ball. No balls and a strike to Ballesteros. Twins have 3 shutouts this year. This would be number 4 if they can finish the job. Come on, Travis. Pitch down and away, just missed. 1-1. Gutty effort from Prelip. Nance worked out of the bases loaded situation in the 8th. Striking out Trout and Lowe, and then flying out Grissom. A nice sliding catch made by Rodriguez. The pitch swung on and hit high in the air to Emma. Emma on his horse, moving right underneath it. He's got it, and the Twins shake hands in Anaheim and celebrate a 3-0 shutout win over the Angels. The first ever road win for Connor Prelip, who's now 6-7. He went a career best 7 scoreless innings tonight, and Travis Adams his 3rd save. 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Twins will celebrate their 72nd win of the year. And the Angels will now have to go, well, they're going to have to go, 4-4 the rest of the way if they want to avoid the first ever 100-loss season. They fall to 59-95. We will go ahead and take it back to our network headquarters in John Vitas. We're going to be joined by Tommy Nance for a post-game conversation in a bit.
7: Thank you, Chris. 4th shutout win of the year for the Minnesota Twins. First since July 25th. Their other shutouts have all come at Target Field, so it's their first road shutout. The last one was against the Athletics. They also had one in April against the Red Sox and in May against the Miami Marlins. The Twins get even tonight against the Angels. Great work by Connor Prelip. We're going to give him his flowers coming up on the Affinity Plus Federal Credit Union postgame download. We'll ask Dan Gladden what he saw from Prelip. Of course, we'll relive the highlights from this one. We've got some doozies when we circle the bases tonight. Rookie records, hit by pitch records, and a few different ways to tell you that Connor Prelip is just really good. We'll have the out-of-town scores and what was a full night of baseball. We told you earlier the White Sox lost and the Guardians won, so that means Cleveland's in first place at the end of the night. But because the White Sox lost and the Twins won, the Twins elimination number remains at 3, which pushes back a potential elimination till at least Sunday. So that's good news for Twins fans as they get even with the Angels and kind of stay in the race a little bit here down the stretch. We'll update you on the American League West race and just how condensed it all got with the 3rd wild card team losing, so it does get a little bit tighter. We also saw a team clinch on the National League side tonight. We'll update you on that as well. So the Twins get the win tonight, a shutout victory. Incredible moment there in the 8th inning, getting a couple key strikeouts as well as a fly out there. Emma Rodriguez busy in left field all night long. It sounds like we've got Tommy Nance out in Anaheim, so let's send it back out to Chris and Danny.
5: All right, thank you very much, John. Chris Atterbury, Dan Gladden upstairs, and Tommy Nance, one of the heroes of this Twin shutout victory tonight, joins us from the Twins dugout down the first baseline. Tommy, first of all, congratulations on a great effort and a great win tonight. Let's talk about that inning of yours. We saw Travis Adams pull the Houdini in the win over the Yankees, and boy, you matched him. You gave yourself the degree of difficulty there, but starting with the Trout at bat, what was said in the mound visit, and what changed? Because you went from being behind to being ahead of everybody.
8: We just talked about kind of the game plan against him and, you know, the best way to get him out. And, you know, he just really locked me back in a little bit, and, you know, he was like, let's... You know, one pitch away from a ground ball right here, get a double play. I definitely made it interesting, that's for sure.
5: This team has needed everybody, and it was your turn tonight. You guys knew that you guys were weary down in the bullpen. Speak to what Connor Prelip did, though, with the longest outing of his young career to put you guys in that position.
8: Super impressive what he did tonight. And coming from someone out in the bullpen, we greatly appreciated it and loved watching it. And you know, we were fired up for him, and I think it gave us an opportunity to not have to use a ton of arms, and you know, that's going to help us in the next couple days here.
6: Hey, Tommy, Danny Gladden here. I want to go back to the Mike Trout at bat, bases loaded here. He took 2 poor swings, and it seemed like it got you back locked in, throwing sliders to him, and then finishing him off.
8: Yeah, I mean, it's kind of what Pete came out and talked to me. You know, struggles on sliders down, chases quite a bit on those. So we just decided we're just going to keep hammering this pitch down and away. And it was just up to me to kind of lock that side in and execute. And, you know, I was able to do that.
6: Then you got the left-hander low coming up there, and then you executed some sliders on him too. Got some poor swings by him, and then you finished him off with a slider. And I got to be honest with you, that was right down the heart of the plate.
8: Oh, yeah, it was.
6: Well, you got away with that one.
8: I was like, I took a little deep breath, and yeah.
6: When you throw a pitch, can you sometimes say, oh, no, that I don't like it there?
8: I don't think there's a pitcher in the world that doesn't do that.
5: Well, you did the job today, and then Travis comes in and finishes. I have to ask you, again, with where the bullpen is, you also had maybe an interesting view of one of the other huge players in this game to preserve the shutout, and that was the young kid, Emma, going up into the seats to save that home run.
8: Yeah, that was incredible. We all jumped up, and we were losing it. I think as it was going up, we saw it kind of start to come straight back down. We're like, I think he has a shot to get this one. And heard everybody cheer, and then we jumped up, and we're all on the rail.
5: Oh, outstanding. Hey, great job tonight, Tommy. We always love catching up with you. You go celebrate this one with the boys.
8: Thank you.
5: All right, that's Tommy Nance, and we are very pleased to be joined by Tommy today, who did a great job as part of the Twins' first road shutout of the season in this 3-0 victory. Before we get to your final lines tonight, let's go ahead and take 10 seconds for station identification on your home for Twins baseball.
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5: All right, for every double play the Twins turn this season, Innovative donates $100 to Simon Says Give at the end of the year. That's for every double play the Twins turn here in 2026, courtesy of Innovative. Not turn a double play tonight, but they also did not give up a run. Let's get to those lines. Three runs, two in the first, and then the Jenkins home run. Three runs on nine hits. Walker had three. Brooks Lee had two. No errors and six runners left on base. No runs on four hits for the Angels. An error in the ninth that was ugly, and seven runners left on base. Connor Prelip, the first ever road win. He has 6-7 now on the year. Longest outing of his career. Stick around for the postgame download. John will have all sorts of tidbits about Prelip's dynamite effort tonight. Our postgame guest, Tommy Nance, worked that scoreless inning, left him loaded, and then Travis Adams picks up his third save of the year. Rest of the bullpen able to rest up a bit. May well be needed tomorrow. Twins get, again, the win for Prelip, the save for Adams. Grayson Rodriguez takes the loss. He's 4-8. Twins are now 72-82. They're 3-8 in the Pacific time zone. The Angels fall to 59-95. 2 hours and 19 minutes. It was a quick one. 35,237 and a handful of beach balls here at Angel Stadium tonight. We're going to do it again tomorrow. It's a Sunday or a Saturday night game, so I hope you'll stay up with us. We'll be on the air again at 8. 8:38 will be our first pitch. Joe Ryan versus Reed Detmers. It's an all-star pitching matchup in Game 3 of a four-game series. That's going to do it for our portion of the program, but do stay with us. John and Danny with the post-game download. That's next on your home for Twins baseball. In the boat, garage, or on the patio, catch the Twins all season long on KWAT.
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5: As a called strike three, he threw him a chair. Darvish, the eighth strikeout victim for Prelip, who cruises through seven scoreless tonight.
7: The best outing of the season for rookie lefty Connor Prelip. Seven scoreless innings, only two hits while punching out eight. That right there, his final one of the night. What a night for Prelip and the Twins as they even the series with a 3-0 victory. We welcome you into the Affinity Plus Federal Credit Union postgame download. I'm John Vitas inside our network headquarters inside Target Field. Dan Gladden joins me live from the Big A out in Anaheim. And Danny, nowhere else to start but Connor Prelip. What impressed you the most about his outing?
6: Well, just his command to be able to kind of go through the lineup, especially he set the tempo, striking out the first three guys of the ball game here, and then leadoff walk, and then just responded right back with some good execution of those pitches. I thought he had command of everything. Only walked a couple, had eight strikeouts. Only gave up two hits, and they were both to the same guy, but and one of them was an infield hit. So I liked everything about him, his mound presence, the execution of all of his pitches tonight.
7: He only had 10 whiffs, which is a little bit less than you would expect for a guy who had 8 strikeouts, but they all came on breaking balls, and the velo on the slider was actually up to 89 tonight. Why was that pitch so effective against a lineup that had 8 righties in it? I mean, we see some lefties, they won't use their breaking stuff at all when they're facing so many righties.
6: Well, you got to look at the hitters that he's talking about, that you're talking about, and that's the Angels. He stacked, elected to stack right-handers that are struggling. Some guys that are swinging the bats, and Darnold only hitting a 174. You got another guy, Moore, 160 average. So you've got some guys that aren't very swinging the bats very good right now. So it was pretty much Prelip overmatching some of these inferior hitters.
7: This game almost gave me flashbacks to the end of last season when the Twins, on their final trip through the rotation, they gave young guys like Mick Abel an opportunity, and we really saw them shine. So hopefully a sign of things to come.
6: Yes.
7: Here down the stretch. Yeah. Oh, Walker Jenkins, 3 more hits tonight, including a homer off the right field pole. Really pretty-looking swing on that home run. But overall, the last couple of nights, what have you liked the most about Walker's approach?
6: Well, the confidence that he has in the batter's box. When he was struggling a little bit, you could just tell by his body language the confidence wasn't there. Now, you talk about Rodriguez, 3 strikeouts again here tonight, 3 last night, but you wouldn't be able to tell that with his confidence that he shows in his batter in the batter's box. One thing about Rodriguez, he can put his bat and helmet away, and he'd go out and play some good defense, which he did here tonight.
7: Yeah, I was going to say, not just tonight, but throughout his first couple weeks in the big leagues, do you feel like Rodriguez's defense has really been a difference maker?
6: Yeah, and I think that he's shining out in left field. I know he can play some center field. It's nice to be able to see some of these guys in Jenkins and Rodriguez out there playing together side by side. They're comfortable with each other. The catch he made down the left field line, robbing the home run, and then a couple of sinking line drives, and then also a couple balls. He was busy tonight, and he read every one of them perfectly.
7: Yeah, he seems to just line it up well. He makes it look smooth with some of the catches he's made as well. Now, we saw a handful of balls in this game get caught on the warning track. A Trout was pressed up against the wall on a bell fly ball. Rodriguez, a couple balls up against the wall. And Chris mentioned the marine layer, and I wanted to look it up because I've done some games in Southern California and experienced that as well. But the definition of it at night is a cool, moisture-laden wind blows in the from the Pacific, creating a temperature inversion. The temperature drops rapidly and the air becomes thick. You must have kind of felt that, because it felt like a lot of the balls were launched and they just died. Did you feel like it was really at play tonight in this game?
6: You want to give that description again? Because I

0: Trust you a little bit there, but whatever you said, yes, I guess the marine layer had a lot to do with some of that here. The ball doesn't carry well here at night. Marine layer, 80 degrees weather, it just doesn't carry well here at night. Similar to what it was like in the Oakland Coliseum.
1: Yes, yeah, there's a lot of stadiums out west where it seems to be a theme. I'm not Paul Molitor. I'm not like a seasoned meteorologist, so I had to just read something
0: like
1: off the internet. We're just reading. But it definitely seemed like a big factor in this game, so I at least wanted to bring it up.
0: I'm going to have Chris look it up for us when we're driving home and have him read the description again for me so I'm clear on it.
1: Okay. Basically, right. Bottom line, no home runs is how it plays out. Yeah,
0: you got it.
1: All right, Danny, we appreciate it. Fun stuff.
0: Right,
1: Another night one tomorrow.
0: All right, thank you.
1: This is the Affinity Plus Federal Credit Union postgame download. Always love catching up with Danny after these ball games. This was a fun one for the Twins tonight in a lot of different ways. They even the series with the Angels. Series brought to you by your local Toyota dealers. Toyota, let's go places. Time for us to take a break, but we will officially give Connor Prelip his Player of the Game crown when we come back and relive some of the highlights here on your home for Twins baseball.
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3: Here's your forecast from Watertown Radio and GoWatertown.net. Chance for drizzle with fog in spots tonight. Otherwise, cloudy skies expected. Lows level off around 56. Northeasterly winds 5 to 10 miles an hour. Chance for drizzle tomorrow. High temperatures reach up to 65. Cloudy skies expected. Lows around 52 tomorrow night, mainly cloudy. I'm meteorologist Derek Height on Watertown Radio. Right now, 59.
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1: 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Twins and Angels game 2 of 4 at the Big A, and Twins wasted no time tonight against the 26-year-old Grayson Rodriguez. Rodriguez hit Luke Keyshaw to start the game, and then Brooks Lee ripped a single to put the first two men aboard. With men at the corners, Cody Clemens bounced one to first base. Vaughn Grissom threw home. Keyshaw got in a rundown. He was eventually tagged out, but the runners advanced to second and third. That allowed Ryan Jeffers to get the Twins on the board with a sacrifice fly to the left, and then Josh Bell sliced the ball to the gap in left center. Mike Trout almost made a diving catch, but the ball popped out of his glove as he was falling to the ground. An RBI single for Bell, and the Twins led 2-0. That was RBI number 89 for Bell as he closes in on 90 here at the end of the year. From there, both starters would click it into gear, and Prelip was always in gear the very first pitch. He struck out the side in order in the first inning and then allowed just a couple of walks through the first three. The Angels finally got their first hit against Prelip in the fourth. It was an infield single from Jose Siri, and with still only one hit through five innings, Zach Neto put a charge in one to left.
0: As Neto, right-handed stick, skies this one to left field, hit fairly well into the corner as Rodriguez up against the wall, jumps up, makes the catch. There you go. Good feeling for an outfielder to jump over the wall and make the catch. So Neto head back to the dugout. Showing a highlight. He got up. That's a home run. Fans didn't fear.
1: And they've got that little three-foot wall in the corners in Anaheim, and Rodriguez landed with his backside on top of the wall as he jumped to make the grab. Certainly would have been a home run had Emma not touched it. He not only touched it, he caught it, and he takes a homer away from Neto and keeps the shutout alive for the Twins. Prelip a single in that inning, but he got a fielder's choice to get out of it and then put down the Angels in order in the seventh. So seven scoreless for Prelip, much more on him as the show goes along. Twins carried their 2-0 lead into the top of the fourth. They had two singles with two outs, but then Ross struck out against Rodriguez to end the threat there. Rodriguez would retire eight in a row after that, a perfect fifth, a perfect sixth, and with the Twins still up 2-0, they were able to add one on in the seventh.
9: And this ball clobbered. If it's fair, it's gone. Into the right field corner. It hits the pole. Home run, Walker Jenkins. And his sixth consecutive hit is his third home run, and it's 3-0 Twins.
1: That was a curveball at 80 that was breaking down and in on Jenkins. Most lefties love it in that spot, and he cranked it. 105 off the bat that hit halfway up the right field pole. Six consecutive hits at that point for Jenkins, and the Twins led 3-0. Bottom of the seventh, we mentioned Prelip got through that unscathed, and then when the bullpen entered for the Twins in the bottom of the eighth, Tommy Nance immediately allowed singles to Christian Moore and Wade Meckler. Then, with Angels at the corners, he would walk Zach Neto on four pitches to load the bases with nobody out. And we were able to hear from Tommy about what was said in that mound visit after the walk to Neto, but he bared down. He struck out Mike Trout. He struck out pinch hitter Josh Lowe, and then was up against Vaughn Grissom.
9: And the 1-2. Swung and a miss. He struck him out. Trout is out number one. Nance readies and fires 2-2. Swung and a miss. He struck him out. And there are two outs here in the inning. The 0-1. Swung on and hit in the air to left field. Rodriguez is there, coming in, makes the catch, slides on his wallet, and the inning is over. Grissom spikes his helmet at first, and Nance just casually strolls to the first base dugout with that John Wayne shuffle. A Houdini for Nance. It's still 3-0 Twins.
1: Yeah, that last catch was another good one from Rodriguez, who was coming in from left field and caught it about knee high as he slid to the ground to complete the Houdini for Tommy Nance, who puts up a very tightrope act there in the eighth inning to keep the 3-0 lead intact. Travis Adams much smoother in the ninth. We know that he loves to go right after the hitter. Nothing but strikes, a 1-2-3 ninth. Third save of the year for Adams, and the Twins win it. Your final lines tonight, the Twins 3 runs on 9 hits and no errors. The Angels 0 runs on 4 hits and 1 error. Game took 2 hours and 19 minutes. Angels fall to 59-95. Twins improve to 72-82. 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Well, you can probably guess who our Treasure Island Diamond player of the game is. Let's relive the outing.
9: Here it comes. Swung and a miss. How about 204 for Zach Neto? He's down on strikes. 1-2 pitch, and that drops in for a called strike three. Trout out on strikes as Prelip dropped a dandy curveball on the outside corner. Two up, two down. 3-2. Swung and a miss. He struck him out, and Connor Prelip strikes out the side. And a scoreless bottom of the first.
0: Swing and a miss on a slider well placed. Prelip three up, three down with a couple strikeouts. Six now on the night.
9: 2-2 pitch. Swung on a miss. He struck him out. Strikeout number 7 for Connor Prelip. As a called strike three, he threw him a chair. Darno is the 8th strikeout victim for Prelip, who cruises through 7 scoreless tonight.
1: Yeah, 8 strikeouts tonight for Connor Prelip. You heard every one of them right there. He is now up to 125 for the season. Prelip is the 9th lefty age 20. 25 or younger in Twins history to fan 120 or more, and the first since Francisco Liriano in 2009. He also has the most

0: strikeouts amongst Twins lefties in their first season. Eric Milton is second, trailing Prelip by nearly 20 strikeouts. 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
0: Twins shut out the Angels tonight 3-0. It's time to get to our out-of-town scores brought to you by Jeff Belzer Chevrolet. One minor league affiliate still playing this season. It's AAA St. Paul, and they defeated Columbus tonight 4-3, the final score. Cody Morissette hit home run number 17. Kalei Rosario had three hits, but the pitching was really the story. They were excellent. Kendry Rojas, two scoreless innings to start with three strikeouts, and Marco Raya got the save. He has now thrown 10 consecutive scoreless innings. St. Paul improves to 82-65. Full slate of action around the major leagues. Let's start in the National League, where all of a sudden the wild card race has gotten close. Not the teams trying to get in, but the three teams who are likely to be in. The Cubs lost, the Phillies lost because of a three-run homer from Juan Soto. And so the Padres, who have a 6-1 lead right now against the Marlins, can actually tie the other two teams and make it a three-way tie for the 4, 5, and 6 seeds in the National League playoffs. Ty France a home run tonight. Padres can potentially win 11 of 12 to pull even in that wild card race. Around the league, the National League team was able to clinch a playoff spot today with a big win in Houston.
9: First pitch all the way to Acuna. He drives it high and deep to left, and that is long gone. Man, that got out quick as a whistle to left field. What a swing by Ronald Acuna, laying the lumber to that thing. And it's 4-1 Braves on the two-run homer by Ronald here in the seventh.
0: Atlanta would go on to beat the Astros 6-2. The Atlanta Braves clinch a playoff berth for the eighth consecutive season. Congratulations.

0: Swinging, Seager hammers one to right center field. Bateman racing after it. He turns. It's off the wall. Carter scores, and Seager jogs up to second. An RBI double for Corey Seager. It's a four spot in the second for the Rangers, and they lead 4-0.
1: Yeah, Rangers got some good pitching tonight as well. They cruised to a 7-1 win over Toronto. They passed the Blue Jays in the wild card race. Texas pulls even with Houston in the division, and they are now just one game back of the White Sox for the final playoff spot. So Texas one back, Toronto two back, and Baltimore three back. Really the only teams with a chance to potentially catch the White Sox in the wild card. Those are your out-of-town scores brought to you by Jeff Belzer Chevrolet. 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Going to get some post-game reaction from the victorious Minnesota Twins when we come back on your home for Twins baseball.
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1: This is the Affinity Plus Federal Credit Union postgame download as the Twins shut out the Angels 3-0 at the Big A. Derek Shelton pleased with the team effort.
9: Yeah, I mean, right from the jump, you know, being able to get on the board there, I thought, you know, Keisho made a really good job on the play, and Brooks did a good job advancing a base, and we were able to start, and then Walker, you know, hits a home run. But, I mean, the story of the night is Connor. I mean, with our bullpen in the situation it was really depleted. I mean, Bailey was down there in case we needed him in any case, but, you know, Connor Prelip had a big kid start tonight. He put an entire bullpen on his shoulders, and that was fun to watch.
1: Yeah, Prelip gave the Twins 7 innings, a new career high when they needed it the most. Now, obviously, for Prelip, he never gone 7 before. 6 had been his career high. So it was a big decision for the Twins on whether to send him out for the 7th, with him already surpassing his career high in innings for a season by a landslide. So here's Shelty on why they decided to send him out for the 7th.
9: Probably in a normal night with the hard contact that he had, he's probably not going out for the 7th. And I think sometimes, you know, you learn something about your players. And I think we learned about Connor Prelip tonight, was able to get him back out. And then the stuff was sharp in the 7th. And, you know, my only concern with that was, is we've monitored Connor.

0: very closely on just because of how little he's pitched. This is the first time in probably 2 months he's been into the seventh. I mean, I was tempted to throw him back out there in the eighth, but, I just thought it was best for all of us. And then Tommy did a really good job getting out of that jam.
1: Yeah, Prelip, of course, going seven, a huge deal for this team. What did it mean to him to be trusted to go into the seventh?
2: Yeah, with my injury history and being able to stay healthy and pitch this deep into games this late in the season has been awesome. No matter what situation I'm in, I'm going to try to go as deep as I can in every game.
1: Yeah, no doubt about it. And he got some help from his defense today as well. Some really nice plays from a few different guys, including Emmanuel Rodriguez, who took a homer away from Zach Neto. Connor appreciates that.
2: Yeah, that was one of the best catches I've ever seen, and he's a spark that ever since he's got up here.
1: Yeah, Rodriguez, even though he's struggling with the bat so far in the two games of this series, has made an impact with the glove, and that is not lost on the manager.
0: Yeah, I mean, I think since he's been here, I mean, Emma's explosiveness, I mean, he made the great play on the home run. The catches he made really coming in, first step quickness, but big play at the point, big play in the game.
1: The Twins' other left-hand hitting rookie outfielder has had a huge series at the plate. Walker Jenkins, three more hits and a home run. Derek Shelton impressed with what he's seen.
0: Well, I think the one thing we've seen with Walker early on is he does not change at all. And that's very admirable for a 21-year-old kid. I know at 21 I wasn't mentally strong enough to go through what he went through in his first 35 at-bats. But I think we're seeing the talent come out. And sometimes it takes a hit or two. And, you know, he hits the homer last night. He gets another one today. I don't know, maybe he likes hitting in California. But overall, been really impressive.
1: Yeah, back-to-back, 3-for-4 games with a homer for Jenkins. If you're into batting average, he was at .089 entering yesterday. He's at .189 already after just two good games. And Walker's been working hard. Remember, he got the two-game reset where he did not play against the Yankees, and he's been working on some things.
3: You know, I think, you know, jumping levels, like I said, it's always, you know, I think obviously guys are better, but you know, it's a mental adjustment. Bigger stadiums, more people, better arms, and I think I just had to settle in a little bit. And it's one of those things I wouldn't say I haven't figured out yet, but we're continuing to stack good days and you know, hopefully going to help the team win.
1: Yeah, the work is reaping rewards right now as Jenkins helps the Twins get the win today. We thank Shelty, Walker, and Connor for their thoughts after this one. Our ears are on the clubhouse, brought to you by Minnesota Corn, continuously working to promote sustainable practices, develop new uses, and maintain thriving rural economies for Minnesota's 24,000 corn farmers. We will finish up the show with a trip around the bases when we come back on your home for Twins baseball.
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7: Here's your forecast from Watertown Radio and GoWatertown.net. Chance for drizzle with fog in spots tonight. Otherwise, cloudy skies expected. Lows level off around 56. Northeasterly winds 5 to 10 miles an hour. Chance for drizzle tomorrow. High temperatures reach up to 65. Cloudy skies expected. Lows around 52. Tomorrow night, mainly cloudy. I'm meteorologist Derek Height on Watertown Radio. Right now, 59.
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13: From ABC News, I'm Dave Packer in Washington, D.C. Singers and live performances as hundreds gathered outside the Kennedy Center Friday night, forming a human chain in opposition to President Trump's takeover of the memorial and his threat to demolish it. D.C. Council Member at Large Robert White spoke.
14: This is a monument that was not falling down or bankrupt before he put his hands on it.
13: President Trump says he's banning three major news organizations, CNN, MS Now, and Politico, from the White House because he doesn't like their coverage.
15: It's really just cumulative stories over the last few years. You get sick of it.
13: In a statement, Politico responding, quote, vigorously defend our First Amendment rights against any attempt to restrict them. The president Friday signed a Russia sanctions bill championed by the late Senator Lindsey Graham into law. It expands sanctions, tariffs, and prohibitions on Russia in order to add pressure for Vladimir Putin to negotiate an end to the war in Ukraine. Meanwhile, in Russia, parliamentary elections are underway, anti-war parties stripped from the ballot.
16: The only anti-war party, Russia's oldest liberal party, Yabloko, was banned from taking part. And that was interesting because for years the Kremlin had tolerated the party, seeing it as helping to create an illusion of democracy, but not this time. And that seems to be because there were signs that Yabloko was attracting unusual support because of its anti-war position.
13: ABC, Rick Reval. A preview of next week's United Nations General Assembly from UN spokesperson Stéphane Dujarric.
17: Alongside the mandated meetings, there are about 168 events that are scheduled during the high-level week. And member states have so far submitted about 1,000 requests for bilateral amongst themselves.
13: The NYPD says that this year they're expecting multiple protests. You're listening to ABC News.
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13: A recall alert for some Volkswagen drivers.
20: Hang on to your steering wheel. Loss of control is possible because of a problem with the steering rack housing in some Volkswagens and Audis. VW recalling more than 200,000 Tiguans, model year 2018, also 2018 and 2019 Atlases, and Audi Q3s, model years 2019 through 2021. VW says the risk of a crash is greatest during parking or low-speed maneuvers. Wayne Cabot, ABC News.
13: It was a millisecond software defect that caused the cancellation of more than 2,000 flights in and out of the United Kingdom last week. That according to a preliminary report from the country's air traffic services. The defect was in a system that allocates codes which identify flights on radar. One state reports hacking of private water systems.
21: Foreign actors targeted small private water providers in Colorado, according to the governor's office. The two incidents consisted of individuals settings and disabling remote access and alarms, according to Colorado Governor Jared Polis. The systems impacted service for less than 200 people each. Now, the office doesn't say who is behind these attacks, but they do say they're aware that any activity targeting water systems around the country did occur.
13: It's ABC's Luke Barr. The Fat Bear Week bracelets are finally out. The contest to see who packed on the most weight before hibernation includes new competitors, Bear 89, known as Backpack and 151 Walker. Dave Packer, ABC News.
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way he should. 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

Here's your forecast from Watertown Radio and GoWatertown.net. Cloudy skies expected, with fog overnight, with a chance for drizzle. Lows dip down to about 56. Winds out of the northeast, 5 to 10 miles per hour. Cloudy skies expected, Saturday, chance for drizzle, temperatures reach up to 65. I'm meteorologist Mandy Faluber on Watertown Radio. 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

Here's your forecast from Watertown Radio and GoWatertown.net. Cloudy skies expected with fog overnight with a chance for drizzle. Lows dip down to about 56. Winds out of the northeast, 5 to 10 miles per hour. Cloudy skies expected Saturday. Chance for drizzle. Temperatures reach up to 65. I'm meteorologist Mandy Faluber on Watertown Radio. Currently, it's 57 degrees.

0: Here's your forecast from Watertown Radio and GoWatertown.net. Lows dip down to about 57 with fog and spots early overnight under cloudy skies with a chance for drizzle. Northeasterly winds 5 to 10 miles per hour. Chance for drizzle with fog and spots Saturday. High temperatures reach up to 63. Cloudy skies expected. I'm meteorologist Mandy Faluber on Watertown Radio. Right now, it's 58 degrees.
1: It's over.

Here's your forecast from Watertown Radio and GoWatertown.net. Lows dip down to about 57 with fog in spots early overnight under cloudy skies with a chance for drizzle. Northeasterly winds 5 to 10 miles per hour. Chance for drizzle with fog in spots Saturday. High temperatures reach up to 63. Cloudy skies expected. I'm meteorologist Mandy Faluber on Watertown Radio. Right now, it's 58 degrees.

Here's your forecast from Watertown Radio and GoWatertown.net. Overcast with fog overnight with a chance for drizzle. Lows dip down to about 56. Northeasterly winds 5 to 10 miles per hour. Cloudy skies Saturday. Chance for drizzle. Daytime highs approaching 63. I'm meteorologist Mandy Felhuber on Watertown Radio. Currently, it's 57 degrees.

Here's your forecast from Watertown Radio and GoWatertown.net. Overcast with fog overnight with a chance for drizzle. Lows dip down to about 56. Northeasterly winds 5 to 10 miles per hour. Cloudy skies Saturday. Chance for drizzle. Daytime highs approaching 63. I'm meteorologist Mandy Faluber on Watertown Radio. Currently, it's 57 degrees.

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1: From ABC News, I'm Dave Packer in Washington, D.C. Singers and live performances as hundreds gathered outside the Kennedy Center Friday night, forming a human chain in opposition to President Trump's takeover of the memorial and his threat to demolish it. D.C. Council Member at Large Robert White spoke.
2: This is a monument that was not falling down or bankrupt before he put his hands on it.
1: President Trump says he's banning three major news organizations, CNN, MS Now, and Politico, from the White House because he doesn't like their coverage.
3: It's really just cumulative stories over the last 2 years. You get sick of it.
1: In a statement, Politico responding, quote, "We will vigorously defend our First Amendment rights against any attempt to restrict them." The president Friday signed a Russia sanctions bill championed by the late Senator Lindsey Graham into law. It expands sanctions, tariffs, and prohibitions on Russia in order to add pressure for Vladimir Putin to negotiate an end to the war in Ukraine. Meanwhile, in Russia, parliamentary elections are underway. Anti-war parties stripped from the ballot.
4: The only anti-war party, Russia's oldest liberal party, Yabloko, banned from taking part. And that was interesting because for years the Kremlin had tolerated the party, seeing it as helping to create an illusion of democracy. But not this time. And that seems to be

I'm weatherology meteorologist Derek Hite with a significant weather update. A dense fog advisory continues until 10 a.m. this morning. A dense fog advisory means that widespread fog is likely to reduce visibilities to a fourth of a mile or less, maybe near zero in spots. This fog may linger for a relatively long period of time as well, leading to significant travel delays. If you are out driving, slow down and use your vehicle's low beams for the best visibility possible. Take your time to stay safe. A dense fog advisory continues until 10 a.m. this morning. 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I'm meteorologist Derek Hite.

yet I know too well. Someday you'll say goodbye, then violins are gonna cry.

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1: This is InfoTrack, the weekly show with information you should know. Here's what's happening on this week's show.
2: You might think the economics of buying and selling only applies to financial purchases, but an expert says these rules also impact your chances of finding a job or getting into a good college. We'll bring you this story.
3: Lots of markets don't work that way at all. They don't allow you to just choose what you want, even if you can afford it, because you also have to be chosen. So job markets are like that, and the same way with college admissions.
2: Then, a top doctor says you can drastically cut your risk of heart attack or stroke just by making the right decisions. We'll have the interview.
4: Start taking lifestyle seriously, because you can reverse that problem. But first, you got to know about it so you can really focus and get motivated.
2: 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Stay with us. The show begins right after this.
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2: Our next guest is a Nobel Prize-winning economist and an expert in markets. And you might not realize it, but markets factor into all sorts of things, from who you marry to where you park the car. We welcome Alvin E. Roth to InfoTrack. Your new book is Who Gets What and Why? And in your book, you point out many markets that are hidden in plain view all around us. Can you talk about that a little bit?
3: Well, I take a much more broad view of what a market is than many people do. Often when we think of markets, we think of commodity markets like the stock exchange. And in a commodity market, price does all the work. The job of the stock exchange is to find the price at which supply will equal demand at each moment during the day for all the stocks. So if you want to buy shares of AT&T on the New York Stock Exchange, you don't have to care who you're dealing with. You just care about the price. But lots of markets don't work that way at all. They don't allow you to just choose what you want, even if you can afford it, because you also have to be chosen. So job markets are like that. You can't just choose to work for Google, you have to be hired. And Google can't just choose who will work for them. They have to compete with Facebook and other employers. And the same way with college admissions. Say, I teach at Stanford University. We don't fill our freshman class by raising tuition until just enough high school graduates want to come study here. It's expensive. to come to Stanford, but it's cheap enough that lots of people would like to do it. And we have an admissions office, and there's a whole process of applying for colleges. It's a matching market. You can't just come to Stanford. You have to be admitted. And, of course, Stanford can't choose who comes. We have to compete with other universities. So once you start thinking of all the markets where prices don't do all the work, there are a lot of markets out there, and they're really important for our lives, for where we go to school, for where we work, maybe for who we marry.
2: Yeah, I would think how you navigate those markets is going to determine pretty much where you end up in life. Now, you talk about there being three main qualities to a successful marketplace.
3: A marketplace has to help the market be thick. It has to be an attractive place for people to come and transact so that there'll be a lot of potential transactions so that people can find what they want. So a labor market has to have lots of workers and lots of firms. A dating site has to have lots of men and lots of women. Once you've got a thick market, you sometimes have congestion. There are too many opportunities to carefully consider. You need some way to work efficiently through it. When you go to Amazon to buy something, Amazon sells lots and lots of things. So the first thing that meets you when you go to Amazon is their search engine. You can search for what you want. It helps you deal with the many things you could possibly buy and find the ones you want to buy. And lots of markets have to deal with congestion in very different ways. But if they don't deal with congestion, we probably don't know about them, and they haven't succeeded. And then marketplaces have to make markets safe and simple to transact in. You have to be confident that the market is a good place to do your business.

0: and you have to feel safe enough that you can reveal the kind of information that you need to make a good match, that that information won't be used to take advantage of you. And those can be complicated things like revealing your preferences for schools in a school choice system, or simple things like typing in your credit card number on an internet site and being confident that no one will steal it and steal your identity.
1: We're talking on InfoTrack with Alvin E. Roth, who is winner of the Nobel Prize in Economics and a professor of economics at Stanford University and author of Who Gets What and Why. Now, is it possible, Professor, for someone to maybe reverse engineer a market knowing what you just talked about, the thickness, absence of congestion, safety and reliability, so they could reverse engineer a market to make it work better?
0: Well, I don't know that it's reverse engineering. What market designers try to do is design markets, is engineer markets so that they work better. Sometimes we run into markets that are suffering from market failures. They're not thick, or they're not dealing with congestion, or they're not safe in some way. And then we try to fix them. That's the business of market design, which I should mention is an ancient human activity. People have been designing markets since before the invention of agriculture. But only recently have economists known enough about what's going on so that we can help.
1: If I'm a consumer and I want to improve my odds of getting what I want at the right price, what can I do?
0: Well, as you say, there are many things you can do, and it depends on the market you're in. Some markets suffer from some level of congestion, and often in those markets you have to send some signals. So an example I like to give is applying to colleges. That's a matching market. You can't just choose what you want. You also have to be chosen. But because it's now pretty easy for students to make many applications to college, because you can make applications on the internet and use many of the same materials for multiple applications, the fact that you're applying to a college no longer is a strong signal of your interest in that college. Back in the day when you had to handwrite your essays, it was costly to submit an extra application, and so colleges that got your application understood that you might be particularly interested in them. But today that's less true. And because colleges get many more applications than they can admit, they have to admit a little selectively. They have to think, most colleges have to think, not just how much do they like you, but how interested are you in them? Is it likely that if they spend time recruiting you instead of someone else, that you'll actually matriculate, that you'll actually come? So people have to send two kinds of signals in a congested market. One is, look at me, I'm a desirable match. I have high school grades, I would be a good college student. That's sort of like a peacock's tail. It says, look at me, I'm a healthy peacock, you should be interested in me. But the second kind of signal is more subtle. It says, not only should you be interested in me, I'm interested in you. And therefore, spending time recruiting me has a good chance of success and is therefore worth doing.
1: I would think that the advent of software and the internet has really made a lot of markets work much better.
0: I think that's true. It's made many markets work better. It's made some markets maybe work a little worse. But it has certainly put marketplaces in our pockets. It's made markets much more ubiquitous. If you want to go to a conventional market, you have to go to where it is, and you have to go when it's open. But with your smartphone in your pocket, the market is wherever you are, and it's pretty much open whenever you're interested. You can buy on Amazon at any time of day. Your listing on LinkedIn is helping you find a job, you know, constantly. So yes, I think putting markets on the internet and on mobile apps has definitely changed them.
1: In terms of the average consumer who perhaps wants to just improve their life and be more happy and successful, what kind of tips could you give, if any, from your book?
0: Pay attention to the details of the market that you're dealing with. For instance, let's go back to college admissions. That's a congested market. There are lots of applications. There are lots of colleges. In a congested market, what it means to be a congested market is the participants have trouble giving careful consideration to all the possible transactions they could make. So colleges have trouble giving careful consideration to all their applicants. And so they look for signals. They look for signals not just that you would be a good student, but that you're interested in them. So if you know a high school senior who's going to visit some college campuses, you should tell him to be very sure that when he visits, he should sign the guest book in the admissions office, because they care about that. They care who came to visit. That's a signal that you're interested in them. And that plays a big role in the admissions decisions of many colleges. Similarly, there are markets where decisions have to be made very quickly. One reason they might have to be made very quickly is that, say, people

0: part of the story is that you should keep your eyes open, see how the markets you're engaged in are working, and understand what you have to do to transact in.
1: The book is Who Gets What and Why. The author is Alvin E. Roth, the winner of the Nobel Prize in Economics and a professor at Stanford. Thank you so much for joining us today.
0: Thank you for having me.
1: Next, want to slash your risk of heart attack or stroke? A medical doctor has the answers. Coming up.
2: Don't go away. 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
1: Small decisions you make each day can have a huge impact on your chances of having a heart attack or stroke. 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Roy?
8: Thanks, Chris. Dr. Joel Kahn is a cardiologist and clinical professor of medicine at the Wayne State University School of Medicine in Detroit and the author of the book, The Whole Heart Solution, Halt Heart Disease Now with the Best Alternative and Traditional Medicine. In your book, you list some statistics that really illustrate the magnitude of heart disease versus other causes of death that everyone knows about. Can you just run through a couple of those?
9: Absolutely, because I don't think you can overstate the statistics and the importance of talking about heart disease, although we have many other medical issues that are clearly important. But it still remains, for both men and women, the leading cause of death is cardiovascular disease. That's heart, blood pressure, and stroke-related illnesses. What I find shocking still is every 34 seconds in the United States of America, somebody is experiencing a new heart attack. And every 40 or 41 seconds in the United States of America, somebody is dying of cardiovascular disease. And although I have great respect and concern for my patients that have other ailments, take breast cancer, for example, a woman is 10 times as likely to die of heart issues than to die of breast cancer.
8: Dr. Kahn, you believe in something called preventative cardiology, which is not really a term that most of our listeners have probably heard much of. Why is it that most medical students are only taught how to deal with heart disease after it's become a serious problem, as opposed to preventing it in the first place?
9: There have been efforts for the past at least 50 years to identify what habits or genetics or lifestyle brings on heart disease. That's how we learned that smoking was bad for the heart. That wasn't necessarily known 60 years ago. But we've known those things, and basically we wait till people develop them, and then we try and treat those problems. But we don't really attack the root cause. We don't attack early in life. Nutrition, exercise, keeping your hands off

0: cigarettes, getting a good night's sleep, managing stress, the kind of simple strategies that really could get at the root cause of why you're reaching for donuts and why you're reaching for whipped cream, hot chocolate, and the rest. The things that kind of the habits that trigger developing blood pressure and diabetes and obesity. And so the new approach is get to the root cause, correct it before it develops, and we can actually bend the curve and start seeing heart disease become a much less important problem. There's no question, and everybody agrees, as much as 85% or more of heart disease cases are completely preventable with simple steps.
1: You mentioned diet and nutrition just a moment ago. If you're going to recommend just one nutritional or dietary change that could improve the average person's heart health, what would that be?
0: There's no doubt that adding more fruits and vegetables, what I call the rainbow diet, all those beautiful colors, the purples, the oranges, the reds, the yellows, and lots of green. If you want to pay for organic, great, but even conventional fruits and vegetables are a much better nutritional source. You get so much nutrition and very few calories, so you're going to start to bend the curve on gaining weight. And if you will fill your plate up with those brightly colored, fresh fruits and vegetables, you can literally start to heal your arteries.
1: Most people think, hey, if I do have a heart problem, the doctor can always prescribe a drug or even perform surgery. But you're a believer that drugs and surgery are not always the answer.
0: Well, not always. There's no doubt that there are people. I mean, I'm a cardiologist, and I still recommend bypass surgery. I still place stents in the hearts of my patients. But they are going to be in very bad condition with no other option, because the science would say in that situation they're going to benefit. For most others, number one, you don't want to wait till you need a bypass. You don't want to wait till you need a stent in your heart. You want to start working on this. You're never too young to start working on preventing heart disease and reversing heart disease. And number two, it's amazing how powerful food, exercise, stress reduction is at reversing heart disease. It just isn't discussed a lot, and it isn't taught a lot. There aren't always billing codes for a physician to take the time to do it. And even well-intentioned ones, of which there's many, just have to go through the basics that pay the overhead once in a while. But there's a revolution coming, and a lot of us are talking about it.
1: Our guest on InfoTrack is Dr. Joel Kahn. He's a cardiologist and a clinical professor of medicine at the Wayne State University School of Medicine in Detroit, and the author of the book, The Whole Heart Solution. Dr. Kahn, there are some tests that you recommend in your book that are not really commonly used by doctors, in some cases not covered by insurance, that you do recommend. Tell us about some of those.
0: Well, the number one, most important one, in my opinion, as a cardiologist who's been doing this for 25 years, is a test. If you do not know of any heart disease, but you're concerned, you're approaching 50, you've smoked in the past, your blood pressure or your cholesterol or your blood sugar, or maybe your brother or your sister had a heart attack or a bypass, you really need to know if your arteries are getting clogged up or not. And it's hard to know. They're small. Heart arteries are small. They're deep inside. One of the heart doctor's secrets is that even with a visit to the doctor, an electrocardiogram, even a stress test, you do not see heart arteries to know if they're blocked. Ah, so what is there? There is a CAT scan of the heart called a coronary artery calcium CAT scan. And that test takes maybe 30 seconds. You just hold your breath, nothing injected, no IV. You don't have to do any exercise. And when the results are analyzed by a computer, you will get a report back that will tell you if your three very important heart arteries are free of deterioration, or if they are starting to deteriorate, how bad. And if you get the good report, yeah, you still want to eat your fruits and vegetables, you want to take your walk, you want to never smoke, and you want to deal with stress. But if your arteries are showing up with a lot of deterioration, you really probably need to see a specialist and start taking lifestyle seriously, because you can reverse that problem. But first, you got to know about it so you can really focus and get motivated. I love that test. It's usually not covered by insurance. In my city, sometimes hospitals charge $75 out of pocket. Some charge $200. But overall, it's one of the best investments you can make when you're getting middle life.
1: Any other tests that you think are also important?
0: Well, we'll go to the basics for sure. Know your blood pressure, because it is a silent killer. Know your cholesterol, because it's another silent killer. Know your blood sugar, it's a silent killer. There is an ultrasound. The ultrasound uses echo. That can be done of the artery to the brain, called the carotid artery, that also can screen for silent early artery damage. It's also usually not covered by insurance, called a carotid IMT, three letters, IMT, that can also serve the purpose, but I like to get the heart CAT scan because the heart is really where those heart attacks are occurring.
1: Dr. Joel Kahn, cardiologist and clinical professor of medicine at the Wayne State University School of Medicine in Detroit, and the author of The Whole Heart Solution, Halt Heart Disease Now with the Best Alternative and Traditional Medicine. 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

Oh. But I'm in heaven tonight. 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

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'Cause we've met many times before. 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
2: Pennsylvania is reporting dozens of new measles cases. There have been 4 deaths reported in the Commonwealth this year, and Medicare Administrator Dr. Mehmet Oz says there's going to be federal assistance.
3: Other states have asked for help from the CDC. I'm glad that Pennsylvania is considering it as well. It does help to have more people try to chip in to try to address these problems, because whether you want to or not, there will be some people who get measles, and especially if they haven't been vaccinated, we're going to get on top of that quickly.
2: Outside the Kennedy Center in Washington, D.C. Demonstrators Friday have formed a human chain to oppose President Trump's takeover of the memorial and his threat to demolish it. The Kennedy Center's top official said the main building's closure is only temporary in order to assess safety risks. Buckingham Palace says that a new book from Princess Diana's brothers, clouded by time and, quote, fraternal grief, as ABC's Lama Hassan explains.
4: Princess Diana's brother defending his explosive claims about King Charles's reaction to Diana's death.
5: And he said, "We'll forget her soon enough." After a stunned silence, I said, "I cannot believe you just said that," and I hung up on him.
4: In an interview with the BBC, Charles Spencer's standing by the unfavorable portrait of the king in his upcoming memoir, where he also alleges the then prince sounded giddily elated like a lottery winner immediately following Diana's death.
2: I'm Brian Clark, ABC News.
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6: Here's your forecast from Watertown Radio and GoWatertown.net. Highs level off around 63 and foggy today under cloudy skies with a chance for drizzle. Northeasterly winds 8 to 15 miles per hour. Lows dip down to about 51 with fog and spots early tonight. Cloudy skies expected. I'm meteorologist Mandy Faluber on Watertown Radio. Right now, 57.
7: I'm Don Pierstead, and you're listening to KWAT 950's Outdoor. Now on the phone, Austin Norton, conservation officer with the Game Fish and Parks out of Day County and Bitter, Wabe, any other lakes. What's going on?
8: In Day County, we've got pretty good fishing going on. Hunting is really starting to pick up. We'll start with the fishing side of things. Bitter Lake, Wabe Lake have both been fairly busy, not a huge crowd right now, but as we all know, as these water temperatures start to cool down and we enter fall here, that fishing pressure will likely pick up and fishing success will likely pick up as well. That fall walleye bite and the close to wintertime perch bite before it freezes up on Wabe Lake is definitely approaching. So definitely a lot of opportunity right now to be fishing in the area. I know we've got a ton of smaller bodies of water like Hazelden or East or West Kraus, Opitz, the North and South Rush, Blue Dog Corridor, just tons of opportunity. The boat ramps are in really good shape and just a lot of access for people to get out and enjoy it.
7: As far as waterfowl and dove hunters, much success or many birds up in your neck of the woods?
8: Yeah, you know, we had a pretty good dove opener. I think a lot of that success correlates to how much small grain you have on the landscape and what's been harvested. And we do have some of that small grain in the Dade County area, but it just seems like the last year or two we've seen less small grains planted and harvested. So certainly a balance there of the bird numbers and places to hunt and that small grain. But overall, the people that I was able to speak with and connect with certainly had a successful dove hunt so far this fall. I do expect if we get some of these cooler mornings that we might see some of those birds to exit the area, but I think there's still plenty of opportunity for dove hunting as that continues on here. And waterfall, we had youth waterfall duck opener this last weekend, and you know, kudos over to that Delta Waterfall group over in Aberdeen. We assisted them, and I think they took out around 49 kids. So just a really cool experience there. You know, a lot of landowners, a lot of people worked with us to allow us to hunt on their property and get some of these kids maybe their first ducks. So just a lot of opportunities, and that waterfall season's knocking on our door is going to be open here in about a week and a half.
7: Well, kudos to you and everybody in the Game Fish and Parks getting the youth involved in hunting, and I think it was a good success from what I heard. Austin Norton, Conservation Officer out of Dade County, thank you. Now we head up to Big Stone Lake talking to Jenny, and I guess as far as fishing, boat or shore, anything happening?
9: Last week I had some reports from bluegill from shore, but then we also have now been getting some nice perch in and bluegill from the boat. It seems like kind of the depth varies. Bluegill, I've heard, very shallow, 4 to 5 feet. Perch, some people are shallow, 8 feet. Some are doing the 13 feet.
7: As far as lake conditions, has it greened up or in good shape?
9: It's in really good shape right now. I'd say the water temperature is going down. I had a report that it was below 70 at 69 yesterday. So, you know, when it was really hot, it had reached back up to, I think, 78, so.
7: Have you heard any areas in your area, north or south, of a walleye bite?
9: No, we haven't had too much walleye being reported right now. So, yeah, we're hoping that those cooler water temperatures will help.
7: Jenny at Schmidt's Landing on Big Stone Lake, thank you. Well, now we head to Clark County. Zach Thompson, Conservation Officer with the Game Fish and Parks, and I guess fishing and maybe dove hunting, anything going on?
10: You know, I think a lot of our doves have kind of moved on with this cooler weather going on right now. So it's kind of give and take. We wanted the cooler weather, but that does move some stuff around. But overall, we were seeing a little success, not a ton of small greens and Clark County to really key in on that point. But goose hunting slowed down a little bit, not that many geese in the current area of Clark County. Little pockets maybe of 15, 20 geese, but that's about it. You know, working south to north, not a ton of activity. Haven't seen that much at Indian Springs. Seen a few boats go out on dry one. I know they were catching some nice, like, 18-inch walleyes out there, but that was pretty short-lived from my understanding. Dry two is kind of the place to be right now. With that, you know, they're catching a lot of them 13 to 16-inch fish, so you can go out there and sort. You know, you're going to have to catch a lot of small fish, and then all of a sudden you're going to get your keeper. But there is still the potential to go out there and keep some good fish and find some good fish. Haven't seen too much for perch yet. A few random perch here and there showing up. Basically, more or less, just down on dry lake number two. But overall, still pretty slow. I'm hoping this cool down here, we'll get these fish fired up. We'll get this water cooled down a little bit, and we're going to start our fall fishing events here pretty soon.
7: As far as wetlands and water in them for the upcoming waterfall season, how are they looking around Clark County?
10: You know, we're still pretty dry, in my opinion, around Clark County. Every time rain came through, it was either in the southern 5 miles, I felt like, or it was in the northern 5 miles. So pretty much through the center of that, there is a little bit of water still. Willow Lake country, you got to got a good rain here about a month ago, but, you know, other than that, it's water levels are down, a lot of holes are dried up just from last year, and then, you know, if they're not dried up, they are pretty shallow with a lot of hard mud and everything, but, you know, duck season's coming up here next weekend. It's going to be, I feel like it's going to be good. We got a lot of ducks around. I think some of them are moving out of those bigger waters, but, yeah, time to get out and do a little scouting and hope for the best.
7: As far as small wetlands, are they still holding water?
10: A little bit, off and on, but, you know, we are still pretty dry here. It's been a long time since we've got a good rain throughout the whole county itself, but probably focusing on some of those bigger waters and kind of try to find those bigger wetlands.
7: Zach Thompson, Conservation Officer out of Clark County. Thank you.
11: Well, this is Vic from Cone's Corner. 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We got a lot of new Benellis, Brownings, Winchesters, a lot of Franke shotguns. 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
7: It's Vic Carter at Cone's Corner, 10 miles south of Watertown on Highway 81.
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7: I'm Don Fierstead, and you're listening to KWAT 950's Outdoor. The South Dakota Game, Fish, and Parks Commission approved the release of 63 antlerless elk licenses for the Black Hills elk firearm season. These licenses were made available in a lottery drawing with the application period beginning September 14. Applicants currently not holding an elk license for the 2026 season. For the Outdoor Show, I'm Don Fierstead. Thanks for listening. Now we head down to that Brookings to Sioux Falls area. Dave Lucchese, biologist and a member of the Game, Fish, and Parks. And I guess as far as fishing shore boat from Brookings west and south, anything happening?
10: You know, we've got a couple of good perch bites going around the region. Right on the Minnesota border there, Lake Hendricks, they've been catching some nice perch out of there. I think maybe a few crappies and a few walleyes in the mix too, but that's been pretty good. Right in the Brookings area, just got a report that Lake Campbell, it's nothing fast, but it's putting out some nice perch, you know, 10-inch plus fish there. So I think that's got some promise. The Madison Lakes still sound good down there. I think they're still pulling some nice perch out of Madison along with some white bass and walleyes. Brant Lake, I had heard a report there that they were getting some of those perch out of there. So those hold some promise for perch fishing. Really haven't heard much, saw much. There were a few boats out on Thompson over the weekend. Haven't gotten any reports there. Whitewood was pretty much empty. Further to the south, we've had a really good crappie bite south of Sioux Falls there. Lake Menno putting out 8 to 10 inch crappies. Sounds like it's been pretty fast. So if you're down in that Sioux Falls area or south, that might be a good one to try. I think they're still pulling some catfish off the rivers. I also did hear that the walleye bite down on Lewis and Clark Lake, that's down by Yankton there, has been pretty good all summer long. So if you're down in the Yankton area, you might want to give that one a try.
7: As far as lake levels and everything in that Brookings area, west and south, anything in danger of being real low water?
8: We do have highly variable, but West 81 Lake, those water levels got to be close to almost a 40-year low there. A lot of things coming out of the water that people haven't seen in a long time. I would say Lake Sinai is probably 4 or 5 feet down from where it was a couple years ago. You know, Lake Thompson, Lake Henry, is water levels are fairly low there. So yeah, we've got low water in some of those areas. Other areas up into Beetle County, I think things are fairly full up there. In a few other areas, we've got pretty full water, so it's really spotty, but a fair bit of low water around the region.
7: Last question, in your travels, small sloughs in that Brookings County and west and south, are they in pretty good shape or low?
8: Once again, a really mixed bag there. Some of the sloughs are absolutely dry. The ones that are holding water, though, are holding quite a few ducks right now, a fair number of teal, as well as bigger ducks. You know, I think Mallard reproduction this year must have been pretty successful, because there's a lot of young mallards on those sloughs. So I would expect that the duck opener would be pretty good in our region.
7: Dave Lucchese, biologist out of that Game Fish and Parks offices in Brookings and Sioux Falls. Thank you. The Cutting County Pro Pheasants Youth Pheasant Hunt, ages 12 through 17, is October 3rd, 10 a.m. to 4 p.m. And chiropractor Nick Palatsky of Watertown will tell us more.
14: Yeah, so we're going to be getting together out at the Watertown Trap and Ski Club on October 3rd. We're going to do kind of a little bit of a safety instruction and just kind of get people, or the kids at least, get them comfortable with the guns and shooting at some clays first with maybe a little instruction. And then we're going to have lunch out at the Trap and Ski Club. And then from there, we're going to head out to Glacial Lake Hunting Lodge, where we will do the pheasant hunt out there. So we're pretty excited. This kind of fits in with one of our four pillars of our organization, and we're excited to get this going for the first year here, and hopefully for many years after that.
7: How many children can you handle?
14: Well, we're thinking in that 15 to 20 range is what we're kind of aiming for, just with volunteers. We're going to ask parents to still be there. It's just to kind of help. Obviously with guns, we just want to make sure we got enough people. So, we're asking parents to still be there. Kids, of course, are going to need a hunter's safety, and a small game license. But yeah, we're thinking in that 15 range is kind of what we're hoping.
7: That's the Cottington County Pro Pheasants Youth Hunt. It's October 3rd, 10 a.m. to 4 p.m. Nicholas Palatsky. Thank you.

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1: Here's your forecast from Watertown Radio and gowatertown.net. Daytime highs approaching 63 and foggy today under overcast skies with a chance for drizzle. Northeasterly winds 8 to 15 miles an hour. Lows dip down to about 51 with fog in spots early tonight. Cloudy skies expected. Cloudy tomorrow, high of 65. I'm meteorologist Derek Kite on Watertown Radio. Right now, 57.
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0: 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The funeral announcements twice a day on 950 KWAT. The days are feeling like fall, but the days still say September. 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
1: Here's your forecast from Watertown Radio and GoWatertown.net. Slight chance for drizzle with fog in spots today. Otherwise, cloudy skies expected. Daytime highs approaching 63. Winds out of the northeast, 8 to 15 miles an hour. Lows dip down to about 51 with fog in spots early tonight. Cloudy skies expected. High of 65 tomorrow, cloudy skies. I'm meteorologist Derek Hite on Watertown Radio. Currently, it's 57 degrees.
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1: From ABC News, I'm Brian Clark. Cable news channel MS Now says that its reporter was denied access today to the White House grounds and that it will take any and all steps necessary to defend its First Amendment rights. Today, after President Trump banned MS Now and two other outlets from the White House, says ABC's Stephen Portnoy.
2: It's an extraordinary move, targeting two of the nation's leading cable news outlets and a widely read political news site.
3: Very simple man. I don't want him in my office. I don't want him here.
2: President Trump saying he's banning CNN, MS Now, and Politico from the House, claiming their coverage is too negative.
3: It's one-sided. It's never good.
2: Trump insisting he should be covered by news outlets in a more favorable light. Trump fended off several questions about whether his move violates the First Amendment.
1: Courts have held the First Amendment protects White House correspondents' freedom of speech and that their access to the complex cannot be stripped based on the context of their reporting. Early voting's underway for the midterm elections. Many voters say higher costs are a top issue. That includes fuel prices. ABC's Olivia Rubin has more from Washington.
4: Gas prices surging, now nearing $4.50 a gallon. Diesel surging even higher, hitting a record average of $6.44 a gallon. Mark Shaner in Maryland operates a fleet of 100 waste and recycling trucks.
5: Our overall cost has increased by about $1.2 million per year.
6: $1.2 million.
5: A year.
4: Telling our Elizabeth Schulze his diesel costs have nearly doubled.
1: Number of measles cases still expanding in Pennsylvania, and there are no worries about exposure at a children's hospital in Philadelphia. And James Garrow of the Philadelphia Department of Health says,
7: our greatest worry is the children who are on that unit. All of them are obviously too young to be vaccinated against measles, and given that they're already medically fragile, this creates a very concerning situation for us.
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1: Amid fears about the future under AI, the former FBI Cyber Deputy Director Cynthia Kaiser said bad actors are already using the technology to make phishing campaigns, which are often scams, cheaper and more effective.
10: It looks more convincing. It looks in normal language. It might be tailored to what you care about. And we see it deployed in countries where we didn't see a lot of this before, like Japan, where language might have been a barrier to some of the cybercrime in the past.
1: The Treasury Department has lifted sanctions against Eritrea that were imposed by the Biden administration, which cited humanitarian concerns. Friday's decision, though, comes amid new worries about security in the Red Sea because of clashes involving Iranian-backed Houthi rebels. Eritrea controls a portion of Red Sea ports. There's a major recall involving steering issues on popular cars, says ABC's Wayne Cabot.
11: Hang on to your steering wheel. Loss of control is possible because of a problem with the steering rack housing in some Volkswagens and Audis. VW recalling more than 200,000 Tiguans, model year 2018, also 2018 and 2019 Atlases, and Audi Q3s, model years 2019 through 2021. VW says the risk of a crash is greatest during parking or low-speed maneuvers. Wayne Cabot, ABC News.
1: I'm Brian Clark. ABC News.
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1: Here's your forecast from Watertown Radio and GoWatertown.net. Slight chance for drizzle with fog in spots today. Otherwise, cloudy skies expected. Daytime highs approaching 63. Winds out of the northeast, 8 to 15 miles an hour. Lows dip down to about 51 with fog in spots early tonight. Cloudy skies expected. High of 65 tomorrow. Cloudy skies. I'm meteorologist Derek Height on Watertown Radio. Currently, it's 57 degrees.
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0: Another trial is likely.
1: It's going to trial. I highly doubt that District Attorney Cruz is, number one, going to dismiss the charges. Number two, is going to lower the charges, meaning take off the murder in the first degree and let it proceed as a murder in second degree case. So I think what's going to happen is that ultimately they're going to set a trial date and this case is going to be retried.
0: One holdout juror in her mistrial says he's now in hiding and reiterates in a statement he has no doubt about Clancy's guilt. 96-year-old Warren Buffett stepping down as chairman of Berkshire Hathaway. He'll become chairman emeritus. Buffett's son Howard will become the new chairman. I'm Brian Clark, ABC News.
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3: 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Slight chance for drizzle with fog in spots today. Otherwise, cloudy skies expected. Daytime highs approaching 63. Winds out of the northeast, 8 to 15 miles an hour. Lows dip down to about 51 with fog in spots early tonight. Cloudy skies expected. High of 65 tomorrow. Cloudy skies. I'm meteorologist Derek Kite on Watertown Radio. Currently, it's 57 degrees.
4: It's time now for Twins Weekend Review on KWAT Radio, your home for Twins baseball. Mike Tanner with you, along with the radio play-by-play voice of the Twins, Chris Atterbury. And Chris, since we last talked, we knew that the Twins were pretty much in a kind of a must-win situation with their playoff hopes fading. They needed to win a lot of ball games, and they have won some, but probably not quite enough. How would you characterize how the last week has been and where we're sitting going into the last week of the season?
5: Well, it's disappointing but exciting for different reasons. Disappointing because we came through that 15-game run against the division 6-9, and that essentially, you know, punctured our balloon. The thing that's disappointing about it was there were 3 rubber matches of series in there, where if they swing the other direction, you're 9-6 and we're having a different conversation. Exciting because now that we're essentially out of it, I mean, I think our elimination number is 2 in the division, 3 in the wild card. So you're done and you're at a season low record under 500. But the exciting part is you're watching, like, Walker Jenkins had the 3 hits last night. Emmanuel Rodriguez has been electric. Bummed that Kalen Culpepper, you know, had the hamstring issue and is out right now, but exciting to see some of the future foundational pieces get extended playing time.
4: You know, as I look back on the last couple of Septembers, they've been rough. Back in 2024, the Twins all but had a playoff spot locked up, and they played their way out of it by going 9-18 in September. Last year, they went 8-18 in September, and ultimately Rocco Baldelli was let go. This season in September, up to the time of this recording, Chris, the Twins have lost 10 out of 15. Why, can you put your finger on why this team has struggled down the stretch here the last few years?
5: Well, they're very different teams, so I think you have to take all of them very differently. In a broader sense, you know, whenever a team celebrates going to the postseason, I see national and other local pundits complaining, why are they spraying champagne, you know, when they're supposed to go to the postseason? It's because it's really hard. You know, this started in February during Valentine's Day, and you grind through that entire season, and if you make the postseason, you deserve to celebrate because they're not promised to anybody. Last year was easy to see why. They traded everybody away at the deadline and didn't have a bullpen. The year before was a little more inexplicable. This year, I think the biggest thing I put my finger on is that your best players weren't playing. Joe and Byron were out, and you were left with a team that had been very competitive without them, but I think just didn't have enough to get over the hump in those close games. I think down the stretch, you need your best guys. We have good players, but if you look at us, either it's OPS or it's WAR, however you want to rank players, we don't have a great player on this team, except for Byron and his ability to be dangerous. And so without him, I think we're a different club, and I think that shows itself late when you're starting to run out of gas. I think we saw guys like Andrew Morris, you know, Andrés Gómez kind of hit a wall a little bit, playing in spots where they just hadn't been playing before.

0: so I think that's the biggest part of it. I think that that is a huge element. Maybe a team that has fought a good fight all summer just running out of a little bit of juice. I don't think you can correlate one year to another, but I think that's what I see with this particular club.
1: Well, Byron, of course, is done for the season with that hip injury that kept him out of most of the second half of the season. And with his injury history, Chris, there's talk about, well, maybe in order to keep Byron Buxton in the lineup, you take him out of center field and you put him at the DH position, get him off his feet and try and keep him healthier. Do you think that's an option with Walker Jenkins potentially waiting in the wings to take over in center field?
0: No, I don't think that makes sense for Byron. I think his injuries aren't overuse injuries. They're more early on it was, you know, running into walls, fouling balls off his foot, breaking bones. I think this hip issue, I don't think you solved that by DHing him necessarily. You know, he didn't get this injury because he runs a lot in center. He got it slamming the brakes on the third base. Plus, mentally, Byron, just he hates DHing so much. I don't think he's the same guy. And he's still a plus defender. So eventually, maybe, does he go to right? Sure. But, I mean, to me, he's having a procedure today on the hip. We're obviously hoping it goes well. Byron was confident when I talked to him earlier this week that he was going to be fine. And I, for one, am just eager for the idea that we've got four outfielders named Buxton, Rodriguez, Jenkins, and Keyshaw that we get to watch. So I think there will be some DH probably days involved. But I think ideally you still want the man playing center field more often than not.
1: Well, you look ahead, and better days could be ahead for the Twins, and you mentioned that they've got good players, not great players. Well, could they have great players in the trio of Kalen Culpepper, Walker Jenkins, and Emmanuel Rodriguez? You've got to look at all three of them down the stretch here. Chris, what are your thoughts?
0: I like him a lot. I'm bummed that Kalen had the hamstring issue, but I think we've seen that he's got some juice. He's got some physicality, really quick hands, eager to learn, eager to work. I think he'll get more refined offensively to the point where we see him, you know, hitting the ball the other way occasionally, not just trying to pull everything. But I love his game. I love his smile. I love his energy. Walker had his breakout last night. Just his ability to weather that storm that he took where he was 0 for 17, 1 for 33, his maturity, his poise, his physicality, plate discipline. And then Emma's really had electricity. He's the guy that surprised me the most, because I've really seen him the least. Every time we're getting ready to see him in spring training, he's been hurt. And I think he's a little leaner than he was when we saw him in spring training. You can feel the athleticism with him. He plays with a swag and an energy. The three of them really complement each other. And I look at that trio, and then you pump up to the next, I guess, oldest group, which would be the Keyshaw-Brooks-Lee combo. And then you get up to Byron, kind of the elder statesman. I love the layered cores as part of this group. And then I get to the pitching, getting Pablo back and Joe and what Taj did. He, you know, he struck out 9 last night. He was dominant after the first inning. Getting me Nick Abel healthy, what Prelip's been able to do. I'm very excited about this team. And I think anybody in the game, that's what we hear everywhere we go is, hey, you guys are really positioned well. So I know that the September hasn't been what people want, but by and large, it was a really positive summer. And I think when you look at where this team is going to be heading into next spring versus where they were with all the question marks heading into this spring, I think we've taken a massive leap forward.
1: Yeah, and, you know, a lot of folks will say, Chris, that pitching is the name of the game. If you can get a healthy year from Pablo and from Joe Ryan, Zebby has shown flashes this year. Taj has been very good. Connor Prelip. And then you get healthy progression from Mick Abel and Kendry Rojas. There's a lot of things to be excited about as you look forward to next year.
0: Yeah, and even little depth pieces, you know, having a guy like Dean Kramer even, who's just like a veteran, and looking at your bullpen and not having to replace the whole thing. I mean, Jeff Hoffman will be a part of your bullpen next year. He's an elite swing and miss guy. I know Gomez has stumbled his last two, but boy, look what he accomplished coming off essentially the waiver wire. You know, does one of the potential starters move into the bullpen? It's Andrew Morris, you know, Adams, the steps they've taken, Funderburk. It's just a better group. There are better pitchers on this roster now than there were before. And I,

0: credit to the players first and foremost, but the continued development at the big league level was a big thing we were talking about when Derek Shelton got hired. All the young guys had kind of hit a wall. I think they've unlocked a lot of those young guys this year. I think Brooks is better. I think Luke is better. Cody's better. And I think the continued unlocking of and developing at the major league level is going to be the key to winning the American League Central, because every single team in the division, pretty evenly matched talent-wise, all of them full of young players. Whose young players continue to ascend is going to be the difference.
1: Yeah, you look at over the next few days now, the Twins will likely be mathematically eliminated from the playoffs, but you've still got games to play against the Angels this weekend, then a trip to San Francisco to play the Giants, and then you come home to Texas at Target Field to wrap up the season. If I was to ask a player, what's left to play for? What do you think? What answer would you think I'd get?
0: Well, I think you'd say, A, try to win every day. I mean, that's the goal in this clubhouse and remains the goal in this clubhouse. The other thing is everyone wants to finish on a high note. I mean, this is going to be an offseason of great uncertainty with the labor situation. Every player individually, that's the kind of the crazy thing about baseball, is that it's a team sport, but it's an individual sport. You know, you're in the batter's box alone. You're judged on your numbers alone. I think individual, there are goals that players want to hit. Heading into the off season, I think for Taj, 200 strikeouts would be a big deal. I know his manager's thinking about it. I think over 90 RBI for Josh Bell. I think he'd love to see 25 home runs for Brooks Lee. I think Cody would like to hit 30. He needs four more. Keyshaw probably wants to score a handful more runs. So you want to finish strong. I also feel like your last outings as a pitcher are the ones you carry into the postseason. I thought that's why Zebby's last start was so important. He had a great August and two clunkers and then a really strong start. I think you want to go into the offseason thinking about yourself in a positive manner in terms of your performance. So I think all of that matters. Now, the Angels, their record's terrible, but my goodness, their young pitching is outstanding. The kid we saw last night, Urania, was really, really good. He's as good as we've seen going back to McClain in New York for a young pitcher with 100-mile-an-hour sinkers and then a crazy changeup. He was phenomenal. We're going to see Reed Detmers, who's been really good. We're going to see some young position player talent in San Francisco. So records are bad out here on these West Coast teams, but the talent is real. Finish strong. You finish strong because you're going to go into the offseason with that taste in your mouth.
1: Well, I wanted to end the conversation this week on a positive note, Chris. And I wanted to talk about Pablo Lopez. He's been hurt all year. He's traveled with the team. He's been in the dugout. He's been in the broadcast booth. He's done translating with the Spanish-speaking players. And this past week, we learned that he was the Twins nominee for the Roberto Clemente Award. Talk about Pablo and the significance of that, if you would.
0: Well, he should win it for the whole league, and he probably won't because he hasn't played this year, but he should because he's a real unicorn of a human being. I told him my greatest honor this year was that when they asked him what his favorite of all what he calls quests this year, whether it be shadowing the bullpen coach or the pitching coach, or he was taking ground balls the other day with Ramon Borrego doing the drills that all the middle infielders do, he said the radio broadcast. So I'm like, yeah, win for radio over TV, take that. But Pablo is just a stupendous human. He got hurt the first 5 minutes of the first day of drills, and yet he has been as locked in, as involved, as committed to this team's overall success as any member of our traveling party in our organization. And I think that it just speaks volumes to who he is as a person, but it's a lesson. It's a lesson for every player, young and old, on the roster, maybe even non-players, about what commitment looks like and what being a good person looks like, what being a good teammate looks like. And I just can't say enough positive things about Pablo Lopez. And I told him yesterday, I said, hey, I like watching you take those ground ball drills. I said, I really am going to like watching you pitch even more. He's throwing again. He's like a 12-year-old kid on Christmas who just got a pony. He's so happy in terms of just being able to play catch. And so I think he's awesome. I think everything about him is awesome, and I can't wait to actually get to watch him pitch again, and I hope it's on opening day next year.
1: Yeah, aside from being a really good pitcher, he's a great teammate and just an awesome human being, so congratulations to him. Chris, enjoy the West Coast as you wrap up the road portion of the schedule for 2026. Let's get some wins, and we'll talk to you one final time next week when the Twins are home to take on Texas.
0: All right. Hey, I want to close with Pablo. I forgot a great story. We're flying to on the plane, longest flight of the year, coming all the way west. He took the PA during the flight to announce that he had taken up a collection to give something for our flight crew members. We have these wonderful flight attendants who take care of us all year. And he got up in the middle of the flight and just said, hey, we want to acknowledge them, did it by name, and then provided them all this beautiful gift. That's the type of person he is. So I just want to end on that one.
1: That is an awesome story to share, and it speaks to the kind of guy he is. Chris Atterbury, radio play-by-play voice of the Twins. I'm Mike Tanner. That'll do it for this Twins Week in Review on KWAT. We'll do it again next week.
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4: Here's your forecast from Watertown Radio and GoWatertown.net. Slight chance for drizzle with fog in spots today. Otherwise, cloudy skies expected. High temperatures reach up to 63. Winds out of the northeast, 8 to 15 miles an hour. Cloudy skies expected again tonight. Lows dip down to about 51. 65 tomorrow. Cloudy skies expected. I'm meteorologist Derek Kite on Watertown Radio. Currently 57.

0: Southern Maine, who says keeping the house warm this winter seems daunting.
1: The overall effect that it's going to have on, you know, our community is this is scary.
0: Denmark's foreign minister confirms an agreement with the U.S. over Greenland, and President Trump says it means that no country can build a military base in Greenland without U.S. approval. In Denmark, citizens like Benny Madsen say after months of threats,
2: I hope it's a good agreement and that it's a sustainable agreement, you know, with Trump. You have an agreement today and tomorrow is maybe another agreement.
0: In the United States, security guards in California are on strike. Over 14,000 union security guards who work at tech firms and hospitals along with public transportation say they want better pay and safety training. You're listening to ABC News.
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0: Measles cases in Pennsylvania continue to increase. There is concern about potential exposure at a children's hospital in Philadelphia, says ABC's Morgan Norwood.
5: It all comes as Pennsylvania battles a growing measles outbreak, now reporting at least 767 cases and 4 deaths.
6: For us, it's just been every day waking up, like checking for a fever, constantly feeling her head, her body, for, you know, is she warm?
5: For Lauren Shoup, that fear was real when her 2-month-old daughter was exposed measles during a routine visit at the Children's Hospital of Pittsburgh, spending 21 days in quarantine.
0: Outside the Kennedy Center in Washington, D.C., demonstrators formed a human chain opposing President Trump's takeover of the memorial and his threat to demolish it. The center's top official said the main building's closure is only temporary to assess safety risks. A number of people are suing Meta, saying their intimate moments were recorded without their knowledge.
7: Among those suing are some users in California who say it caught them undressing, going to the bathroom, having sex, entering passwords. One guy who put his glasses on the bathroom counter says it unknowingly recorded him. Meta markets the glasses as a way to hear audio, take calls, capture video without having to whip out a smartphone. It intends to fight these allegations. Wayne Cabot, ABC News.
0: The allegations refer to Meta's new smart glasses. I'm Brian Clark, ABC News.
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8: Here's your forecast from Watertown Radio and GoWatertown.net. Slight chance for drizzle with fog in spots today. Otherwise, cloudy skies expected. High temperatures reach up to 63. Winds out of the northeast, 8 to 15 miles an hour. Cloudy skies expected again tonight. Lows dip down to about 51. 65 tomorrow. Cloudy skies expected. I'm meteorologist Derek Height on Watertown Radio, currently 57.
9: And the KWAT funeral announcements are being brought to you by Crawford Ostis Funeral Chapel of Watertown. Services for Joanne Block, age 84, formerly a Webster and Heron. Celebration of life will be this morning, and the visitation will be at 10:30, followed by the service at 11:30, and that will be at the Fixedall Funeral Services of Webster. And the burial will be at the St. Otto's Catholic Cemetery following the service. Everybody is invited back to the funeral home following the burial for a time of fellowship and lunch. fixed all funeral services of Webster in charge of the arrangements for Joanne Block, age 84, formerly of Webster and Heron. Services for 83-year-old Luann Pittman of Ortonville. A gathering to honor and celebrate Luann's life will be held at the Big Stone Community Center, and that will be today from noon until 2. And Mudwater and Larson Funeral Home of Ortonville, in charge of the arrangements for 83-year-old Luann Pittman of Ortonville. Services for Lawrence Larry Brook, Jr., age 87, of Millbank. A memorial service will be held today at 2 at the Living Word Lutheran Church in Millbank. Burial will be at the Millbank City Cemetery. Mudwater Funeral Home of Millbank, in charge of the arrangements for 87-year-old Lawrence Larry Brook, Jr., of Millbank. Services for Dennis Moyer, age 84, of Watertown. The service will be on Monday at 10:30. St. Martin's Lutheran Church of Watertown. Burial, Mount Hope Cemetery of Watertown. The visitation will be on Sunday from 2 o'clock until 4 at the funeral home. White and Comas, in charge of the arrangements for Dennis Moyer, age 84, of Watertown. Services for Michael Bear, age 77, of Millbank. The visitation service will be on Monday from 5 o'clock until 7 at the Mudwater Funeral Home in Millbank. Private family services will be held, and the burial will be at the St. Lawrence Catholic Cemetery. Mudwater Funeral Home of Millbank, in charge of those arrangements for Michael Bear, age 77, of Millbank. Services for Arlo Grimley, age 81, of Toronto. Celebration of life will be held on Tuesday from 1 o'clock until 2, with a prayer service at 2, and that will be at the Toronto Cafe Social Hall in Toronto. Burial with military honors will be at the Bethany Lutheran Cemetery near Astoria. Hausman Funeral Home Clear Lake, in charge of those arrangements for Arlo Grimley, age 81, of Toronto. Services for Jerry Liederbram, age 89, of Watertown. The service will be on Tuesday at 2 p.m. First United Methodist Church of Watertown. The visitation will be on Monday from 5 o'clock until 7. A Masonic will start at 7 p.m. and that will be at the funeral home. White and Comas, in charge of those arrangements for Jerry Liederbrand, age 89, of Watertown. Services for Craig Sepala, age 72, of Hayti. The service will be on Thursday, 10:30, at the Hayti Lutheran Church. Visitation will be on Wednesday from 5 o'clock until 7 at the funeral home. Burial will be at the West Norden Cemetery. Crawford Ostis Funeral Chapel, with those arrangements for Craig Sepala, age 72, of Hayti. Services for Robert Bob Stenzel, age 83, of Big Stone City. The memorial service will be on Friday, September the 25th at 10:30 at the Mudwater Funeral Home in Millbank. The visitation will be held 1 hour prior to the service. And Mudwater Funeral Home of Millbank, in charge of those arrangements for Robert Bob Stenzel, age 83, of Big Stone City. Services for Dolores Mees, age 95, of Watertown. The service will be on Saturday, September the 26th at 10 o'clock at the White and Comas Funeral Chapel, Watertown. Burial will be at the St. Joseph Cemetery of Waverly. And the visitation will be on Friday, September the 25th from 4 o'clock until 6 at the funeral home. White and Comas, in charge of those arrangements for Dolores Mees, age 95, of Watertown. Services for Myrna K. Peterson Senor, age 87, of Hendricks, Minnesota. That memorial service will be on Monday, September the 28th at 1 at the Trinity Episcopal Church, the former Grant Elementary School in Watertown. And a private burial will be at the Groton Cemetery in Groton. Hausman Funeral Home, Brook Chapel of Hendricks, in charge of those arrangements for Myrna K. Peterson Senor, age 87, of Hendricks, Minnesota. Services for Arliss Vanetta, age 90, of Colorado, formerly a Webster. The service will be held on Saturday, October the 10th at 3 p.m. at the Fixed All Funeral Services of Webster. Burial will be at the Webster Cemetery. Fixed All Funeral Services of Webster, in charge of those arrangements for Arliss Vanetta, age 90, of Colorado, formerly a Webster. Services for Bruce E. Warnson, age 82 of Canby, Minnesota. That memorial

0: Service will be on Monday, October the 12th at 10:30 at Our Savior's Lutheran Church in Canby. Visitation will be on that Sunday prior, 3 o'clock until 5, with a prayer service at 5, and that will be at the Our Savior's Lutheran Church in Canby, and it will resume Monday, 1 hour prior to the service. Hausman Funeral Home, in charge of those arrangements for Bruce Warnson, age 82, of Canby, Minnesota. Services for Mark Moose, age 68, of Millbank, formerly of Zimmerman, Minnesota. Celebration of Life for Mark will be held on October the 24th at 1 o'clock until 4 at 1206 South Lake Drive in Watertown on that Saturday. Crawford Ostis Funeral Chapel with those arrangements for Mark Moose, age 68, of Millbank, formerly of Zimmerman, Minnesota. Services for Deborah K. Hagen, age 70, of Watertown. Services are pending. Crawford Ostis Funeral Chapel with those arrangements for Deborah K. Hagen, age 70, of Watertown. Services for Rick Mashick, age 70, of Watertown. Family services will be held in Kimball, South Dakota. White Incomas in charge of those arrangements for Rick Mashick, age 70, of Watertown. Services for James Ivan Warner, age 71, of Lake Preston. Private family burial will take place at the Lake Preston Cemetery at a later time. Crawford Ostis Funeral Chapel, Lake Preston, Arlington, and Oldham, in charge of those arrangements for James Ivan Warner, age 71, of Lake Preston. Services for Catherine Nauman, age 79, of Watertown. No services to be held. Crawford Ostis Funeral Chapel with those arrangements for Catherine Nauman, age 79, of Watertown. And services for Joseph Joe Amon, age 85, of Lily. Per Joe's wishes, there will be no services held, and a private interment will be at St. Mary's Catholic Cemetery near Daisy, North Dakota. Fixedell Funeral Services in charge of those arrangements for Joseph Joe Amon, age 85, of Lily, South Dakota. And that is the KWAT funeral announcements are being brought to you by Crawford Ostis Funeral Chapel, where service and caring is their profession.
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Here's your forecast from Watertown Radio and GoWatertown.net. Slight chance for drizzle with fog in spots today. Otherwise, cloudy skies expected. High temperatures reach up to 63. Winds out of the northeast, 8 to 15 miles an hour. Cloudy skies expected again tonight. Lows dip down to about 51. 65 tomorrow. Cloudy skies expected. I'm meteorologist Derek Hite on Watertown Radio. 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
1: Tens of thousands of security guards are on strike in California, saying they protect companies with billions of dollars in wealth while they make about $20 an hour. ABC's Jacqueline.
2: In a statement, Allied Universal, which is one of the companies negotiating with the union, saying in part, "We have made substantial progress in negotiations as part of our commitment to finding common ground." Union reps saying this was months of failed negotiations, with workers offered a 65-cent raise per hour over 2 years.
1: President Trump defending his attempt to ban several news outlets from the White House. ABC's Stephen Portnoy in Washington.
3: For nearly five decades, courts have held that the First Amendment protects White House correspondents' freedom of speech and that their access to the complex can't be stripped based on the content of their reporting. Last year, a federal judge ruled against Trump's efforts to ban the Associated Press from the small contingent of reporters who cover him in the Oval Office or on Air Force One. A divided appeals court panel later put much of that ruling on hold.
1: Oktoberfest has kicked off today in Munich, Germany. Of the thousands telling why they are there.
4: I love it. I think the vibes are super high. It's amazing.
5: Drink beer and probably get hammered. Am I allowed to swear? Wasted. And do it again tomorrow.
1: The mayor of Munich tapping the first keg, opening the 191st edition of the world's largest folk festival. Chuck Sievertson, ABC News.
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7: Here's your forecast from Watertown Radio and GoWatertown.net. Slight chance for drizzle with fog in spots today. Otherwise, cloudy skies expected. High temperatures reach up to 63. Winds out of the northeast, 8 to 15 miles an hour. Cloudy skies expected again tonight. Lows dip down to about 51. 65 tomorrow. Cloudy skies expected. I'm meteorologist Derek Height on Watertown Radio. Currently, it's 58 degrees.
8: And the KWAT funeral announcements are being brought to you by Crawford Ostis Funeral Chapel of Watertown. Services for 83-year-old Luann Pittman of Ortonville. A gathering to honor and celebrate Luann's life will be held at the Big Stone Community Center, and that will be today from noon until 2. And Mudweather and Larson Funeral Home of Ortonville, in charge of the arrangements for 83-year-old Luann Pittman of Ortonville. Services for Lawrence Larry Brooke, Jr., age 87, of Millbank. A memorial service will be held today at 2 at the Living Word Lutheran Church in Millbank. Burial will be at the Millbank City Cemetery. Mudweather Funeral Home of Millbank, in charge of the arrangements for 87-year-old Lawrence Larry Brooke, Jr. of Millbank. Services for Dennis Moyer, age 84, of Watertown. The service will be on Monday at 10:30. St. Martin's Lutheran Church of Watertown, burial, Mount Hope Cemetery of Watertown. The visitation will be on Sunday from 2 o'clock until 4 at the funeral home. White and Comus in charge of the arrangements for Dennis Moyer, age 84, of Watertown. Services for Michael Bear, age 77, of Millbank. The visitation service will be on Monday from 5 o'clock until 7 at the Mudweather Funeral Home in Millbank. Private family services will be held, and the burial will be at the St. Lawrence Catholic Cemetery. Mudweather Funeral Home of Millbank in charge of those arrangements for Michael Bear, age 77, of Millbank. Services for Arlo Grimley, age 81, of Toronto. Celebration of life will be held on Tuesday from 1 o'clock until 2, with a prayer service at 2, and that will be at the Toronto Cafe Social Hall in Toronto. Burial with military honors will be at the Bethany Lutheran Cemetery near Astoria. Hausman Funeral Home Clear Lake in charge of those arrangements for Arlo Grimley, age 81, of Toronto. Services for Jerry Liederbram, age 89, of Watertown. The service will be on Tuesday at 2 p.m., First United Methodist Church of Watertown. The visitation will be on Monday from 5 o'clock until 7. A Masonic will start at 7 p.m., and that will be at the funeral home. White and Comas in charge of those arrangements for Jerry Liederbrand, age 89, of Watertown. Services for Craig Sepala, age 72, of Hayti. The service will be on Thursday, 10:30, at the Hayti Lutheran Church. Visitation will be on Wednesday from 5 o'clock until 7 at the funeral home. Burial will be at the West Norden Cemetery. Crawford Ostis Funeral Chapel with those arrangements for Craig Sepala, age 72, of Hayti. Services for Robert Bob Stenzel, age 83, of Big Stone City. The memorial service will be on Friday, September the 25th at 10:30 at the Mudwater Funeral Home in Milbank. The visitation will be held 1 hour prior to the service. And Mudwater Funeral Home of Milbank in charge of those arrangements for Robert Bob Stenzel, age 83, of Big Stone City. Services for Dolores Mees, age 95, of Watertown. The service will be on Saturday, September the 26th at 10 o'clock at the White and Comas Funeral Chapel, Watertown. Burial will be at the St. Joseph Cemetery of Waverly. And the visitation will be on Friday, September the 25th from 4 o'clock until 6 at the funeral home. White and Comas in charge of those arrangements for Dolores Mees, age 95, of Watertown. Services for Myrna K. Peterson Senor, age 87, of Hendricks, Minnesota. That memorial service will be on Monday, September the 28th at 1 at the Trinity Episcopal Church, the former Grant Elementary School in Watertown. And a private burial will be at the Groton Cemetery in Groton. Hausman Funeral Home, Brick Chapel of Hendricks, in charge of those arrangements for Myrna K. Peterson Senior, age 87, of Hendricks, Minnesota. Services for Arliss Vanetta, age 90, of Colorado, formerly a Webster. The service will be held on Saturday, October the 10th at 3 p.m. at the Fixedale Funeral Services of Webster. Burial will be at the Webster Cemetery. Fixedale Funeral Services of Webster in charge of those arrangements for Arliss Vanetta, age 90, of Colorado, formerly a Webster. Services for Bruce E. Warnson, age 82, of Canby, Minnesota. That memorial service will be on Monday, October the 12th at 10:30 at Our Savior's Lutheran Church in Canby. Visitation will be on that Sunday prior, 3 o'clock until 5, with the prayer service at 5, and that will be at the Our Savior's Lutheran Church in Canby, and it will resume Monday, 1 hour prior to the service. Hausman Funeral Home, in charge of those arrangements for Bruce Warnson, age 82, of Canby, Minnesota. Services for Mark Moose, age 68, of Milbank, formerly of Zimmerman, Minnesota. Celebration of Life for Mark will be held on October the 24th at 1 o'clock until 4 at 1206 South Lake Drive in Watertown on that Saturday. Crawford Ostis Funeral Chapel with those arrangements for Mark Moose, age 68, of Milbank, formerly of Zimmerman, Minnesota. Services for Deborah K. Hagen, age 70, of Watertown. Services are pending. Crawford Ostis Funeral Chapel with those arrangements for Deborah K. Hagen, age 70, of Watertown. Services for Rick Mashick, age 70, of Watertown. Family services will be held in Kimball, South Dakota. White and Comas in charge of those arrangements for Rick Mashick, age 70, of Watertown. Services for James Ivan Warner, age 71, of Lake Preston. Private family burial will take place at the Lake Preston Cemetery at a later time. Crawford Ostis Funeral Chapel, Lake Preston, Arlington, and Oldham, in charge of those arrangements for James Ivan Warner, age 71, of Lake Preston. Services for Catherine Nauman, age 79, of Watertown. No services to be held. Crawford Ostis Funeral Chapel with those arrangements for Catherine Nauman, age 79, of Watertown. And services for Joseph Joe Amon, age 85, of Lily. Per Joe's wishes, there will be no services

0: 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And that is the KWAT funeral announcements are being brought to you by Crawford Austis Funeral Chapel, where service and caring is their profession.
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1: Here's your forecast from Watertown Radio and GoWatertown.net. Slight chance for drizzle, with fog this afternoon, otherwise cloudy skies. High temperatures reach up to 63, northeasterly winds 8 to 15 miles per hour. Cloudy skies expected again tonight.

0: Here's your forecast from Watertown Radio and GoWatertown.net. Slight chance for drizzle with fog this afternoon, otherwise cloudy skies. High temperatures reach up to 63, northeasterly winds 8 to 15 miles per hour. Cloudy skies expected again tonight. Lows level off around 51. I'm meteorologist Mandy Fallhuber on Watertown Radio. Right now, it's 59 degrees.
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0: 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The days are feeling like fall, but the days still say September. 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

0: Here's your forecast from Watertown Radio and GoWatertown.net. Highs level off around 63, with fog at times this afternoon under overcast skies. Northeasterly winds, 8 to 15 miles per hour. 55 tonight, cloudy skies expected. Slight chance of rain showers. Tomorrow, 61, overcast. I'm meteorologist Mandy Thaluber on Watertown Radio. Right now, it's 59 degrees.
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1: Severe weather across the country this weekend, intense storms and a risk of flash flooding from the Rockies to the Midwest. ABC News forecaster Leslie Lopez.
2: This really is stretching anywhere from northern Illinois, getting all the way out towards parts of Fort Wayne. We are also continuing to show you that there is that red bullseye area where significant flood risks are in the forecast. 2 inches of rainfall rates an hour. This is for Chicago. This is for South Bend. This is also into areas closer towards, it looks like, areas of Milwaukee, just south of that.
1: Saudi Arabia warned of a hostile aerial threat and issuing a string of alerts across the kingdom overnight, including the first alert in its capital since an escalation in fighting with Iran-backed rebels in neighboring Yemen. Tensions are running high as law enforcement in Mississippi pledged the largest security presence ever for a football game in the state tonight. ABC's Danny New tells why.
3: LSU is heading to Ole Miss for a top 10 showdown tonight, but the rankings are only part of why this game is so much baked in drama. It's really more about LSU head coach Lane Kiffin, who used to coach Ole Miss just last year and then left right before the playoffs started, so mid-season basically, to go coach LSU. So Ole Miss fans might have some feedback on that. Plus, you throw in all the chaos from when Kiffin tried to add former NFL players a few weeks ago, and LSU and Ole Miss being longtime conference rivals in the SEC. And what do you get? A fantastic Saturday evening at 7:30 p.m. on ABC.
1: Chuck Sievertson, ABC News.
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0: Here's your forecast from Watertown Radio and GoWatertown.net. Highs level off around 63, with fog at times this afternoon under overcast skies. Northeasterly winds, 8 to 15 miles per hour. 55 tonight, cloudy skies expected. Slight chance of rain showers. Tomorrow, 61, overcast. I'm meteorologist Mandy Fallhuber on Watertown Radio. Right now, it's 61 degrees.
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2: Tens of thousands of security guards are on strike in California, saying they protect companies with billions of dollars in wealth while they make about $20 an hour. ABC's Jacqueline Lee.
3: In a statement, Allied Universal, which is one of the companies negotiating with the union, saying in part, "We have made substantial progress in negotiations as part of our commitment to finding common ground." Union reps saying this was months of failed negotiations, with workers offered a 65-cent raise per hour over 2 years.
2: Several hundred protesters gathered outside the President John F. Kennedy Center Friday in Washington to oppose President Trump's takeover. Protesters formed a human chain around the barricades that surround the Kennedy Center. Some were artists who have performed at the venue in the past. This week, President Trump to tear down the building if his name was not put on it. Oktoberfest has kicked off today in Munich, Germany, with many mugs clinking. And of the thousands telling why they're there.
4: I love it. I think the vibes are super high. It's amazing.
5: I'm looking forward to drinking a load of beer.
6: Yeah.
5: And I cannot wait to listen to music and have a great day at Oktoberfest.
6: Yeah.
2: The mayor of Munich tapping the first gig, opening the 191st edition of the world's largest folk festival. Chuck Sievertson, ABC News.
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0: Here's your forecast from Watertown Radio and GoWatertown.net. Highs level off around 63, with fog at times this afternoon under overcast skies. Northeasterly winds, 8 to 15 miles per hour. 55 tonight, cloudy skies expected. Slight chance of rain showers. Tomorrow, 61, overcast. I'm meteorologist Mandy Felhuber on Watertown Radio. Right now, it's 59 degrees.
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1: From ABC News, I'm Dave Packer. Americans are feeling the economic impact of the war with Iran, which is now past the 200-day mark. There are already shipping disruptions in the Strait of Hormuz, and there's now an escalating fight in another key oil transit choke point. Satellite imagery obtained by ABC News confirms that Iran-backed Houthi rebels have seized control of the Bab el-Mandab Strait at the southern end of the Red Sea. ABC's Victoria Bollet.
2: Obviously, all of this is really important based on looking at it in the global picture with the Strait of Hormuz. We're not talking about the Bab el-Mandab Strait if we're not also talking about the Strait of Hormuz. And this is most important for a country like Saudi Arabia, one of the world's top oil producers. To get oil out, they have to, especially to Asia, they have to go through either Bab el-Mandab or the Strait of Hormuz. If both of those are closed, that makes a really expensive problem.
1: Gas prices expensive now, nearing $4.50 a gallon. Diesel hitting a record average of $6.47 a gallon, according to Gas Buddy. Reaction in Denmark to an agreement that Denmark and the U.S. have reached concerning Greenland. That deal allows the U.S. to develop a significant military presence on Greenland while prohibiting U.S. adversaries from building their own bases on the island. Annette Jacobson is a Dane in Copenhagen.
3: I was just laughing because nothing has changed. The agreement with the, between Denmark, Greenland and U.S. is still the same. Denmark has just been assured that the red line will not be stepped over.
1: In Philadelphia, pro-Palestinian protesters gathering outside Lincoln Financial Field, where Ed Sheeran will perform tonight. The first show since Macklemore was dropped from the tour over his pro-Palestinian remarks on stage. And President Trump says he's forming a new AI task force amid growing concerns about the technology. You're listening to ABC News.
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1: A huge college clash on the gridiron tonight. LSU versus Ole Miss. Tensions are running high, and there'll be record security. ABC's Danny New has more.
6: LSU is heading to Ole Miss for a top 10 showdown tonight, but the rankings are only part of why this game is so much baked in drama. It's really more about LSU head coach Lane Kiffin, who used to coach Ole Miss just last year and then left right before the playoffs started. So mid-season, basically, to go coach LSU. So Ole Miss fans might have some feedback on that. Plus, during all the chaos from when Kiffin tried to add former NFL players a few weeks ago, and LSU and Ole Miss being longtime conference rivals in the SEC. And what do you get? A fantastic Saturday evening at 7:30 p.m. on ABC.
1: All right, severe weather across the country this weekend. Intense storms, risk of flash flooding. Rockies to the Midwest, Chicago could get 2 inches of rainfall an hour. ABC meteorologist Leslie Lopez.
7: Not only do we have flash flood threats over into the Midwest, but also we are looking at flash flood threats moving into Montana. There's a 3 out of 4 flood risk, 2 to 4 inches of rain. Again, this is vulnerable burn scar area, so we're really concerned. Significant flooding certainly possible.
1: Security ramping up in New York City ahead of what's expected to be a busy week at the United Nations.
8: From sniffing dogs to blast suits to robots, the NYPD's bomb squad is in place for the UN General Assembly, an event bringing a huge number of foreign leaders and dignitaries to the east side of Manhattan.
1: That's ABC's Lindsay Turkman. And I'm Dave Packer, ABC News.
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2: And 10,000 security guards in San Francisco on strike, saying they're protecting companies that have billions in wealth, but they make a little more than $20 an hour. ABC's Jacqueline Lee.
3: In a statement, Allied Universal, which is one of the companies negotiating with the union, saying in part, we have made substantial progress in negotiations as part of our commitment to finding common ground. Union reps saying this was months of failed negotiations, with workers offered a 65-cent raise per hour over 2 years.
2: A new study looking at where you live and how that can affect your brain. ABC News medical contributor and pediatrician Dr. Alok Patel.
4: What this study looked at was about 2,500 brain MRIs of healthy people who did not have any evidence of brain disease. And they found that those who lived in disadvantaged neighborhoods had a brain age gap. Their brains looked 3 years older than their chronological age. They had changes in brain volume, and they had vascular issues in their brain as well, blood flow.
2: Ukrainian President Volodymyr Zelensky Friday thanked President Trump for signing into law a bill championed by the late Senator Lindsey Graham, which allows for the expansion of sanctions on Russia related to Moscow's ongoing full-scale war invasion of Ukraine. The bill passed both the House and Senate with strong bipartisan backing. And President Trump said Friday that his son Donald Jr. has paid back a Russian oligarch with close ties to Russian President Vladimir Putin, who the Trumps have confirmed hosted two nights of parties after Trump Jr.'s wedding. Dave Packer, ABC News.
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5: Here's your forecast from Watertown Radio and GoWatertown.net. Lows dip down to about 55 tonight under cloudy skies. Winds out of the northeast, 8 to 15 miles per hour. Cloudy skies expected again tomorrow. Slight chance of rain showers. High temperatures reach up to 61. Slight chance for showers tomorrow night. Lows around 48. I'm meteorologist Mandy Faluber on Watertown Radio. Currently 57.
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10: John Tesh with you. Intelligence for your life, moving you forward in your life, one piece of intel at a time. If you'd like to dig deeper, maybe go through our coaching program. You can find that at Tesh.com, along with some testimonials about people who have been through the program themselves. You, of course, have heard the expression, make time to stop and smell the roses. Of course, it means to take time to enjoy the little things in life. Have we forgotten how to do that? Well, it's not just a hokey turn of phrase. We now know it's legitimate mental health advice. This comes from a study in Scientific American. Turns out people who focus on appreciating the everyday beauty around them, they feel their lives have more meaning. It just works. The researchers also found that people who had a strong appreciation for moments of beauty, wonder, and fun were more likely to feel that their own lives were valuable. So the experts say we need to get serious about embracing the everyday moments that fill our lives.

0: Here we go from our intelligence for your health files. The solid grip, a strong grip, has now been studied, and it's linked to a longer, healthier life. How does that work? Partly because people give with strong hands tend to be more physically active, and strong hands are a sign that more blood is being pumped around the body. Hand surgeon Dr. Aaron Nance says people's hands are becoming weaker overall because we don't do as much physical labor today.
1: Yeah, we aren't picking things up the way that we're meant to. My father-in-law is in his 80s. He acts like he's in his 50s or 60s. He acts 20, 30 years younger. Part of that is his wife is a lot younger than he is. But he has...
0: That'll do it.
1: He works outside every day. He's in the winter, he's plowing driveways. In the summer, he's moving, he's felling trees on his property. He is active. He's got that old man strength. And you shake his hand, and the grip is there. And he is a very active individual because he works with his hands all the time. I think that's the key. This is not an excuse to go get a grip trainer. This is an excuse to find activities that will naturally strengthen your grip because they are associated with longevity.
0: Yeah, there's also an exercise called a farmer's carry where you carry a heavy object in each hand while you're walking.
1: Yes,
0: gallons of water.
1: I do that at the gym. I just carry the 45 plates, and I walk around with them in my hand, and I do the farmer's carry with them.
0: That's awesome. The longevity power of grip strength.

0: All right, folks, if you're having trouble focusing these days, we now know the solution is as easy as fidgeting more often. Okay. This comes from new research. Okay. New research in the journal Age and Aging, which explored the benefits of so-called micro-movements. Now, this refers to fidgety movements like tapping your fingers, bouncing your leg, twirling your hair, or clicking the end of a ballpoint pen. All of these things, and especially all together, will send my wife to the hospital.
1: Oh, absolutely.
0: We often associate these micro-movements with boredom and restlessness, but they trigger the brain to release acetylcholine, the neurotransmitter, which improves concentration. Fidgeting.
1: Fidgeting. So, okay, because of this show, I feel... My kids vibrate. I mean, they literally, they do not
0: especially
1: stop
0: moving. Especially that 7-year-old.
1: Right. But all of them have, like, there's just constant motion. They always have to be doing something. If there's something within arm's reach, if we're trying to sit down and eat dinner, they are playing with it.
0: They look
1: right?
0: like electrons.
1: They just, yeah, you can estimate where their location could be, but you can't actually observe where their location is at any given time.
0: Wow.
1: But it frustrates me to no end. Hey, sit and eat your dinner. Hey, just get ready for breakfast. Just get ready in the morning. Do these things. However, because we do this show, I know how important fidgeting is, not only for their cognitive development, but just for their mood in general. So I have tried so hard to stop getting annoyed because of stories like this. Because we know that fidgeting is actually really good to help you focus. If you are prone to ADD, right. Having, you know, those fidget spinners and those toys are really good. So I have tried really hard to get less frustrated. It doesn't work, but I do know that I need to get less frustrated.
0: And then all three of them read, so don't show them this piece. If you're having trouble focusing, the solution is as easy as fidgeting.

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5: You know, hardcore Netflix fans may have shockingly short attention spans. Netflix analyzed user data to see how long people would spend searching for something to watch. They discovered people get frustrated and quit after just 90 seconds. Apparently, the average one of us will only scroll through 10 to 20 titles before giving up if we don't find anything that piques our interest. I'm like this. That's why streaming services like Netflix and Hulu spend a lot of time working on their viewer recommendation tools. Netflix says the recommendation system accounts for 80% of the hours spent watching Netflix. It's an-

0: Gib, did your mom or grandma ever tell you to wear nice underwear every day just in case you...
1: Yeah, just because you got an accident.
0: Right.
1: Yeah.
0: I thought it was just back in the 50s. So now there's another reason to wear nice underwear. It's good for your mental health. Carolyn Mayer, behavioral psychologist, she says wearing something that makes you feel good, even your underwear, can make you feel and appear more confident, and that makes you stand tall and speak differently. So it used to be have a clean pair of underwear on.
1: Right.
0: But we don't wear underwear 2 days in a row now, so.
1: It's a different world, first of all.
0: So it has to be something that's not torn, that's fashionable.
1: Yeah. So that's the other thing. Like, also, about 20 years ago, it became very fashionable for people to be able to see your underwear underneath the pants you were wearing. Like, that became the cool thing, to have your underwear peeking out. That has gone, rightfully so, that has kind of gone away. But the bottom line is, you want to feel, it's that confidence thing. It's that, I got a little secret. I'm wearing my lucky underwear today. And it doesn't matter if it's lucky. It doesn't matter if it actually has any kind of luck. If it is the nicest pair of underwear ever, or just, you know, a pair of underwear that means something to you. It's about the mental confidence. I got it. I got on my lucky purple underwear.
0: That's it. And even if it's a pair of Depends, you're like, hey, I'm waterproof right now. Sorry.
2: IFYL. Intelligence for your life.

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5: You heard about the back-to-school headache? They're real. A new study has found that headaches in children increase in the fall because of school stress caused by academic performance and changed bedtime routines especially. Researchers at Nationwide Children's Hospital in Columbus, Ohio, analyzed about 1,300 visits to the hospital's emergency department to figure this out. While visits for headaches among kids between the ages of 5 to 18 stayed about the same for most of the year, they jumped over 30% in the fall. Other factors contributing to kids' headaches: skipping meals, not drinking enough water, just so you know.

0: John Tesh would give Gerard and give you know. Ever since I read that book by Rick Warren called Purpose Driven Life,
1: yep.
0: I'm a big fan of purpose to help me get through it.
1: Life changing.
0: Help me get through a battle with cancer. And purpose is now more than success. According to the Journal of Positive Psychology, they say with purpose, it's a huge path to self-improvement. And they actually, the folks at Positive Psychology say a strong purpose, it leads to better psychological well-being, which is massive. And it's also great, well, for older adults like me, keeps you going.
1: Yes. Well, so what's the adage? I think it's Viktor Frankl. If you know your why, if you know your purpose, you can endure anyhow.
0: Yeah, I think that's Nietzsche.
1: So you can survive anything. You can endure any kind of hardship or resistance if you understand why you're doing the thing that it is that you're doing. If you have that sense of purpose. In fact, they have shown that people who are who are near end of life are more likely to die after major events, meaning that they are able to keep their life going in order to make it through the major event, and then they are much more statistically likely to die right afterwards. So we have that. All you need to do to live forever is just keep stacking important events and purpose, and the next thing you know, your body just I'll make it to 480 because I just keep having these important milestones I got
0: to
1: hit.
0: Yeah, and to your point, Viktor Frankl says, he made it through the Holocaust.
1: Right.
0: By having a sense of purpose of helping others who were there with you.